the resurrection was not complete. The biggest lie is that this life is all that there is. And so we live in a fear of not knowing that God's work is complete in us. And the problem with not having confidence in the resurrection is that we don't know when the end, if we will live again. But I want you to know that the pain you face is temporary. The cancer you face is temporary.

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There's a new generation rising, a nameless, faceless, placeless tribe. All they fear is the fear of the Lord, all they hear.

0: we've sung about handing over all of our plans, Lord, we want to say, we want your plans. We want your plans and your will in our lives. Lord, we want this to be a time of consecration, of giving ourselves over to you, Lord. And we do that right now. We submit our lives to you again this morning, Lord, and say, your kingdom come and your will be done in our lives. Amen.
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1: Hallelujah. 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Thank you, Lord. You've been good on this album, Lord. If you've been listening to this album and if you've been touched today, I just want to share this with you right now.

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You don't have to look for a certain denomination or a certain belief and have a certain amount of money to accept Christ as your Savior. And I know nowadays people think that that's corny and it's played out, and a lot of young people not thinking about God or Jesus. But if you want to give your heart to Him right now, it's very simple. All you have to say is, Jesus, I believe You are the Son of God. I believe You died on the cross for me, and I believe that You early Sunday morning got up just for me. And Lord, I want to give my heart to You right now, Lord. 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
3: In 1 John 4:4, he promised, the one who's in you is greater than the one who's in the world. In 1 Corinthians 10:13, he promised, no temptation has seized you except what is common to men. And God is faithful, and he will not let you be tempted beyond what you can bear. But when you are tempted, he will provide a way out so that you can stand up under it.
2: Thank you for making time in your day for Leading the Way with Bible teacher and best-selling author, Dr. Michael Youssef. Up next, an up-close look at the scene where Jesus faced off with Satan after an extended time of prayer and fasting. It's a message that will hopefully encourage you to take authority during seasons of battle in your life. So listen in as Dr. Michael Youssef begins.
3: I met with a high school student who was down and discouraged. I mean, he's got to be really down and discouraged to want to see me. First, I couldn't ascertain the reason why he was so down. And I kept asking questions and quizzing him and tried to do my best with a quiet young man. And I finally got to the bottom of it after a great deal of trying. And the bottom line was this: his parents were pressing him to play a certain sport in which he did not excel at. The parents want their son to be popular. And in their mind, this is the way for him to get the popularity they want for him. They thought if he excels in this particular sport, he will accomplish their goal for him. I must confess to you, that was really an eye-opener for me back then, as a father of young children. You see, the need for popularity really emanates not from the children, but from adults. In fact, parents communicate that message in some subtle and not so many subtle ways. And ultimately, they transfer those desires for popularity to the younger generation. I think you have to agree that our culture is fixated, is infatuated by popularity. Some people do all kinds of crazy things to get what the media calls 15 minutes of fame. But the drive for popularity has now invaded our politics and our political life. Many political leaders lead not out of conviction, but out of opinion polls. Relationships are not built on commitments anymore, but on convenience. Friendships are no longer built on genuine caring, but networking. And that is why it's not by accident that the second temptation that Satan tempts Jesus with in the wilderness has to do with popularity. We saw in that first temptation how our Lord took authority over Satan and he defeated him when he tempted him with pleasure. And when Satan tempted him to place his desire above the Father's will, he took authority over him. Just as he tempts every one of us every single day to get things our way, not his way. To please ourselves, not God. To take shortcuts to get to where we want to go. To circumvent the word of God and the will of the Father. And Jesus took authority over Satan by trusting in the word of God, and so must we. having failed miserably to induce Jesus to use his divine power to serve his own self-interest and thus acting against the Father, he gives it a second shot. Don't ever think that once you have victory over Satan that this is over. He will come back again and again and again. And so he gives it a second shot. Satan, that conniving, miserable creature. This time he tries to get the Son to put the Father's love to the test. Satan tempted Jesus like he tempts every one of us, and yours truly included. He is constantly tempting us to do what? He is constantly tempting us to exchange the approval of God for the approval of people, to exchange the applause of heaven for the applause of men, to exchange the supernatural for the sensational. Now I want you to turn with me to the scripture. Matthew 4, we're going to look at verses 5 to 7. Then the devil took him to the holy city and had him stand on the highest point of the temple. If you are the Son of God, he said, throw yourself down, for it is written, he will command his angels concerning you, and they will lift you up in their hands, so that you will not strike your foot against the stone. Jesus answered him, it is also written, do not put the Lord your God to the test. What is this temptation all about? Satan is trying to get God the Son to force the hand of God the Father. Force his hand. Force his hand to do what? Force his hand to put the Father to the test by the Son, which immediately would have meant that Jesus is doubting and distrusting the Father's love. In the first temptation, he failed to get Jesus to distrust the Father's timing. Now he pushes the envelope. He is not only trying to get Jesus to express distrust to his Father's love, but Satan gets spiritual on Jesus. Listen, he gets very spiritual. He quotes the scripture. Be very careful when people twist the scripture, when people take the scripture out of context for evil purposes. And that's what he's doing here. He takes that text out of its context and he twists it in order to suit his purpose, to entice Jesus. What is Satan doing? He's quoting Psalm 91, verses 11 and 12. It begins, but he who dwell in the shelter of the Most High will rest in the shadow of the Almighty. And the verse immediately prior to the one that Satan quoted, verse 9 of Psalm 91, he said, if you make the Most High your dwelling, even the Lord, who is my refuge, then no harm will befall you. You see how the devil twists the scripture. This psalm says nothing about jumping from a 450-foot pinnacle of the temple. Nothing. It says that those who trust in the Lord, those who put their confidence in the Lord, not those who doubt him, not those who distrust him, not those who are always trying to test his love, not that those who are really not sure. No, I said those who trust him. They're the ones are protected no matter what happened. But Satan deceptively says to Jesus, if you really, really, really meant what you said to me earlier of trusting in your Father's word, if you really, really, really meant that you feed upon every word that comes out of the mouth of God, then prove it. That's what he's doing. The miserable creature. Don't underestimate the wickedness of the evil one. So many Christians are falling for these temptations day after day, and they're literally living in defeat. When God wants you to take authority over Satan, he wants you to take authority over temptation. He wants you to be victorious in Jesus' name. You see, if he cannot stop you from going to prayer meeting, he'll join you. He will come and say, how long have you been praying for this thing? Why didn't God answer you? Do you still believe that God can do these things, that God can answer prayer? Now, don't get me wrong, I'm not against prayer, but give up already. God may have answered prayers of people in the past, as you read in the Bible, but he doesn't do that now. Or if you are making an effort to bring some non-believer to church with you, he will come to you and he will say, you know, this is really a noble thing you want to do. Oh, but do you really want your unbelieving friends to know that you go to a rambunctious church like this? Just think of the craftiness of the devil and what he really is saying. Here's what he's saying. He said, if you don't want to use your divine power for personal pleasure to help yourself, then let the Father use his divine power to help you. You should have enough confidence in your Father to presume on him. Have you ever presumed on God? I have. And it is terrible. You see, when you don't take your medicine, you're presuming on God. When you don't make plans for your family and provision for your family, you're presuming on God. Those who jump into matters and major decisions without praying and spending time with God and listening to godly counsel, they presume on God. Those who deliberately go and marry non-believer and be unequally yoked, they are presuming on God. Presuming on God, testing God, distrusting in the promises of God, all of that place us in a superior position to God. It really does. Did you know that? I want to explain it to you. Does the teacher administer a test on the student, or does the student administer a test on the teacher? Imagine a student walk into class tomorrow and he'll say, teacher, I'm going to administer a test on you. Well, next to being kicked out of the class, he is placing himself or herself in a superior position to the teacher. I'm trying to get you to see it. Can I get a witness? Yes. I'm going to ask you some questions, and I want you to answer loudly. It doesn't matter. Had Jesus jumped and became popular with the crowd, how long would that popularity have lasted? You got it. Let me ask you a question, and please feel free to answer me. Would that popularity have redeemed us? Would that popularity have convicted us of sin? Would that popularity have humbled us before God? Would that popularity have assured us of our salvation and the forgiveness of our sins and eternal life in heaven? But would that popularity have created temporary sensation? Absolutely. But remember this, sensationalism is always short-lived. Sensationalism does not last. Sensationalism is only temporary. But above all, sensationalism does not save people from the judgment of God that is coming on the world. Oh, it may have entertained the crowd, but not saved them. Had Jesus fallen for the temptation of Satan and got his 15 minutes of fame, the whole plan of salvation where you and I sitting here today would have been foiled. How did Jesus take authority over Satan and temptation? Because that's really the theme in which we're focusing on. How did he do it, and how can we learn from him to take authority over Satan and temptation and all of the fiery darts that he fires at us, and all the harassing demons that harass us? How did Jesus take authority? How did he become a victor and not a victim? Listen and learn so that you and I can win the victory. Listen and learn so that we can take authority over the harassing demons. You know, I don't do this very often, but I know you will forgive me, okay? Guys, every now and again, the Lord just lays something on my heart for the men, okay? So, ladies, you can eavesdrop, but I'm just speaking to the men, okay? Just for a few minutes. Many men, when it comes to their business, they are aggressive. They are disciplined in their business. They are all serious. To some men, when it comes to their favorite sport, oh my goodness, they are aggressive, they are disciplined, they don't miss a game. I mean, even if they're out of range, they're constantly calling, what's the score, what's the score? But when it comes to spiritual warfare, when it comes to taking authority over the evil one on behalf of your family, when it comes to standing in the gap on behalf of your family, there are many men who leave that to their wives. Many men let their wives do all the praying. Let their wives do all of the spiritual leading. Let the wives do all of the interceding. Let the wives do all of the spiritual warring. They let their wives to do all the spiritual resisting of the devil. And that is why men need to learn from Jesus how to take authority and defeat the evil one, not only on your behalf, but on behalf of your family. Learn how to stand toe-to-toe against Satan and his attacks upon us and upon our families. Like Jesus, we need to stare him down and defeat him in Jesus' name. We need to learn how to have victory in Jesus' name. When it comes to staring Satan down, Jesus did not let his mother do it for him. He did not let the disciples do it for him. He personally took authority and defeated that miserable foe. And the blessing is that you and I do not do it in our own strength. We do not do it in our own flesh, but we do it in the power of Jesus and in the power of the word of Jesus. The victory and his authority that he's given to us. That can only come from the power of the word of God. And beloved, listen to me. I do not know any other way to learn how to take authority over Satan using the sword of the Spirit, which is the word of God, without the discipline of obedience, without time and learning and spending time with the word of God, without willingness to walk in the Spirit. It takes time to learn how to use the sword of the Spirit. God wants to equip you for the battle. God gave us the armor for the spiritual warfare. God wants us to take ownership of the battle. God gave us authority over demons. God gave us the power to resist temptation. God wants us to be victorious in Jesus' name.

0: those whom I call themselves friends, but forever trying to entice you to get away from the Lord. This is the one who tells you, come on, just one joint is not going to hurt anybody. Just one look will not hurt anybody. Just one drink will not hurt anybody. These are Satan's dopes, and you need to run away from them. But here's the promises of God for you. Here's the promises of God for everyone who wants to stand firm. Everyone who wants to stand firm and claim the victory and take the authority of Jesus. In Isaiah 54:17, he promised, no weapon forged against you will prevail. In 1 John 4:4, he promised, the one who's in you is greater than the one who's in the world. In 1 Corinthians 15:57, he promised, thanks be to God who gives us the victory through the Lord Jesus Christ. In 2 Corinthians 2:14, he promised, but thanks be to God who always, always, always, always leads us in a triumphal procession in Christ Jesus. In 1 Corinthians 10:13, he promised, no temptation has seized you except what is common to men, and God is faithful, and he will not let you be tempted beyond what you can bear. But when you are tempted, he will provide a way out so that you can stand up under it. Amen. It's the promise of God. God promised victory, but you and I have to take authority. We have to claim the authority to win the skirmish. He won the battle. He won the war. But you and I must win the skirmishes. Look again how Jesus resisted. Because this is how we learn. He said, Satan, you shall not tempt or test, the same word, the Lord your God. You know where those words are? They're in the book of Deuteronomy. But I'm going to give you the background to those words because you will understand the context. You see, when the people of Israel came out of the slavery of Egypt and they saw with their own eyes one miracle after another, one deliverance after another, one victory after another. I mean, they saw the Red Sea parting. They saw all of that stuff. And you know what? The moment they ran into the slightest problems, they said, where is God? Yeah. And Moses finally had enough. And so in Deuteronomy 6:16, he gives him a warning. He gives him a warning. Do not test the Lord your God as you did at Massa. These are very, very stern words. It's the final warning. Stop moaning. Stop complaining. Take authority. You and I attempted every day to do that which is popular. You and I attempted every day to compromise our convictions. You and I attempted every day to presume on God's grace, to try to force his hand. You and I attempted every day to fulfill our own ambitions. Every time we fall in that temptation, we are putting God to the test. We are forcing God's hand to deliver us. But when we are willing to risk everything, prestige, money, and even life itself, in obedience to the Word of God, we can be confident of His divine power, His divine authority to give us victory every time. Every time. Can you say it with me? Every time.
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1: Job had lost everything, his wealth, his children, his health, and the friends who travelled far to comfort him, well, they made everything worse. Today on Insight for Living, Chuck Swindoll introduced us to Zophar, the third and perhaps harshest of Job's so-called comforters, a man who traded sympathy for sarcasm and compassion for condemnation. In today's study, Chuck continues to recount this heart-rending story, picking up in chapters 11 through 14, where Job finally pushes back against his insensitive friends. Chuck's titled his message, When Rebuke and Resistance Collide.
2: Zophar makes an error in judgment that commonly occurs among legalists. He does acknowledge the infinitude and greatness of God. That's correct. He urges Job to understand such truths and to realize their implications, and that's necessary. Not in this case, but normally it would be necessary. That could be helpful. But then, with veiled arrogance, he exhorts Job to fall in line, implying that he knows what Job won't admit. Men and women, be awfully careful about telling other people they're going through what they're going through because they're sinful. Be very careful about that. If you don't have the evidence and if you don't have the proof, you're terribly close to serving as a judge. And people are sometimes implicated in a wrong where they themselves are innocent. Be really careful about generalizations. Guard yourself from taking a role of prophet and priest, as Zophar does with Job. Some of you are very intelligent. You have a great grasp of God's word, and I commend you for that. Prove it by your restraint. And by the way, if one of your youngsters is wayward and you're just eating your heart out because you raised them right and they're going wrong, remember, the one who has done the most perfect job of being a parent has the most wayward kids, and that's God. Isn't that a relief? Remember the tether he let you have when you were going wrong and when I was going wrong and times in our lives? And isn't it amazing how the Lord, in long suffering, and finally one day said, that's enough, boom! And, you know, like a dog on a clothesline, and it runs out of chain, and you kind of jerks a snot out of him when he goes, huh, I guess I shouldn't run that far next time. And it's amazing how God can do that. Well, Job says, okay, that's enough. Job responds, and we've got to admire him. By the way, it's a good time for me to tell you a story. When our older son, Kurt, was in high school, he played flute. And the flute section sat in that particular band in front of the trombone section. Kurt was a lower classman, and there was an upper classman who was not only further along in grade, but he was a bigger boy and played trombone. And if you know trombone, you know it has a spit valve right on the end of the slide. And you got to be careful where you blow your spit, okay? And professionals don't just go all over unless they're in high school and they're upperclassmen. And so this fellow puts his finger on the spit valve and goes and blows a spit all over Kurt's arm. So Kurt tells me about it later. He said, so Dad, I told him, don't do that anymore. Don't blow the spit on me. Well, that kid couldn't wait to work up more spit. I mean, he would just... So he fills up his slide with it and Kurt says, you know, you're going to wish you hadn't done that if you do that one more time. Boy, it's good. Come back next Sunday, I'll tell you what he did. No. The third time, the guy goes, and Kurt goes, and hits the bell of the trombone and drives the mouthpiece through the teeth of the kid. And now he looks like the opposite of Bugs Bunny, you know. He goes, oh, blood and everything. Kurt continues to play flute. It's amazing. It's the last time the kid blew his spit on him. Remarkable. I would love to go further with that story, but I'm going to stop there. Chapter 12, Job goes, you're not going to keep talking to me like that. Fellow Christian, listen to me. You're not a doormat placed before the heels of every legalist that comes down the pike. You are neither ignorant nor unimportant. You are a child of God. No one has the right to shame you or take advantage of you. No one. Job responds, having learned a little sarcasm from his friends, truly then, you are the people. By the way, it's plural, so y'all. Truly then, y'all are the people. And with all y'all's wisdom, it's going to die when you die. Oh, what a shame. You three guys are going to die, and there won't be any more wisdom left. Isn't that a great line? Truly, you are unbelievable. As he's scratching his sores and trying to survive. Look at verse 3. But I have intelligence as well as you, and I am not inferior to any one of you. I love that. You're not going to keep blowing the spit on me. Who does not know the things you've told me about the living God? Gentlemen, I am your age. I've been there and back. And in your eyes, I'm a joke, verse 4. He called it what it was. They didn't have the gall to call him what they thought of him. I am a joke to my friends. I am the one who called on God and he answered him. I am the just and blameless one. I am the one you think of as a joke. Are there worse insults in life than being seen in the eyes of another as a joke? Maybe not. Probably worse than being seen as a pawn is to be seen as a joke. Me, the one who has talked with the living God. Me, the one who understands who he is and what he is about. I am a joke in your eyes. He who is at ease holds calamity in contempt as prepared for those whose feet slip. And then he goes into the whole subject of the control of God, and he asks him to visit the beast of the field and the birds of the air, verse 7, and the fish of the sea, verse 8. Who among these does not know that the hand of the Lord has done this? It is of God, Zophar and Bildad and Eliphaz. Listen to me. It is of God. You can't explain it. I can't explain it. But the beasts of the field acknowledge, built within them are all of these God controls. And they would be able, if they could speak our language, to tell you their story. He gets into a roll on, if you will, beginning at verse 16 down through 24. Look carefully at the list of things. With him are strength and sound wisdom. The misled and the misleader belong to him. He makes counselors walk barefoot, makes fools of judges. Who's in charge here? It's the living God. He loosens the bond of kings and binds their loins. He makes priests walk barefoot. He likes that word picture. And overthrows the secure ones. He deprives the trusted ones of speech and takes away the discernment of the elders. He pours contempt on nobles and loosens the belt of the strong. He reveals mysteries from the darkness and brings the deep darkness into light. It is God. It is the inscrutable Almighty God who is in charge of such things. Don't you think I know that? What a creative way to say it. The God I serve takes delight in undoing human doings and in dismantling human enterprises, in executing his miraculous undertakings. He alone is in full control. Daniel wrote, all the inhabitants of the earth are as nothing. He does according to his will in the army of heaven and among the inhabitants of the earth. No one can say unto him, what are you doing? Daniel 4:35. Job says, that's the one before whom I bow. And Job implies, I'm not sure you've ever met him. Don't bully me. While I cannot answer why I'm suffering like this, I can tell you, somehow and in some way, the God of heaven, the silent God, the one who seems to be the absent God from my setting right now, is still in control. You think I'm a hollow-headed dummy? Verse 1, chapter 13, my eye has seen all of this, my ear has heard and understood it. What you know, I also know. I am not inferior to you, I repeat. Matter of fact, you are of no help to me. But I would speak to the Almighty and I desire to argue with God, but you smear with lies. Look at his diagnosis. You are all worthless, or his prognosis. You are all worthless physicians. I'd say that pretty well puts it on the line right there. Look, oh, that you would be completely silent, that it would become your wisdom. Turn to Proverbs 17. 17:27, okay? Just hold your place here and look at Proverbs. Job, Psalms, Proverbs, there it is. 17:27. I want you to see the wisdom of keeping your mouths closed. It's a great verse, 17:27. He who restrains his words has knowledge. He who has a cool spirit, isn't that great? He who has a cool spirit is a man of understanding. Even a fool, when he keeps silent, is considered wise. See, why take away the question? If you open your mouth, they'll know. If you don't ever open your mouth, they'll think you're wise. When he closes his lips, he's considered prudent. There you have it. That's what Job is getting at. Would to God that you would just stay silent. If you had just come to sympathize and if you had just come to comfort, then your silence would have conveyed all of that and more. But you open your mouths and you are such fools, though you speak as though you were wise. You're worthless physicians. Look at the indictment of verse 9. Will it be well when he examines you? Great question. Verse 13, be silent before me so that I may speak. Then let come on me what may. Though he slay me, verse 15, I will hope in him. 17, listen carefully to my speech. Let my declaration fill your ears. Behold, now I have prepared my case. I know that I will be vindicated. Who will contend with me? For then I would be silent and die. With that, he closes his comments to the men, and he opens his words to the God he loves at this point, the one he wishes he would get an audience with. Don't remove your hand from me, and don't let the dread of you terrify me. Verse 23, how many are my iniquities and sins? Make known to me my rebellion and my sin. Just reveal it, Lord. Just show me, whatever it may be. Then he describes life in verse 1 of chapter 14. Man who's born of a woman is short-lived and full of turmoil. The Living Bible says, how frail is man, how few his years, how full of trouble. Isn't that a good commentary on life? How frail, how few, and how full of trouble. He describes himself with three-word pictures, like a flower, verse 2, like a shadow, verse 2, like a hired man, verse 6. Man is frail like a flower. Man is fleeting like a shadow. We humans are full of trouble like a hired man. This is a vulnerable man. This is a hurting man. Now he really searches an issue that plagues every person with a terminal illness. Job doesn't see himself getting better. And so he now deals with life beyond. He says in verse 7, and don't let your mind wander here. Track this. There is hope for a tree when it's cut down that it will sprout again. Its roots will not fail. Though its roots grow old in the ground, its stump dies in the dry soil. At the scent of water, it will flourish and put forth springs like a plant. That's why when you clear a field, the old seasoned woodsman will say, pull them out by the stump. Don't leave the stump. You leave a stump, soon as rain comes, the green sprouts. The tree will come back. The shrub will come back. That's the way it is with a plant, with a tree. Verse 10. But man. Man dies and lies prostrate. Man expires. And where is he? Job's questioning life beyond. As water evaporates from the sea and a river becomes parched and dried up, so man lies down and does not rise. He mentions he rises later on, but understand something. This is an ancient book. Now, stay with this. This is an ancient book written in probably the patriarchal era, when very little progress of revelation had run its course. Job knows very little about the doctrine of resurrection. And it's recorded here exactly as he thought. That doesn't mean that's all there is to the subject, for we have a whole Bible full of further truth. The progress of revelation has revealed more and more, so that today we can pretty well describe what happens at death, immediately after death, and beyond. Even the destinies of heaven and hell. Job has a question mark, and he says, a man dies, he lies down, and he doesn't rise. Verse 14, unlike a tree, if a man dies, will he live again? All the days of my struggle, I will wait until my change comes. Then the chapter ends in sort of a depressed whimper. The message renders it. Meanwhile, mountains wear down and boulders break up, stones wear smooth and soil erodes. As you relentlessly grind down our hope, you're too much for us, oh God. As always, you get the last word. We don't like it. Our faces show it, but you send us off anyway. If our children do well for themselves, we never know it. If they do badly, we're spared the hurt. Body and soul, that's it for us. A lifetime of pain, a lifetime of sorrow. End of Job's response. We know now that when one dies, we live on. Jesus himself taught, I am the resurrection and the life. He that believes in me, even though he may die on this earth, yet shall he continue to live. He that lives and believes in me shall never die. In fact, we all have eternal life. We all have eternal life. But the destinies are different. Some will spend eternity with God in heaven. Some will spend eternity without God in hell. Those are the only two alternatives. And he says more about hell than about heaven in the scriptures. Sobering. Yes, Job, when we die, we live again. In fact, we live on. It's always a challenge to know how to wrap up a message that is this broad. You've been very patient to sit through this and to listen to these comments. Let me close with three questions, all three from the text. Three questions. One has to do with depth. One has to do with discovery. One has to do with destiny. Depth. Job 11:7. Are you seeking to know the depths of God, or are you just skimming the surface? You've got to answer. I am so busy answering for Chuck Swindoll, I can't answer for another person here. I do not know you well enough to know. And we're all good at faking it, so we can look like we're going to the deep things when in fact we're just skating. So you answer. Are you seeking to know the depths of God, or are you just skimming the surface? Just going to religious meetings. Just reading religious books, learning religious language. I'm finishing Larry Crabb's fine latest book titled The Pressure's Off, where he writes, as a culture, present-day Christianity has redefined spiritual maturity. The Reformers knew we were saved to glorify God. We moderns live to be blessed. The mature among us are now thought to be the successful, the happy, the effective people on top of things and doing well. We're more attracted to sermons and books and conferences that reveal the secrets to fulfillment than to spiritual direction that leads us through affliction into the presence of the Father. We seem more interested in managing life into a comfortable existence than in letting God spiritually transform us through life's hardships. Wow. That cuts to the quick, doesn't it? Don't run from the hardship. Don't seek a friend who'll help you get out from under it quickly. Stay there. Stay in it. He'll get you through it, but he'll take you through it. Friends will try to get you out of it. Because after all, we want to be blessed. He'll bless us for going through it. Are you seeking to know the depths of God, or are you just skimming the surface? 13:9. Will it be well when God examines your life, or will it be a disappointing discovery? I can't speak for you because I don't know. But I do know that we will all stand before the judgment seat of Christ, that each one of us may give account of the things done in his body, whether they were good or evil, even whether the motive was right or wicked. We'll give an account. Is that going to be a disappointing discovery, or will it be well with you? Probing, isn't it? Haunting. You anticipate already the last one. 14:14. When you die, where will you live again? With him or away from his presence forever? If you know the Lord Jesus Christ, at the time you die, you will spend forever in the presence of the Father in what is called heaven. The bliss and the rewards of glory with him are almost beyond our imagination. Or if you in this life choose not to take the Lord Jesus Christ as your substitute for sin, and placing your full confidence and trust in him for forgiveness and eternal life, then at your death you are in hell forever. There is no purgatory. There's no praying out of that place where you are temporarily for a while until enough people pay enough money or say enough prayers to get you out. You're a goner. Sobering, isn't it? C.S. Lewis wrote, "There's no doctrine which I would more willingly remove from Christianity than the doctrine of hell, if it lay in my power. But it has the full support of Scripture, and especially of our Lord's own words. It has always been held by the Christian church, and it has the support of reason." C.S. Lewis was no intellectual pushover. Believe the Bible. Your destiny is determined when you're alive, not after you die. Let's bow together. I invite any one of you who has not, up until this time, given your heart to Christ to do so now. The key word is now. Now. You're surrounded by those who have been so persuaded, and they would tell you without hesitation that they have never regretted the decision. You will never know peace. You will never know real strength when hardship becomes unbearable, like you can know it in Christ. Come today. Believe now. Our Father, we thank you for the searching truths of your word, for what seems to the passerby as philosophical meanderings. What we have here are dialogues of destiny, truths to live by, insights that prepare us for now and for eternity. We are frail, our years are few, and full of trouble. They proliferate, it seems. Thank you for not leaving us when those problems surround us and we feel as though they are drowning us. Thank you for staying near. I pray for those who have never trusted the Lord Jesus that you will bring them this very day to the cross, that they might know him and have the assurance of heaven. And we all might be able to say, "It is well with my soul." In Jesus' name, everyone said, amen.
1: It is well with my soul. Those words are easy to sing on a good day, but Job teaches us they mean something far deeper when life is hard, when friends disappoint, and when God seems silent. 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Today, Chuck Swindoll reminds us that we may be frail, but we're never alone. Whatever you're facing right now, that truth is yours to hold on to. Chuck's titled his message, When Rebuke and Resistance Collide. Maybe you identified with Job's story today. Perhaps you're the target of someone's harsh criticism, and you can't seem to rise above it as Job did. Well, we want you to know that the entire team at Insight for Living cares deeply for you, and it's our prayer that today's message from Chuck Swindoll and this complete series on Job will provide a daily reassurance that God knows your story. 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First, Chuck wrote a full-length book on Job. 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You'll find all the details regarding this bundle of resources for the study on the life of Job at insightforliving.org.uk or by calling us on 0800 787 9364. Finally, it's my privilege to give you a heads up on something special that's coming this autumn. Behind the scenes, Chuck has been working on a personal memoir. The title is Awakened by Grace. And we'd like to be the ones to send you a copy as soon as it comes out. 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

If you missed any of the ministry time this morning, you can catch both Insight for Living and Leading the Way every weekday evening from 11 o'clock. Up next, it's the news, followed by Wake Up to Hope.

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1: There are reports that one of the reasons the Duke and Duchess of Sussex are coming back to the UK is because Meghan's got an acting gig. We learnt on Wednesday night the couple are to live outside London and they've already enrolled their kids in British schools. Questions around the family's security remain, with Harry expected to pay for protection. Former Met Police Chief Superintendent Dal Babu says there could be exceptions.
2: There would be an intelligence-based check looking at what the intelligence is. And if there is on a case-by-case situation where additional security is required, then I'm sure the authorities will make sure that's provided.
1: The Conservatives are criticising new numbers claiming French authorities are preventing more small boat crossings in the Channel. The Home Office says in the 3 months after a new deal with France was signed, 185 crossings have been stopped. The Tories insist the figures are a joke. Here's our chief political correspondent, John Craig.
3: The Home Secretary, Shabana Mahmood, says the deal is already having a real impact. She says it's stopping crossings before they happen and disrupting criminal gangs.
1: Imran Khan's returned to prison after being temporarily moved to hospital following concerns about his health. The former Pakistani Prime Minister's been behind bars since 2023 on corruption charges, which he calls politically motivated. Today's the very first dedicated Memorial Day for victims and survivors of terrorism in the UK. It's designed to recognise the widespread impact of terror. Rangers will take a narrow 1-0 lead to Czechia next week after coming out on top against Jablonec in the first leg of their conference league playoff. Brighton were held to a goalless draw by Tromso in Norway. And forecasters are warning the UK could face a wetter next few months because of a rare strong El Nino. It happens when parts of the Pacific Ocean become unusually warm. That's the latest. I'm Faye De Silva.
0: On the hour and up to date, this is Hope FM. Your faith-filled start to the day. This is Wake Up to Hope.
4: 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Welcome to Wake Up to Hope.

0: 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Our first song this Friday morning on Wake Up to Hope.
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0: So good to have you along with us today. Thank you for choosing to start your day with us here on Hope FM, Faithfield Community Radio, from Bournemouth to wherever you are today. This is the time of the morning, the place, the space, the radio show where we begin our day in worship and in prayer. Coming up, our morning message today, turning to Zechariah 9 for a reminder that even in our lowest moments, he has not forsaken us. We'll also have music from Bethel, from John Reddick and Matt Marr, from Carrie Job. All coming up between now and just after 7:30 this morning.

0: Bethel Music with the voice of William Matthews and Deep Cries Out. Before that, Planet Shakers, Be My Vision. 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
0: As for you, because of the blood of my covenant with you, I will free your prisoners from the waterless pit. It's Zechariah 9 verse 11 for our morning message today, a reminder that even in our lowest moments, God has not forgotten us. His covenant of love secures all of our freedom and brings restoration. Because, we'll say it again, no situation is too hopeless. He can lift you out of the deepest pit. Trust him to transform your circumstances and restore what feels lost. Lord, thank you that even in my lowest moments, you are my hope. Lift me out of every place of despair and bring your restoration into my life. I trust in your power to change my situation and set me free.

my covenant with you. I will free your prisoners from the waterless pit. Zechariah 9 verse 11 for our morning message today. And music there from John Reddick and Matt Maher. God, turn it around. Trust him to transform your circumstances and restore anything that feels lost. And we're going to stay on that theme for my morning message for one more song. A favourite of ours on Wake Up to Hope is Carrie Job. And here she is with Oh the Blood.

0: really hope you've enjoyed our time on Wake Up to Hope this Friday morning. Our final song there from Carrie Job, Oh the Blood, emphasizing once again that freedom and forgiveness can come through that covenant of blood. Our morning message today, once again, from Zechariah 9, verse 11. Because of the blood of my covenant with you, I will set your prisoners free from the waterless pit. On the way, coming up next after the break, the Hope FM Breakfast Show. But I will just let you know, this weekend, Saturday from 8 o'clock, join Ryan for the weekend, one of our weekend editions of Wake Up to Hope. And then on Sunday morning, Ian and Blair with you right here on Hope FM from 8 o'clock. Do join them then. But like I say, yep, up next is the Hope FM Breakfast Show, where we'll be keeping that faith-filled, feel-good music going. Stay with us.
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0: Liking the rain? It's been good, isn't it? There's going to be some more rain around later on today. By the time we hit sort of like midday onwards. I really lashed down yesterday. Could be some heavy downpours later on today. It's starting dry, at least, with some sunshine. And then those heavy showers moving in the afternoon. Could be thundery, breezy too. Tonight, dry, a mixture of variable cloud cover moving in from the north along with clear spells. The outlook for the weekend, Saturday will start dry and sunny, but that cloud will develop again in the afternoon, bringing the odd shower in places. Sunny and dry by the evening. And then Sunday, looks to become dry, sunny in the morning, patchy cloud developing in the afternoon. Highs today, Friday, 21 degrees, maybe 22, 23 over Saturday and Sunday.
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Speaking of Seth Schlitter, we're going to hear his interview on the Artist Interview podcast a little bit later on Hope FM this morning, coming up at 10 o'clock in conversation with Gordon T. Because Seth is one of many artists set to appear at Big Church Festival later on this month on Bank Holiday weekend. Anyway, that's later. In the here and now, welcome. Hope FM Breakfast Show, Friday morning on FM, digital radio, around the world at hopefm.com and via the all-new Hope FM player. Hope you're good. End of the week. Well done. We made it a busy. I'm not going to be able to squeeze it all in efficiently. Show coming up today. I'll tell you, between now and 8 o'clock, we will be hearing music from Life Church Switch. Our track of the week, too, from Ryan Kennedy. We'll have some Josiah Queen and some For King and Country. And then at the top of the hour, something a little bit different. We're not going to be taking the news at the top of the hour, 8 o'clock. We will bring you our thought for the day, though. Pat Blanchard concluding her series of thoughts this week, just before 8 o'clock. And the reason we're doing that is try and rescue as much time back, because I've got a whole bunch of special guests coming up in hour number two, including our very own Gordon T, who's not only a presenter here on Hope FM, he is the chair of trustees for the charity that is Hope FM, telling us about some exciting news that we want to announce this morning regarding the future of Hope FM and how you can help secure that future too. And then just before 8:30 this morning, it's the Hope FM football show Focus. Not Extra. No, we've changed the name. On the eve of a brand new football season in the Premier League and for AFC Bournemouth, I'll be joined by our very own Cliff Tribe, by Greg Masding, and also Jack Hillman too. Greg and Jack from our all-new podcast here on Hope FM, Cherry's Chat, that launched this week. So all things Dorset football just before 8:30 this morning. And yeah, in theory, we'll be finished by 9 o'clock. But that's probably not going to happen, is it? Let's be realistic. Anyway, lots to cram in, though, and that's great. And I hope you enjoy the music we got coming up for you, too. We had a track from John Reddick during our time on Wake Up to Hope this morning. Let's have another one, shall we? Featuring We The Kingdom, this is a good song for the future as we head into it. This is No Fear. Good morning.

0: band that used to just go by the name Switch. A new track from them called Hunger. Before that, John Reddick, We The Kingdom together on No Fear. Time now for our track of the week. Ryan Kennedy, who's a brand new artist to us on Hope FM this time out. It's a final spin of this week, and he's just really grown on me throughout the week. I really, really like it. So for the final time on Hope FM this week, let's hear the heart and the story behind the song, Be My.
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3: You know, in John 16:33, Jesus says that in this world, you're going to have troubles, but take heart because I've already overcome it. And that's really what the song Be My is all about. It's our prayer and our invitation that in those hard times, in those rough moments of life, we can invite Jesus to be everything that he's already promised to be. He can be our hope and our peace. And he not only brings hope and peace, but he is hope. He is peace. And he's the firm foundation that we can build our life upon. So be encouraged and take heart. Jesus is with you. He's for you, and you're never alone.

0: and Be My Art. Final spin of our track of the week this week on the Hope FM Breakfast Show. We'll have a new one up for you on the Breakfast Show with Ryan tomorrow. That's a Saturday. Time ever closer to 8 o'clock this morning. It's a busy show today. What we're going to do is this. We're not going to take the news at the top of the hour. Instead, we're going to bring you our thought for the day just before 8 o'clock this morning. That's with Pat. And then after that, we will be chatting to our very own Gordon T, who's not only a presenter here on Hope FM, he's also the chair of trustees for the charity that is Hope FM, talking about some exciting news, some important news regarding the future of Hope FM. So that's all on the way. I can also tell you, coming up after the break, we've got some music from Josiah Queen, also one from For King and Country 2. Stay with us.
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It's like Queen and Demons, Hope FM Breakfast Show this Friday morning, just before 8 o'clock. A bit different at the top of the hour today. Not taking the news, but we will be having our thought for the day from Pat Blanchard, who's concluding our series of thoughts this week. That's coming up after this one from For King and Country and Allez.

0: for King and Country, a brand new one from them, LA. It's just after 8 o'clock this Friday morning, 21st of August. We'll be chatting to our very own Gordon T about some exciting news about Hope FM's future very, very shortly. But right now, hey, a minute and 15 seconds earlier than we usually would on a weekday, we bring you our thought for the day. Pat Blanchard concluding her series of thoughts this week.
1: Good morning on our last day. Hope you're learning to rest and rely on God and know his presence each day. So today we focus on what Jesus can teach us about rest, holiness, and walking with God. Jesus waited 3 decades to begin his ministry. He then went into the wilderness for 40 days for a time of fasting and preparation for his ministry. Jesus went at a walking pace. He went where people were hurting. He showed compassion. He healed. He went up mountains to pray. He shared meals with friends. He did not hurry. Jesus was often criticized by the religious leaders of his day for his actions of healing, helping, and responding to need on the Sabbath. He said that Sabbath was made for man, not man for the Sabbath. Sabbath and salvation are gifts from God. We can't work to gain them because they are a blessing, a free gift of God's grace and mercy. So Jesus invites us to follow him and follow his pattern of life. Matthew 11 verses 28 to 30 says, "Come to me, all you who are weary and burdened, and I will give you rest. Take my yoke upon you and learn from me, for I am gentle and humble in heart, and you will find rest for your souls. For my yoke is easy and my burden is light." We may think of the idea of burdens and yokes as being heavy, but I see it as God taking on the weight of our problems. We can go shoulder to shoulder with him. He helps us to carry our load, our worries, our concerns, helps us to move forward at a steady pace rather than us rushing through everything in our own strength. I love the Message version of those verses. "Are you tired, worn out, burnt out on religion? Come to me, get away with me, and you'll recover your life. I'll show you how to take a real rest. Walk with me, work with me, watch how I do it. Learn the unforced rhythms of grace. I won't lay anything heavy or ill-fitting on you. Keep company with me, and you'll learn to live freely and lightly." I love that phrase, learn the unforced rhythms of grace. Jesus asks us to keep company with him. We are called to find rhythms of faith daily, weekly, on our own, with others, as Christ's church, drawing close to God, experiences his presence with us. We are called to stop, to remember, to be holy and depend on a faithful God who provides for our every need, provides for our salvation in the person of Jesus. We are called to be filled with the Holy Spirit and know God's power at work in our life each and every day. We are called to prepare ourselves for eternity, where we will worship the Lord forever. So as we finish this week, I'd like to share a special Sabbath blessing by Pete Gregg, who founded the 24/7 Lectio 365 movement. So sit quietly, perhaps close your eyes, and listen to these words restoring us. "May this day bring Sabbath rest to my heart and my home. May God's image in me be restored, and my imagination in God be restored. May the gravity of material things be lightened, and the relativity of time slow down. May I know grace to embrace my own finite smallness in the arms of God's infinite greatness. May God's word feed me and his spirit lead me into the week and into the life to come. Amen."
0: Amen. A huge, huge thank you to Pat Blanchard there for bringing us our thought for the days all this week. She's talking about
2: grace and love into the future there. And that's really our theme for the next portion of the Hope FM breakfast show this morning. It's coming up on 6 minutes past eight.
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2: Well, a little bit of a different top of the hour on the breakfast show today. It's all because we got a very busy hour on the way. Coming up just before 8:30 today is the Hope FM football show Focus. Yeah, we changed the name. What of it? Exciting stuff. On the eve of a brand new Premier League season for AFC Bournemouth, we're going to be joined by birthday boy Cliff Tribe. But also Greg and Jack from the all-new Cherry Chat podcast that we launched here on Hope FM this past week, chatting non-league and, of course, AFC Bournemouth too. That's later. In the here and now, though, I promise some exciting news about the future of Hope FM, some important news about the future of Hope FM. Well, we're about ready to do it. To help me explain a little bit about it, on the line we have Mr. Gordon T, the artist interviewer, himself. Good morning, Gordon.
4: Hello, Dan. And I guess in this particular moment, I'm here with my chairman of Hope FM's hat on. And it's an honour to be here to talk about what's going on with Hope. I've got to say, what a journey Hope's been on. 20 years nearly. That's right, isn't it? It's coming up to 20th birthday.
2: It is,
4: next
2: yeah.
4: year, is that right?
2: Yeah, yeah. 20 years old of broadcasting. Yeah.
4: I wasn't here right at the very start. I didn't come along until the end of the 2010s. And it's a really unusual thing to be a community radio station that's also got a strong Christian ethos. And the station here exists to bring blessing to the whole of Bournemouth, Poole, Christchurch, and Dorset and beyond. And it's a really great place to have a station. And it's a really important thing that we're doing to help bring love, joy, hope, and peace. And bring transformation and change, be a place for good in our community, which is great. But it doesn't go without its challenges, Dan.
2: No, it doesn't. And the latest challenge is, of course, it was about 10 weeks ago that we found out that our time at Emberton House on the Yeoman's Way, the home of Ace Office, where we've been for the past 6.5 years, had come to an end. And we would be looking for new premises for the offices and the studio. Before we move on and talk about that specifically, Gordon, just how wonderful these past 6.5 years have been. Challenging at times, but wonderful. Yeah. And the love and the friendship and the support that we've had from Adrian and Heather and the whole Ace Office team as well.
4: That's right. So the building is no longer going to be exactly as it was. There's different things going on there. And as a result of that, we had to move on. But Adrian and Heather, honestly, have been so lovely to us and such a blessing and such supporters of Hope FM. And even now, they're cheering us on as we make this move. It's a beautiful thing. They've loved us being there, and we've loved being in their building. And it's been a joy and something that actually, I think, really was such a blessing that enabled Hope FM to go on to the next step. And it's one of those things of seasons, isn't it, where God takes us forwards, even during the challenging times. And Dan, I'll be honest with the listeners. When you and I heard that we were going to have to leave Ace, that was scary for us, because Ace have been absolutely essential to providing us a home and enabling it to work, because actually we run on a shoestring budget, we really do. And so to find out that our major supporters with regards to our accommodation were not able to carry on was heartbreaking and scary. And then you and I started sort of the process of going, where next? And with the wider team praying and looking and connecting with churches and different opportunities, which we saw a number of different possibilities. And it was wonderful, the churches that reached out and connected and things like that. But actually, the things couldn't work out then. And we were looking like, well, what's God got to do?
2: We had some mad backup ideas. Buying some knackered out van maybe and trying to find a parking space for it. I know that the the Southbourne sort of like Overcliff bit. Like they have a load of camper vans there. We could have parked ourselves up there to back gardens, to garages. Harris plan X, Y, and Z's. But we are ready to announce that we have found a new home, and it's exciting, Gordon.
4: It really genuinely is. We are so pleased and delighted to be renewing our partnership with Bournemouth YMCA. We will be moving Hope FM in September. I don't know the exact date yet, but we're moving over to Winton YMCA. They have really worked hard to provide something to us that will be a good long-term home and blessing, enable us to take forward the vision of Hope FM, and we're excited about this next phase, Dan.
2: Yeah, so that's Winton YMCA on Jameson Road, the new home of Hope FM from some point in September. And you mentioned, yeah, YMCA Bournemouth there. It's where our journey first started over two decades ago. Of course, we used to be at Westover Road there at Bournemouth, the main Bournemouth YMCA site. So, yeah, working with YMCA again, it's exciting. The Winton YMCA site specifically, it's a really vibrant site as well. It's in the heart of Winton too. It's going to be a huge blessing for Hope FM and see us back in the midst of the community that we serve as well. So it's exciting. So there you go. Yeah, Hope FM moving to Winton YMCA. Gordon, it's not that easy though, is it?
4: No, that is. Do listen up, dear listeners. We don't do this very often, but we're coming to you because we want to ask you to join with us and to help us in this journey. Because moving a radio station, sadly, is a very expensive business, and we always want to try and run everything as efficiently as we can, but we can't escape some of these costs, and we need to make sure that we can go forwards and pay everybody who needs to be paid and make the move work. And it's not a small ask. Maybe it is a small ask for some of you. You can only give a very small amount, or you don't want to give a very small amount. So we're asking you to give the right amount. We're not saying give everything you've got, but we need to raise £10,000by the end of October.
2: That's a huge amount of money, Gordon. £10,000.
4: In the terms of our budget, it's about a quarter of our annual budget, Dan. That's a large amount of money for us, because we run everything as cheaply as we can to make sure we maximise the impact for every pound that we spend. So I would love to invite listeners to prayerfully, or if you're not a person of faith, just from the goodness of your heart, consider whether or not you can give into this to enable the station to make that move and to go forward. There are so many things that money will achieve as well, Dan. Do you want to run through some of them?
2: Well, yeah, the move itself, the broadcast engineer, electrical work, equipment, studio modifications, and an increase to our ongoing running costs as well. But not only that, but to help Hope FM over the next 2 years as well, with running costs, our broadcast licenses, equipment renewal, and staffing costs as well. It would go a long way. Long way to not only helping us settle into our new home, but thrive in our new home as well. So yes, it's £10,000. I know many people give monthly to Hope FM already, and that is such, it's just the biggest blessing, no matter how small it is. But if anyone wants to add into this pot and help us reach that total of £10,000, you can. And there is a way to do it. Should we give the way?
4: I think we should.
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4: Yes, and if people can't give online for any reason, Dan, I know the majority of people, of course, can do online banking and things like that. 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
2: Yes, there is an old-fashioned check in the post, which can be sent to our current address at the moment, which is Hope FM, Emberton House, Yeoman's Way, Bournemouth, BH80BP. And obviously when our address changes, we'll update you on that. 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And already, I can tell you, should we do a live check on how far we are to our £10,000 target?
4: On only having mentioned it just internally just last night, I suppose. 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
2: We're up to, including gift aid, because you can gift aid on your donations on stewardship, £59.36.
4: Well, that's pretty good.
2: Do you want to work out the percentage of that?
4: No, not in my head. I don't know.
2: But hey, we're on the way, Gordon.
4: We've started, and thank you, everyone. Right now, who's thinking, oh well, I'm going to go and have a pray. I'm going to have a chat. I'm going to work out what I can do to make a difference. We hope that Hope FM is a blessing to you, and not just to you, but also to the whole community around Bournemouth. The programming on Hope FM, obviously there's so many Christian programs, but there's also the specialist programs, the footy show, the jazz show, music shows as well, that just have a totally different emphasis about them. But different programs where people are just able to bring a show that hopefully will be a blessing during a person's day. We want to make sure that we build community. We make sure that we broadcast a content that is uplifting and positive, and we hope that Hope will continue for many, many years to come to be a force for good in the Bournemouth, Poole and Dorset area.
2: That website again, hopefm.com/home4hope. Gordon, before you go, hey, you mentioned that we don't often do this, public appeals. Maybe, self-admittedly, we're not the best at wanting to talk about ourselves. We wanted to talk about other people, and we always pray at the end of shows as well that we do together, don't we, Gordon? Right now, don't rarely do this, but could you pray for Hope FM, for all our volunteers, our supporters, and our partners as well, as we move into this future, and for Bournemouth YMCA as well?
4: Absolutely. But before I do, Dan, you mentioned partners. I should just say, if you're a charity or a business or a church listening, maybe in a position of leadership or running it, you might be thinking, oh yeah, they're just asking individuals to give into this. We do actually have a partnership program as well, where churches can partner with us and help Hope FM to become stronger, achieve more, and also bring blessing to your church as well. So if you're in one of those categories, you think, oh, I'd like to do something, maybe I could do something with my business as well, just contact us on office@hopefm.com. But Dan, it'd be an honour to pray, so let's do that right now. Jesus, I thank you that Hope FM has been in BCP and doing good for the best part of two decades. And we want to see that carry on. We want to see us be a light for good in the darkness. I want to pray, Jesus, that you will enable us to be wise with the funds that we have and the funds that we need. I pray, Jesus, you will use us to extend your glory and build your kingdom, that many might know that you are the God who saves, the God who is good, the God who is trustworthy, and the God who is love. I pray, Lord, you will bless our team as we go about this process. I pray that we will

0: your goodness, your favour, your kindness, open up the floodgates of heaven and enable us to carry on forwards into the next decade. Bless us, we pray. Bring your blessing across BCP and beyond. Amen.
1: Amen. Gordon, thank you very much for joining us on the line this morning. That is I'll Say It Again. You're going to be hearing this a lot over the next 10 weeks or so. HopeFM.com/home for hope. Help us reach that target of £10,000. Gordon, have a lovely day, a lovely weekend as well.
0: Thank you. Thank you. And thank you to every listener. We so appreciate and value. Thanks for being part of our community, blessing the community.
1: Thank you, Gordon. Okay, let's go to a song. Let's have this one from The Young Escape, playing this one for Adrian and Heather this morning. This is Thank You.

0: That's The Young Escape featuring Marty. And thank you. It's coming up on 25 minutes past 8. Coming up next, it's the Hope FM football show. Focus.
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1: Yeah, how about that? Not only new jazzy music, a new name for the show, but the legend that is Bob Wilson introducing it as well. The BBC don't want the word focus anymore. We'll have it. Absolutely. Welcome along to the Hope FM Football Show Focus. We are live on Hope FM this Friday morning, the 21st of August. My name is Dan. This is the place where we're all over Dorset football, from our top 10 to follow in our non-league to the Mighty Cherries in the Premier League and in Europe too. Yes, please. Exciting season on the way. I'm not on my own. We've got a bit of a roll call to do this week. A busy studio and a busy phone line as well. We will start with some introductions. Here we go. Yes, he was born to run. He loves a park run. It's the birthday boy. He is the boss of Hope FM football content. It's our very own Cliff Tribe. Good morning, Cliff.
2: Good morning, Dan. Good morning. Whoop, whoop.
1: Yeah, happy birthday.
2: Thank you, mate.
1: That's good.
2: On birthday.
1: I've seen a picture of your... a video of a present that you got, which was a Hope FM football show mug, which has pictures of your memories down the years of doing this show. Greg Masding this morning pointed out that he's on there twice in the picture. I'm not on there at all. Thanks for that.
2: I know.
1: That's a shame.
2: I know. It's because you hide in the background most of the time. And don't want to be photographed.
1: That's true. That's true.
2: Yeah, that's come all the way from Vietnam.
1: Oh, has it?
2: By a moon pig.
1: Okay.
2: From my daughter. My daughter did it. Yeah. Lovely Katie. What a star she is.
1: Oh, good. Okay. So we got Cliff Tribe on board. We've also got. He never stops believing, and he's going on a journey this season. From the fan page on Instagram, and also the Hope FM Football Show, and also the all-new Cherries Chat podcast, is our very own Greg Masding. Hello, Greg.
3: Hello, Dan. Good morning. Good morning, everyone. Been a long time since I've been in the Hope FM studio.
1: It is.
3: It's an honour to be back. I'm delighted. And, of course, a very happy birthday to Mr. Cliff Tribe.
1: Yeah.
3: Happy birthday,
1: mate.
2: Oh, thank you, Greg. No thank worries. You, mate. Good to have you back.
3: Nice. Thank
1: and
3: you, Cliff.
1: Last but no means least, a new voice with us on the Hope FM Football Show Focus this morning. Yeah, it's Jack running up that hill, man.
3: Oh, wow. Wow.
1: Good morning, Jack. Welcome to Hope FM. How you doing? From the all-new Cherries Chat podcast as well. Good to have you here.
4: Thank you very much for having me. I am the second half of the Cherries Chat podcast.
1: I'm glad
4: to be here. Hello to all the listeners. And yeah, I'm excited to join the family and excited to get the season going.
1: Yeah, absolutely. And the good intro music, I feel. Greg, you know what? I changed my mind of what your intro music was last minute because I did have this.
5: Oh, my ding-a-ling.
1: For Greg Maz, my ding-a-ling. But I thought, you know what?
3: I think I prefer.
1: You think you prefer? Don't stop believing.
3: Yeah, thanks.
1: Anyway, good to have everyone. I'm here. A busy show to get through. That's why we started a couple of minutes early today, because, of course, plenty of non-league to talk about. But AFC Bournemouth back in action in the Premier League this weekend. Before we get to the top 10 to follow stuff, I thought it would be good to find out. I mean, people should be familiar with yourself, Greg. Well, obviously, Jack, you're new to us here on Hope FM. So I just thought it would be a good idea to just find out a little bit about you guys, about Cherries Chat as well. So starting with you, Greg.
3: Yep.
1: Who are you?
3: Yep.
1: And what are you doing here?
3: Well, my name is Greg Masding. I'm now a qualified sports journalist.
1: Hey, congratulations.
3: Thank you. Having recently got a degree from Bournemouth University in multimedia sports journalism. I've been a Bournemouth fan my whole life. My dad has been, or what is now formerly, a crowd doctor. He's been working at the club for over 20 years, over 30 years, I think. It's always been in my blood to be an AFC Bournemouth fan. And obviously, I was never good enough to be a footballer. So I turned my attention to what, for me, I thought was the next best thing. That was journalism. I've been running an account called, as Dan said, the _AFCB_fanpage on Instagram for about 10 years now. And I've accrued 17,000 followers along the way, which has been amazing to be able to do. Amazing that people have been following me and want to hear my opinion. And yeah, I've been on Hope FM for almost a year now, about September, October last year. Dan got in touch with me, and yeah, it's been amazing. Love doing radio, love writing, and yeah, looking forward to the new Cherries Chat podcast with Jack. Obviously, I met Jack on my course at university, and a few weeks ago, he just said, "Yeah, why don't we start something new? Our very own podcast." And yeah, what better place to do it than Hope FM?
6: Yeah, Jack Hillman, welcome again. Tell us a little bit about yourself. I know your story mirrors some of what Greg just said, but take us through what AFC Bournemouth means to you.
4: Now, I'm glad he's actually said Cherry's Chat was my idea, because now if it's a groundbreaking success, I can take all the credit. Like Greg, I graduated from Bournemouth University. Well, I haven't actually graduated yet, but we've completed the course, sports journalism. I've been a Bournemouth fan all my life, like Greg said. I've been ball boy, I've been a mascot. I'm pretty sure Greg has done all the other things as well. So we're basically just similar to every single point, which makes us so good for this podcast. I also had the privilege of covering the Cherries last season in the press box, speaking to Andoni Iriola in his press conferences, speaking to all the players after the games. And yeah, like we've said on our website in the podcast, I think me and Greg are finally now in a position to be able to speak about the Cherries and have our opinions. So
6: hey, everyone has their opinions, but at least you've got a good platform here to be talking about
4: exactly.
6: Cherries Chat, then, that launched this week. Episode one is up on all your normal podcast places, including all new Hope FM player. They're talking everything from pre-season, obviously Man City this weekend, but also giving your opinions on the new shirts as well. Yikes. And you know what, we will get to some of those bits and pieces a little bit later on in the show. I'll mention now, obviously search up Cherry's Chat wherever you get your podcast from, download the Hope FM player, or listen tonight. It will be, as well as on the podcast, it will be played out on Hope FM on our schedules too. The next play of that is 10 o'clock tonight after Escape Sessions with Josh. So 10 o'clock tonight, Cherry's Chat right here on the radio on Hope FM. Cliff, new blood in the Hope FM football team. That's good,
2: absolutely,
6: isn't it?
2: Yeah. I mean, has Jack had his initiation yet?
6: That's after. That's well, we do that towards the end. Well, no, I've got that lined up towards the end.
2: Yeah. Splendid. Well done.
6: Good. Basically, we'll play a game, and it means that you won't have to play it, Cliff, because I know you hate them so much.
3: You just hated losing to me.
6: Cliff.
2: Can I just say something quickly, Dan, about that introduction? I went to see Bob Wilson yesterday, and he can't even say, what an iconic voice that is. You know, he's in his 80s, and you know exactly who the guy is, and he's so sharp. We're gonna watch the this new documentary on Gary Lineker together, which is going to be on one of those channels, and he's really, really looking forward to it. I mean, he's so sharp and up together. We thank him very much for doing that for us.
6: Yeah, obviously, it used to be called the Hope FM Football Show Extra on a Friday. We've changed the name to Hope FM Football Show Focus, because like we said, BBC don't want it anymore. Yeah. We'll have it. And who better to introduce than Bob Wilson? Bob, if you're listening, thank you for doing that. One of the greatest moments of my broadcasting life, I reckon, for that. So cheers for organising that, Cliff. Birthday boy. Hey, we're going to talk about Cherries again a little bit later on, but Cliff, one of the big things about the Hope FM football show on a Monday night, and the focus as well, is our non-league sides across Dorset. We've got lots to cram in today, but quickly, the week that was for our top 10 to follow. There weren't that many games in midweek, were there?
2: No, not too many games in the week. The big sides, the top four, if you like, weren't in action. But there's obviously things to consider, really, I suppose, from last weekend.
6: Yeah. Those midweek results, though, Hammerview United and Hammerview Rec were in action?
2: Neither were in action, actually. Sorry, Hammerview United were in action, of course. They were up against Romsey, and it was Mickey Hubbard's last game, of course. And yeah, everything was going really, really well. Three went up in the second half. And yeah, and then the wheels came off. Romsey were down to 10 men as well, Dan. They had a man sent off in the first half. So it looked like a great finish for Mickey. But then the little curse that is Hanworth United, they managed to unravel in the second half and ended up losing 4-3. So absolute heartbreak, really, after all those joyous celebrations of the win against Southsea. Southsea, keep up everybody. And yeah, it was such a shame, really. But Mickey, I think he's a Hanworthy boy, isn't he? He wears it on his sleeve. You know, he's going to feel it all the time, and he's going to miss him. He's still going to be there on the touchline, yelling at everybody. I just know.
6: So yeah, so just go through that then. So Mickey Hubbard, who obviously stepped in season and a half. Well, yeah, probably two seasons ago now, wasn't it?
2: Yes, that's right. Yeah.
6: Has decided to step down, and his assistant. Tom Lanham has stepped up to the main role, and that was Mickey's last game in the week.
2: Yes, that's correct. So Tom takes over control tomorrow. He's got a new assistant from Swanage and Hurston, mm-hmm. And they're away to Kintbury Rovers tomorrow. So, it's a new era for Hanworth United.
6: Yeah, and we will actually be speaking to Tom a little bit later on in the show as well, just to wish him luck. As one of our members of our top 10 to follow here on the Hope FM Football Show this season. And let's look ahead to this weekend's then. The FA Cup rolls into Southern League Division 1, Dorchester and Weymouth in action, Cliff.
2: Both are in action. So, Dorchester... First, they have a home tie against Winchester City, mm-hmm. So we know Winchester City pretty well. I think Dorchester will be okay in that. They've had this little boost of two wins on the bounce since. We're not going to mention the opening game of the season. No, so that was it, didn't we, on Monday? Two good wins. So I am confident with that home tie that they will get past Winchester tomorrow, and Weymouth have Shepton Mallet, who beat Bashley, which we were quite surprised about, really. So that's not going to be straightforward, I don't think. It might have been a given. I think they were looking forward to a match against Bashley, but it's going to be Shepton Mallet. Don't know much about them, but the FA Cup is here, Dan.
6: Absolutely. So that's the best of luck to both Dorchester and Weymouth in that. In the Southern League Premier, however, the league continues. Away games for our local sides. Let's start with Wimborne then, their travel to Malvern.
2: Yes. So on the back of quite, I think, a really important late equalising goal in the week, I think it was a massive boost to go three losses in a row. I think would have been a bit disappointing for the boys, but to get that 98th minute equaliser with Charlie Wooding basically getting the ball across the line of it with a Billy Walker who was in goal assist, you can't make it up. And then great celebrations again. You know, I think that's going to carry them all the way up to Worcestershire for the match against Malvern tomorrow. Yeah. Wimborne need a win. You know, they need a win. There's probably excuses against the first two couple of games. And then obviously Gloucester was always going to be a toughie anyway. Let's be keeping our fingers crossed for the boys away in Worcestershire tomorrow.
6: Yeah, great stuff. Greg, I know you're no stranger to White Home Stadium. Have you managed to get down there to see Wimborne this season yet?
3: Not yet this season. I did see the goal and the celebrations, obviously, as Cliff says, having Billy Walker in goal is usually a centre-back grabbing an assist while he was in goal. Yeah, it was quite something. But I'm sure I'll get down to the White Homes at some point this season.
6: But you have been down to Paul Town, though.
3: Yes, I did. Me and Junior Croupy both there on Saturday when they played Basingstoke. Pretty poor performance, if I'm honest, against a team who hadn't won all season. Paul never really got going in that one, and it was very much a deserved win for Basingstoke.
6: So I haven't really got going yet, Paul, then, have they, Cliff? I mean, they had the opening game win, and then...
2: Well, yeah, absolutely. I mean, it looked good. A good away win against Chichester City, obviously a team from the Isthmian League, not that well known in our area. They would have been buzzing to get a result, but Paul, you know, pulled that one off. So, and then against Scholing, Scholing had a good season last year. But they probably, fair enough, 1-0 loss in that. But then, as Greg says, you know, that was pretty disappointing at the weekend. Although what I will say is that Tommy Killick was there, and he gave me a report afterwards. He said, look, it's early. It's not even the end of August yet. There's still games to go. They're there to be hit, Paul. You know, they've got a big target on their back. Spent a bit of money in the summer. You know, and obviously they've lost their 47 goals a season guy who we said we'd never speak about again. You know. But I was just going to say to Greg, actually, a great date for September the 22nd, I think, is Under the Lights, Paul against Wimborne.
1: Oh, yeah.
2: Yeah, and that's one for me, Greg. If you're around, mate, and if Bournemouth aren't playing, I think we better wander along to that one.
1: Oh, 100%. I've been to Paul Wimborne a couple of times, and, yeah, it's a pretty tasty occasion. So, yeah, I'd love to get down for that one.
2: Absolutely, but let's get a bit darker in the evenings, you know. Let's get the lights on about 4 o'clock, and that's when football really kicks off, you know. Yeah. So I'm not too worried about Paul, Dan. I think they're going to be fine.
6: Okay, we're going to round up the rest of our top 10 to follow in a little bit. Did mention, of course, we will be speaking to new Hanover United manager Tom Lanham, the other side of our musical break. Either of you two guys, Greg, Jack, you heading up to Manchester on Sunday?
1: No.
6: What's the reason?
1: Because
6: it's a long way?
1: Yeah, I've been to the Etihad a couple of times, and you know, given we've not got a point there since we've been in the Premier League, I just feel like it's one of them where I'm just like, I'll pass on that, thanks.
6: Okay.
4: I worked, didn't allow me the time off.
6: Okay. Never mind.
2: Can I just have a quick mention of Hanworthy Recreation before we move on? Because it's got a really tasty derby on Saturday.
6: Yeah.
2: Sturmester Newton are top, and Hanworthy Recreation are second. And that's going to be quite interesting, actually. I think, because Stur are the new boys, and Hamrec are second. Early days, I know.
6: Yeah.
2: But even so, a nice little tasty derby there, I think, if you're in North Dorset tomorrow.
6: Yeah, all the rest of our top 10 to follow, we'll have a look at in a little bit. But right now, our musical break. So I can't be a manager on Sunday because I'm going to something else exciting on Saturday. Mm-hmm. And that's the excuse anyway. In reality, if I wasn't going to this other thing, I wouldn't bother going to Manchester because I can't be bothered. Just can't be bothered. Having the delight of seeing Deftones play at Victoria Park. So I thought, what better music to have on a Hope FM breakfast show and a Hope FM football show this early on a Friday morning? Let's have some Deftones, shall we? As is my wand, here's Minerva.

0: And God bless you for listening. If you're still listening, maybe a bit too droney, a bit too loud, a bit too heavy for this time of the Friday morning. I don't care. I love that song so much. It pumps me up. It fires me up. What can I say? Deftones, Minerva. It's the Hope FM football show focus this Friday, the 21st of August. I got Greg Masding in the studio with me. Say hello, Greg.
1: Hello, everyone.
0: And also Jack Hillman. How are you doing?
2: Hello, everyone. Yeah, I'm good. Thank you.
0: We've had to play a little bit of phone juggling because we've only got one active line into the desk at the moment. So Cliff is on standby. We freed up the line because we want to say a good morning and welcome to the Hope FM football show to Tom Lanham. Good morning, Tom.
3: Good morning, Dan. How are you?
0: All good. You are now officially the manager of one of our top 10 teams to follow for the 26-27 season in Hanworth United.
3: No pressure then.
0: No pressure, but it's great to have you on the show today. How's the last couple of weeks been?
3: It's just been a tough one. It's been obviously some unexpected change that the squad and probably myself didn't expect, but it's fine. Sometimes they're the sort of gets handed to you. You've got to roll with it sometimes. So this is where we are, and hopefully tomorrow we can start with tomorrow's game and get a result and then build some momentum and build going from there. I think that's the plan, as basic as it can be.
1: Hi Tom, when was it that you found out that Mickey would be leaving and that you would be the one to step up and take charge?
3: Well, obviously the resignation came after the Foley game a couple of weeks ago, and I understand from the club they obviously did the right processes and obviously took the applicants in and stuff, and I just was to stay doing my role, helping Mickey during that 2 week sort of period, the interim as well, whatever, not interim, but helping Mickey with that bridge. And I found out on Saturday evening after our win at Chelsea in the FA Vase.
0: We spoke to Ryan on Monday, Cliff did, on the Hope FM a football show, obviously penalty hero last weekend. And he was, I mean, how the players reacted. I mean, he said that he was, you know, it was, Mickey obviously means a lot to people. So he was sad to see him go. But the players been good?
3: Yeah, they have been good. It's a good group. It's a young group, and I think they've responded well. We all love Mickey, and we still do love Mickey. So hopefully, obviously, it's not the last of him, and we see him come back around. But we had a training session last night preparing for tomorrow, and the vibe seems good. Obviously, it's a shame about the result on Tuesday, isn't it? It's just that really wasn't what we foresaw after the events of Saturday. But it's all good. Hopefully, like I say, go tomorrow and get a good result, and then we can get that momentum going, get that snowballing effect.
2: Hi Tom, it's obviously been a difficult start to the season. Have you set yourself some targets, and also have you set the team some targets for the rest of the season?
3: I think the worst thing that we could do is set unrealistic targets and say, and let's look forward to 6-9 months, and that's where we're going to be. I think what me and Chris, obviously my assistant that I've got coming in with me, we've had a chat and we thought basically just try and do it in sections. So we're going to go for the next 6-7 weeks and try and build from that, and don't look too far into the future. Look into the present and just see what we can affect now and see where we are at Christmas, and then we'll reevaluate going forward after that.
0: So it's Kintbury Rangers tomorrow. It is tomorrow, isn't it? Saturday. Yeah. Next up for the Hammers. Thoughts ahead of your first game in charge of Hanworth United. Are you excited about it?
3: Do you know what? It's the emotion. I thought I've been a little bit stressed this week just looking at players. Obviously, it's just the nature of the beast, isn't it? First game. But as I stand here now, after set training yesterday, I'm excited. I just want to get out there. I want to get out there now and just see what we can control and give it a good old go. That's what I think. It's excitement, I'd say, the overriding emotion from myself.
0: Put it this way, I think it was possibly the first time that Mickey came in the studio as a guest with Cliff on a Monday night. The following game, you won 7-1. So we're hoping for another Hope FM football show bounce for you tomorrow, hopefully. I mean, if that doesn't happen, please don't blame us.
3: I can use that as an excuse, but that won't happen, don't worry.
0: It would be great to get you into the studio at some point during the season with Cliff on a Monday night to hear a bit more of your story, Tom, and your hopes for the season. But for now, best of luck to Hanworth United, not just for tomorrow, but for the rest of the season. We'll be keeping that very, very close eye on you as part of our top 10 to follow this year on Hope FM. Best.
3: Thank you for that.
0: Cheers, Tom.
3: So, have a good morning. Cheers, guys.
1: Cheers, Tom.
2: Cheers, Tom. Bye.
0: There we go. Brand new manager of Hanworthy United there with us this morning. Best of luck to Tom and the Hammers going forward, including that game against Kintbury Rangers. Tomorrow, we've got to turn our attentions to all things AFC Bournemouth. But while I get Cliff back on the line, guys, a new Premier League season brings excitement. But for me, it also brings this huge sense of dread because I've suddenly got admin to do once again every single week because of that blimmin' stupid game, Fantasy Premier League. You guys playing this season? That you've got a league set up, Greg?
1: I have a league set up. I'm also part of the Hope FM League, which is obviously more important than my own league, of course. That's the league I want to win, the Hope FM League. Have some bragging rights. Me and Jack, we've gone for different approaches. He's part of the about 30% in the game that don't have Erling Haaland, which is incredible to me, to be honest.
2: I do it every season, Greg, to be honest, and about, I'd say, two games in, I always change back to Haaland. He's inevitable.
1: Why don't you save yourself the hassle now, Jack? No transfers
2: it's
1: need
2: hope,
1: to be
2: Greg,
1: used.
2: It's hope.
1: Wow. Isn't that fitting, Jack? Isn't that fitting on the Hope FM football show focus? But now, Erling Haaland's got to be in my team. I've got one Cherries representation. I've got Evan Nilsson. I'm backing him for some goals this season, Jack. I'm absolutely backing him.
2: Oh yeah, we've seen the website and your backing of Evan Nilsson. I've got James Hill as my Cherries representation. I know coming against City is quite a thing to do, putting a Bournemouth defender in, but that's just my hope of a clean sheet.
0: Yeah, did you go early with James Hill last season?
2: Yeah.
0: Did you? Yeah, so did my wife as well. And she just wouldn't shut up about it, to be honest. So all these people jumping on the James Hill bandwagon. There we go. The horrible game returns. Obviously, deadline is tonight because there is a Premier League game tonight.
1: 6:30 tonight is the deadline for game week one.
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0: Okay, say it again.
1: 6BKKYQ.
0: And even if you missed the deadline tonight,
1: yeah, you're
0: just jumping in anyway. For the Hope FM Football Show League, it's 8CHWIE. That's 8CHWIE. Cliff, I set you up a team on Fantasy last season to do the Hope FM League. Then I set you up, I gave you a login. Did you log in once?
4: Yawn.
0: Yeah, I know.
4: Dad, sorry, I have no idea. No. I'm so divorced from the Premier League now, you wouldn't believe it.
0: Okay.
4: Is there any reason now that I actually follow, and who would believe that?
0: I know. Well, for that little time in the wilderness, and that little time that when the first time AFC Bournemouth got promoted to the Premier League, I stopped playing fantasy, and I continued to not play it for the five seasons we were there. As soon as we dropped out, I started playing it again, and unfortunately, I just continued that going when we got back up there. So, you know, my head and my heart thing every single week, what I'm going to do? Oh, I'm going to find the differential here. And the differential is definitely going to be Evan Nilsson. It never was. Anyway, so that's fantasy football, which horribly returns tonight. Okay, we got to talk AFC Bournemouth shortly. Just got to round up our top 10 to follow then, Cliff. Did you just hear our chat with Tom there?
4: No, unfortunately, because of our broadband here in the gallery, because I'm actually at work, it won't allow me to listen to the radio. So, unfortunately, I'll have to listen back to that on our wonderful podcast feature, of course.
0: Yeah, it's great. He says he's going to win 10-0 tomorrow.
4: Really?
0: Yeah, he did.
4: We love a bit of confidence, don't we?
0: And that, you said a whole bunch of stuff about Hanworthy wrecked. It really shouldn't have been broadcast. No, I'm joking, obviously. Let's get on to the rest of our top 10 to follow then before we talk Cherries. Then, Cliff, you've already mentioned Hanworthy wreck. We've just talked about Hanworthy United with Tom. The remaining teams in our top 10 to follow. Bournemouth Sports in action this weekend.
4: Just before Bournemouth Sports, can I just say something? I have an age thing going on here, and also a little bit on the old Dorset side. So, Kintbury Rovers are actually Kintbury Rangers. And I've got it in my head, it's Kintbury Rovers, and I have done for years. And I apologise to anybody from Kintbury who is listening, because I keep calling you Rovers, and you should be Rangers. Anyway, you're going to get sick tomorrow. Oh, no, you're not. You're going to lose tomorrow.
0: You're going to lose, that's the one.
4: Bournemouth Sports, right. Headed over to a local derby, Bournemouth Electric, on Tuesday. finished 1-1. And it was quite a good old game, actually, I think. There was a good crowd there, a bit of a local derby. I don't think it was necessarily one for the purists, but, it was, according to our spies in the crowd, it was quite an interesting game and a local derby to boot. So, yeah, interesting match. 1-1, Jake Terry. He scored in the first half for the Lions, but Electric equalised in the second half. Tough old league, the Dorset Premier. We're learning a bit about it, aren't we, Dan? Mm. We haven't had a team from the Dorset Premier League to follow. And obviously this year we have Bournemouth Sports. They're going to have to really work hard again, because tomorrow it's Dorchester Sports. Mm. And they're right up the top already. They had a good season last year. It's going to be another tough game for Bournemouth Sports tomorrow. I'm going to get along to see the lads, get to know them a bit more in the coming weeks. It's Jordan Hiscock and Whitey, of course, known to everybody, Tony White. Mm. And we wish them all the best for the season, don't we, Dan, as they're new boys in our stable.
0: Yeah, and some other new boys and girls in our stable as well. Poor Town Ladies, their season hasn't kicked off just yet, has it, Cliff?
4: No, they'll be around on the 6th of September. Mm-hmm. A big weekend, that, because that's when all the other teams that we've got left to play all start that weekend.
0: Yeah, that includes Holt United, Port Town Ladies, under 13s as well, yeah.
4: I tell you, Rob the manager, he's picking some tough sides to play against, isn't he, Dan? We said this on Monday, and there's no let-up for them. They've got Southampton, who are Tier 5, but up in that league again where Winchester were last week, where they lost Winchester Flyers, they lost 2-1. Alice Fisher scored for Paul. Another tough match this Sunday. So they're not ducking out in the pre-season, Dan.
0: No. Holt United under 13s, Cliff, they're our final team in our top 10 to follow this season. And of course, their league will get underway, and their competition for this season will get underway once they get back to school in September. There's no football show on a Monday night for the next two Mondays on your late summer break, and then you're back in September. Your first guest on the revamped new 90-minute format, our Hope FM football show, will be...
4: Chris Reeves.
0: Yeah, Paul Town, great.
4: Yeah, Paul Town chairman, obviously highly respected Dorset football man, owner at, chairman, of course, at Paul Town Football Club. And that's going to be a great first start to the new format, Dan.
0: Yeah, looking forward to it. Monday nights, 7 o'clock, and also catch up on the podcast as well. Search up the Hope FM football show for the Monday night show. Also, this Hope FM football show focus that we're doing now, and Cherry's Chat as well. Search that up with Greg and Jack. Thank you, Cliff. Cliff, we've got to turn our attentions towards AFC Bournemouth. Chip in, please, and I know you will, because I know you care. You do care, don't you?
4: Of course I do. It's a Dorset side.
0: It's Dorset side. You're Dorset. None of this Hampshire nonsense. Greg. Sorry. Greg, Jack. Obviously, episode one of Cherry Chat dropped in the week. Yeah. Talk us through some of the talking points that was on episode one, and people can go away and give it a listen.
1: Yeah, we filmed it on Monday, so that was fairly fresh off the weekend of our last pre-season friendly against Mines, which I didn't get to watch, but Jack did. So he talked us through that. We had a little debate about our incredible new kits and our new sponsors. I don't need to say much more about
0: Jack
1: that.
0: Jack has a bit of a controversial opinion on this.
2: Yeah, I don't think they're that bad.
0: No,
2: I'm joking.
1: They can listen to the debate. Obviously, we talked about the City game coming up this weekend. And we threw a couple of little games in there as well, just to keep everyone entertained as best we can.
0: Yeah, we'll talk about the City game in a second. And one of your features, Stat Pad.
1: Yes.
0: Very surely. But right now, your initiation then, Jack.
2: Here we go.
0: Are you ready? I was going to give you a clue close to the top of the show to maybe try and make this game last a little bit longer than I think it probably will. But never mind. This is, usually I would pick Greg against Cliff and Cliff against Greg, but you're here now, Jack. Cliff, you're cheering on the sidelines. Guys, It's an important time of the calendar, isn't it?
1: Yes.
0: Very important. This is a special day. And we're going to look back. Did you know that this, when we play Man City, it's our 10th season in the Premier League.
2: Wow.
1: Okay.
0: Our 10th season, yeah, that little time away. But it is 1, 2, 3, 4, 5, 6, 7, 8, 9. Be our 10th season.
1: Brilliant.
0: Which is definitely...
1: We are massive.
0: We are hugely massive. The biggest. I want you to cast your minds back in this game. You're going to take it in terms to give me a correct answer. There are 9 correct answers overall. Okay. I want you to remember and give me the teams that we have played in the opening games in all 9 okay. previous
1: like okay.
0: Premier yep. League campaigns. Yep. So take it in turns. There's no rush, by the way, unless you're taking too long and I'll rush you along. You give a correct answer. And it's up to the next person to give the correct answer. So it's a back and forth rally. Flip a coin to see who goes first. Call it Jack.
2: Yeah, I'll take the reins. Oh, sorry, heads.
0: Yes, heads.
1: Ah, that was a real coin.
0: Virtual coin toss, Greg. I pre-did the coin toss yesterday.
1: Okay.
0: Yeah. So,
1: that's
0: Jack,
1: fine.
0: You'll go first. Get
1: first.
0: A bit of tension music going. Play along at home, of course. So then, Jack, any of the 9 opening games, if you can give me whether it's home or away, and give me a score or a result as well, that's
1: Jack,
0: no bonus points.
1: I want
0: points,
1: you to do it chronologically.
2: I was going
1: to
2: say, are we doing this in order?
0: No, whenever.
1: Yeah, you could do it chronologically, I believe whenever. In you.
2: Oh, I think you can as well.
1: Yeah,
2: so
1: I could.
0: To be honest, the first answer's easy, isn't it? And then the last answer's easy. It's everything else in between, remembering all that. Give me an answer.
2: I'll go Liverpool away, 4-2 loss.
0: Okay, of course, that was last season, of course, 25-26.
1: I'm going to go the other way. I'm going to go Aston Villa at home, 1-0 loss.
0: In our first ever Premier League game.
1: It was.
2: I'm going to keep going my way. I'm going to say Forest away, 1-1 draw.
1: I believe after Villa, it was Man United at home, 3-1 loss.
2: And I'm going to say in our first season... back we had Villa at home and it was a 2-0 win.
1: Yeah, it was.
0: Remember any of the scorers?
2: Kiefer Moore and was it Jeff?
0: Yeah, brilliant goal. Ryan's through from that.
1: Right. After Man United that year, after that we lost 1-0 at West Brom.
2: Oh, here we go.
0: So I can tell you there's still 2 more before we got relegated and there's still 1 more after we came back.
1: I've got them all.
0: Yeah, Jack.
2: Here we go. Okay, so after West Brom, I think we had Cardiff at home and it was a
1: 2-0.
0: 2-0. Well done. Ah. Okay. Greg.
1: Year after that, Sheffield United 1-1.
0: And there's 1 more, 23-24 season, our second season back in the Premier League. Jack, it's over to you.
2: Oh, Andoni's first game, West Ham at home. Yep. That was 1-1.
1: 1-1 indeed.
0: Oh, Cliff.
4: Don't ask me.
0: The power of the memory of the youngsters. Honestly,
4: Unbelievable. I've got one, though.
0: Go on.
4: Bournemouth against... Brighton, 0-0.
0: What year was that?
4: Machin got sent off.
0: Oh, yeah. Good, good.
4: 1973.
0: Yeah, different era. Yeah.
4: Something like that.
0: But that was really...
4: No, that's amazing, guys. That was absolutely fabulous.
0: I was so impressed. When I bought these up, I'm like, well, I remember the Villa one, obviously. I remember the Liverpool one. And then I was really scratching my head at the others. I was like Nottingham Forest that early the season before. Andoni's first game.
1: We actually were talking about that on the bus ride in because we were saying how we had no strikers. So we had Lewis and Estera start up front and Dan Jackson came on.
2: I don't know about you, but I was ready to do the championship games as well.
0: I
1: could have done League
0: Just
1: One.
0: Just 2 wins in those previous 9 opening games. Years ago, back in the 90s, we're always good for a winning start with the Cherries. Really well done. Thanks, guys. Got pedigree. They know what they're talking about. So go and listen to Cherry's chat. Let's talk about some predictions for this weekend then. We want scores and then stat pad before we round things up. Let's just go with scores. Cliff, give me a prediction for Cherry's Man City this Sunday at the Etihad.
4: Oh, Lord, I ought to go first, wouldn't I? It's going to have to be a City win. Sorry, guys. But I think it might be 2-0.
0: 2-0. I mean, I'm feeling pretty confident after watching Man City in the Charity Shield, the whatever it's called, last weekend against Arsenal. I don't know, it's just a bit of a glorified friendly, only matters if you win. But their midfield, where they got midfield, lost Rodri, of course, in the week as well. I've got to be optimistic. I'm not going to go for a win, but I'm certainly going to go for a draw. I'm going to say 2-2. So that's us. What do the experts think?
2: Well,
0: starting with you. Tell you what, let's start with some negativity. Yeah. Start with you, Jack.
2: Yeah, I'm going to stick to my podcast prediction. I do think it's one of those places I've said on the podcast, like Anfield away, we always struggle to get even a point there. So I am going for a loss like Cliff, but I'm going to have us scoring first.
0: Okay.
2: 2-1 loss.
1: You changed your prediction. I thought it was going to be 0-0 in the 90th minute, according to you.
2: Yeah, that was a fantasy match. It's not going to happen.
0: And Greg?
1: Yeah, as we say, never got a point at the Etihad in the Premier League. Our last point there was sometime in the 90s. We drew 3-3 or something.
0: Yeah.
1: My heart says 2-2, not you, Dan, but my head says 2-1 City.
0: Okay. StatPad, then. This is a new feature on Cherry's Chat, when I guess you're sort of predicting about the players that are going to have an impact. Have I got that correct?
1: Yeah.
0: Yeah, go on. So what do you expect to see? What are you hoping to see? What are your predictions for that then?
1: I've gone for a big debut in English football for Antonio Silva. Obviously, he's got the biggest challenge you could possibly face, absolute baptism of fire against Erling Haaland, but that means he's going to be right in the game. And from what I've seen of him, he's got that Marco Senesi, ball playing ability where he might be able to make some chances as well. Obviously, he got an assist for Ever last week.
0: So you think he'll start alongside James Hill?
1: Absolutely, yeah. I think he was bought to start alongside Jimmy.
0: In terms of the other new signings, just quickly, Jack, before your predictions for it. We're not expecting to see everyone, are we?
1: No. Juan Lu, obviously, he, according to Marco Rosa, he was signed with an injury.
0: Okay.
1: He is fit enough to be in the squad this weekend. Same as Alvaro Rodriguez, our new striker, who did play one preseason game, the first preseason game, and then we haven't seen him since. But he's also been back in training, so we should see him on the bench as well.
0: Okay, and according to the _AFCB_fan page on Instagram, Tyler Adams and Alex Scott also available for this weekend, according to Marco Rosa.
1: Alex Scott, that one was a bit silly that he got sent off for nothing at Betis.
0: Yeah,
1: and then due to the FA rules, he actually had to be suspended for that, which was a bit silly.
0: Okay.
1: Tyler hasn't played a minute of preseason since coming back from the World Cup, but as we say, Marco has him down for 45-60 this weekend, so that'll be good.
0: Great. Jack, stat pad
2: yes.
0: predictions for this weekend against Man City, performance you're expecting?
2: I'm going to say Ryan. I think this is his very big season. I think he's going to kick it off with a bang. I think we're going to try and get City on the counter-attack, and I think he's going to be the leading man for it. Obviously, stat pad's our game where we try and pick the best player in terms of their rating on FOTMob. And I think, the crosses he's going to whip in, the dribbling, the shots on target. I think Ryan's going to be a big player for us on Sunday.
0: Best of luck to all the Cherries fans travelling up to Manchester this weekend. Guys, remind us, where can we hear Cherries Chat?
1: You can hear it wherever you get your podcasts. 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
2: Yes.
1: You can hear it on Apple Podcasts, and you can hear it on Spotify. Give it a rating. That would be much appreciated.
0: Yeah.
1: And also, we got a new website as well, where we'll be writing some articles. Is it cherrieschat.co.uk?
2: Yeah, if you're not already tired of our voices, you can actually read our thoughts on the new Cherries Chat website.
0: Yeah, that's cherrieschat.co.uk, is it?
2: Something like that.
0: Tell you what, head over to the _AFCB_ fan page. We'll update you on links as well, and we'll give you email addresses to get in touch with these two over the next couple of weeks or so. We expect a new podcast episode dropping next week.
1: We are planning to film on Monday. Obviously, we're playing on Sunday.
0: Yeah.
1: So fresh, straight off that, another episode.
2: 5-0 win.
1: On Zoom again.
0: Good.
1: Thanks, Dan. Thanks,
0: Cliff, thank you very much, birthday boy. Have a lovely day. Best of luck to Southampton this weekend as well.
4: Who?
0: Yeah.
4: You wanted me to add something to the Cherries thing?
0: Yeah, one
4: so
0: last.
4: Here it is, on the shirt, love it.
0: Yeah.
4: And also tonight, very special event where I will be celebrating my birthday with somebody else who's celebrating their birthday. There is a Cherries legend, and I can't say any more than that, but we'll report on it when I get back.
0: Okay, looking forward to it. Next Friday's a big one, it's Europa League draw.
1: Oh yeah, yes it is.
0: Oh.
1: You are right.
0: Yeah.
4: And also we've got a big breaking news next week from Stars.
0: It's all happening.
1: It is all happening.
0: It's all happening. It's this all happening. Has been the Hope FM first ever Hope FM football show, Focus, as it's called now. Thank you, Greg. Thank you, Jack.
2: Thank you for having me.
0: Thank you, Cliff.
4: Yeah, thank you, guys. Thank you. Good to meet you, Jack. See you soon.
0: And thank you to the real boss, Mr. Bob Wilson, as well. We'll be back with you again next week.
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2: I remember being so mad, but I remember just this line that kept popping in my head, and it's from John 6 where Jesus says hard things and a bunch of people leave him, and he turns to his disciples and he says, "Are you guys going to leave me too?" And Peter goes, "Lord, where else would we go? Like, you still have the words of eternal life." I remember that being so real in that season because I was mad at God, frustrated, upset, you know, didn't make sense. But at the same time, I was like, where else would I go? Like, if I didn't have you, I'd fall apart. Like, if I didn't have you, my life wouldn't make sense. None of this would make sense.
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3: It's

0: And that was Counting My Blessings by Seth Schlitter. And I'm so pleased that Seth is back with us again for the Artist in Tune. Hey, Seth, how are you doing?
1: I am amazing. How are you?
0: I am very well, thank you very much. Very well indeed. And I just want to say congratulations, because we were due to do this interview back at the end of last year, and it got cancelled last minute because you had a baby.
1: We did. Our whole life is totally upside down now. It just trying to figure out what life is like with an infant, which is the hardest thing I've ever done and the best thing I've ever done. So
0: wow. Well, I thought it was a very worthwhile reason for cancelling an interview. So that was good. Are you quite tired, or are you fairly sort of stable at this point now? So we're recording this just for the listeners. We're recording this in the middle of January, 2026. Have you settled into a bit of a routine?
1: A little bit for sure. I mean, it's kind of one of those things that I've always operated really well with limited sleep. So I think I don't probably notice it as much. And our little girl's doing a pretty good job, like, sleeping too, especially at night. She'll, you know, we'll get 7-8 hours of sleep. You
0: what?
1: Know, there's definitely interrupted a little bit, but overall, like, 7-8 hours. So we feel pretty blessed about that. We're counting our blessings there.
0: Absolutely. That's amazing. I'm a little bit jealous. I don't think I even get that now. So there we go. All right. So what's been the thing? Oh, actually, I just rewind just to say, because you've been on the show, I think November 2024 last time. And just to recap on your story of your journey with Jesus, if I get facts wrong, just say, no, you've remembered somebody else, but you're part of a Catholic family. You've got, there's six siblings?
1: Yeah, there's six of us.
0: Okay. And your parents, they were involved in ministry, and they're musical and they're charismatic. So you're a charismatic Catholic. So, yes. which means you're believing in the gifts of the Holy Spirit and you're experiencing God's presence and things like that. So, which I would say is perhaps unusual, but becoming more and more less unusual within the Catholic movement. There's a lot of renewal and revival going on. So I'm excited about that for sure. You gave me this brilliant picture. You said that age 13, I think, you decided that God was like a watchmaker, and that he made the watch, and he came along every once in a while just to check on the watch, but the rest of the time ignored the watch, basically. Is that about right?
1: Yeah. Your memory is incredible. I'm very impressed.
0: So, but I can't remember at what point you decided that was the wrong picture of God, and that God was more to you than just being your creator.
1: Right. I mean, it was probably a year or 2 years after that. And, you know, when you don't feel like you have God's attention, you try to get everyone else's. And so I remember just really trying to be the best at everything, be the best at school and sports and music, and just get people's attention. And I got it. But the thing is, the more you get, the more you actually need, like, none of it actually fills you up. And I remember just kind of feeling weary of all that. I remember just kind of feeling a little tired of just trying to live for people's approval. And I remember just feeling this disconnect between, man, I read in scripture about this God who has an abundant life for me, but I'm bored with my faith. Like, it's not engaging to me. There's nothing real there. So, Lord, what is it? Because I feel like just trying to play this middle line of being the good person because I'm afraid to go to hell isn't satisfying anything in my life right now. Like, I feel like you have more. There should be more to it than that. And so I remember, probably 14 or 15 years old, just coming to prayer, and I think just with an open, desperate heart of like, Lord, if this is you, I want to experience it. Like, if you really have an abundant life for me, show me what that is like. Because if not, then I don't know how much longer I can keep pretending that this is worth following, you know. And I remember the Lord just meeting me there, Him just meeting me as I opened my Bible, and I remember just feeling His peace and His joy, and just this presence of God just that I felt in the room, and I was like, man, there's something here, and I kept coming back to it. And the Lord was just working on my heart. And I remember then just be like, this is the real deal. Like, this is, you're not far off and distant. You're close and personal, and you want to be involved in my life. And you're showing me what abundant life can look like. And I want to tell other people about that.
0: Yeah, it's an amazing thing once you realize that God so intimately desires to know us so personally, so closely, and cares about the big stuff and the small stuff in our lives. He's not going away. He's not running away. He's not disinterested, and he wants to connect with us. So once people realize that that's who God is, rather than the distant God, the whole of the whole of our religious outlook totally gets changed around. So so that's pretty crucial, I would say, and fundamental. How do you cope with people like me and the industry? Because it is an industry, it's a ministry, it's all the rest of it, but it is definitely an industry. With all the sort of competition, with all the performance aspect to it, you've got to do well, because otherwise I'm afraid your record label's dropping you. And if your record label drops you, then what happens to your ministry as well? They're all interlinked. It's quite confusing. So for someone who previously struggled with performance, how do you keep it in balance?
1: It's a great question. I mean, I feel like it's one of the things that I'm constantly talking with the Lord about. Like, I feel like every day I'm having a conversation with him about it, because it's this wrestle when you are doing something for the Lord, but that also pays your bills, you know? And it also, like, is, you know, is your career. It's not just like a hobby on the side. And I think it's a beautiful thing that can happen, that I can do this full time and, you know, be able to share the gospel and evangelize like as a full time thing. But it definitely gets a little tricky, and the line gets a little blurry sometimes when it's like also your career. 'Cause it's like, you know, man, like what does charts actually factor into this, and social media numbers and streaming numbers and this and that and whatever. It's like, man, that's awesome. And that's so cool. And at the same time, it's not why we do it, but at the same time, it's important. And, you know, so I think it's that wrestle of trying to figure out what's the right posture to take with all of it. And I think what I've learned and will continue to learn throughout my whole life is just surrender and obedience. I think those are the two biggest things of just surrendering all the outcome to the Lord and just being obedient. A favorite analogy of mine, I don't remember if I would have shared this last time or not, but there's two stories in scripture that have kind of really defined my outlook when it comes to all of this. And there's one story is the loaves and fish, which is a really popular one. Everybody knows the story of the loaves and fish. And this boy brings this gift to the Lord, and the Lord uses that small gift and multiplies it. And everyone wants the loaves and fish story. And it's beautiful when it happens, and it's amazing, because God, you know, just takes what the little you have and feeds so many people with it. And it's this amazing miracle. It's one of the only stories that's recorded in all four gospels. And it's just beautiful. But there's another story that gets a lot less attention, because it's nothing spectacular, but there's a story of the widow who gives her two coins in the treasury, and Jesus sees her and he says, this woman gave more than any of these other people because she gave everything she had. Now, he didn't multiply it. He didn't do anything crazy with it. It was just a simple like offering that she gave to the Lord in obedience. And that is kind of the posture that I try to take. It's like, my job is just to give the offering. My job is just to be obedient to what God has told me to do. And if he multiplies it, awesome. If it's just enough that he's loved by it, also awesome. And that's my heart gets to be formed by that. And so I think it's just learning obedience. It's like, do what God tells you to do. Don't do any more and don't do any less. You know, that's the goal of it all. And if it comes with success, great. We see all throughout scripture examples of God honoring people and people being celebrated for the amazing things that they've done. Like, celebration and honor is biblical, but so is hiddenness, you know? And so if I give something to the Lord and it's doesn't blow up and doesn't pop off and, you know, never charts, but I did what I was supposed to do, can I celebrate that obedience that never blew up in the same way that I celebrated the obedience that did? You know, I think that's the posture that it comes when it, and how to deal with kind of the performance aspect.
0: Yeah, that makes a lot of sense. And I like just giving everything. And you're totally right. You could write a song that frankly is not particularly popular, but there might be a lyric just in there that's going to absolutely change someone's life. So, so it's the fruit that I guess God's looking for in what you're doing. And some of the stuff you write might just be for yourself or your family as well. Yeah. Do you sing your own songs in your worship times? If you're having a quiet time just by yourself, or do you just go elsewhere and sing other people's?
1: I do. I mean, I think I always want to write when I'm writing a song, and especially if I'm releasing it, I want it to feel personal. Like, I want it to feel like me, you know? And so, I love being able to lead my songs. I don't exclusively do them, you know, obviously, but, I think if I wrote a song that I didn't feel comfortable leading, I don't think I'd ever want to release it. 'Cause it's like, man, that's not me, you know? And so, I love being able to just to sing the songs, because it's something that God put on my heart. I think anytime someone releases a song or writes a song, there's two aspects of it. It's one that's, you know, for the people out there, but part of it's for you too. And I think it's like, it's coming from a personal place, and being able to lead from a place of testimony is so impactful. You can tell when someone is singing a song because it's words on a screen, but you can tell the difference when someone's singing a song because they've been through something and they really believe in these words. And I think that's what makes a song that you wrote special, because it's like, man, I've been through this. I know the heart that came in writing this song. I know the testimony behind it. And so, I'm grateful that I get to sing it and lead it, because I get to share not just the song, but the heart in the song.
0: Yeah. And you talked about going through something. So if it's okay, I'd like to talk about one of the things that you've been through with your wife, which was losing your first baby. My wife and I lost our baby at 13 weeks. So, and that was years and years ago, decades ago. And I still remember it as being just the most difficult season of leaning into Jesus and pleading for the situation to not be what they'd shown us on the scans. And it not going, my prayer, I would almost say my prayers weren't answered, but actually it was a profound time. The closeness that my wife and I experienced afterwards, as we just kept chasing Jesus, was a blessing, even though it wasn't the outcome that we wanted. So for you, obviously, I think I'd seen you post on social media. Is it okay me chatting about this with you?
1: Yeah. Absolutely.
0: Yeah. So I think I'd seen on social media, you were going to some awards, might have been, was it the Dove Awards? I can't remember which awards you're going to. And you were packing your stuff in your suitcase. And then you went, and I'm packing, and you had your pictures from in the scan. And I was like, oh, that's so exciting. That's lovely news. And it was very, very public. So when things took a turn for the worst and you lost your baby, for your, I don't know, for your wife or you, was it something that you went, I wish we'd never shared it publicly? Or was it something that you were very happy sharing publicly? Did it help that it was public?
1: Actually, I think it was hard that it was so public, because, you know, you all of a sudden feel a responsibility to share the loss, and then it's something everybody knows about and everyone's asking about. And, you know, it's even crazy because people would heard about or saw the announcement, but then they didn't see us, you know, post the update of her, of our little girl passing away too. And so I'd be at shows, and during Q&A times, people would be like, what's it like being a dad, or how's your daughter doing, or things like that. It's like, oh, that hurts. And they'd feel so bad afterwards. But, and I'm like, it's, you know, it's totally okay. But I think it definitely was hard. And I think in particular more for my wife, because you just end up getting, you get a lot of people who say a lot of things, and some of it's helpful and some of it's not, you know, and it's all well-meaning. But I think there's a lot of ways we learned how to help other people in similar situations by what actually is helpful and what's not helpful. And I think for her especially, it was just a hard season of something that's so hidden, like it should be so personal and so private, kind of having to be on display a little bit for the whole world in some capacity. So I think it was definitely a hard season. I think, and even, you know, with this pregnancy and birth of our new little girl, which we kept it pretty much completely private. We told a couple people, and it wasn't super well known. And then we just kind of one day we're like, happy Thanksgiving, and had a post with her. And everyone's like, wait, what? Like, I didn't know that this was a thing. I'm like, yeah, we didn't tell anyone really. So, and I think, you know, who knows what we'll do in the future, but I think at least in this season, that kind of felt a little bit healing, even just to kind of have it hidden and be able to reveal it and share it in the way we wanted to, without the pressure or without the fear of what people would say or anything happening.
0: Yeah, that makes a lot of sense. How did your Christian faith help you journey through it?
1: Yeah, I mean, something that was, I remember in that season being so upset and mad and betrayed even by God, and just being like, God, like, how could you do this? And, you know, reading scripture about you raising the dead and whatever we ask for in your name and all these different things. And I'm not seeing the miracle that I feel like the prayer is not answered. I feel like you weren't there. I feel let down, you know. And I remember being so mad, but I remember just this line that kept popping in my head, and it's from John 6, where Jesus says hard things and a bunch of people leave him, and he turns to his disciples and he says, are you guys going to leave me too? And Peter goes, Lord, where else would we go? Like, you still have the words of eternal life. I remember that being so real in that season, because I was mad at God, frustrated, upset, you know, didn't make sense. But at the same time, I was like, where else would I go? Like, if I didn't have you, I'd fall apart. Like, if I didn't have you, my life wouldn't make sense. None of this would make sense. And I still have so many testimonies, years worth of testimony of ways that God has showed up in my life, of miracles that I've seen, of bodies healed, of souls saved, of encounters with Jesus. And I'm like, I can't discount all of that, because in this one time, it didn't turn out the way I thought it would or thought it should. And I can still wrestle. I can still question. I can still bring God my feelings. He's not scared of them. And at the same time, yeah, Jesus is my friend, but he's also my Lord. And I owe him my obedience and allegiance and my life. And so I'm going to still follow him. And I think that just gave me a rock to stand on when it could be really easy to fall apart or to just be, you know, all over the place. It's that analogy of the sinking sand or the house built on sand or on rock. It's like, it was a test. I'm like, man, I know my house is built on rock because I was able to withstand that. And that rock is my faith. It's knowing that there's more than just this life. It's knowing that there's a God who will make good come from it. And it's knowing that he's still good in the midst of when it's hard to see.
0: And do you have any advice for people listening right now who might be going through this very issue or maybe suffering from other bereavement?
1: Yeah. I mean, I think something that that was really just significant for me was not quitting. I think it's so easy to quit. And for me, I remember being so mad at God, but I still showed up to pray every single day. And it was so hard because I just wanted I wanted a break. I was like, I can't talk. I don't want to talk to you. But my prayer looked different, but I read the scriptures every day. And I wouldn't really talk to him, but I would just read scriptures in just a way to say, I'm showing up, God. I'm mad at you, but I'm still going to show up. And then gradually I feel like I was able to start talking with him again and hearing him speak. And so I think just not quitting. I think this is just like a big one. Don't quit your faith because it doesn't make sense. But still turn to the Lord daily, because he is your daily bread and he's going to give you everything you need. Even when you're mad at him or upset or you don't understand, just don't quit and show up and let the word of God speak to you.
0: Yeah.

0: but God doesn't. So okay, that's a heavy topic, but thanks for sharing shit, Steph. And I wouldn't have asked about it except for obviously you got such amazing joyful news with the arrival of Aurora. I'm glad that the story has a happy ending on that front. I would love to know what are sort of maybe the three things that once you come to the end of your own life, what are the three things you'd like your daughter to remember you for?
1: I think first and foremost that I was loving, and I think that word is thrown around so often that we don't really know what it means. But I think a big element of what I want her to remember is love that sacrifices for the good of another. So I want to know that, man, my dad sacrificed for me. He showed up to my important events and he was there for me, and he put me above career and put me above money and put me above everything else, that he truly loved me in that way. And so I think that's number one. Number two is joyful. I think just that I was joyful. I was fun. I played with her. I celebrated with her. I was, brought light and life to it all. I think would be the second thing. And the third would be, holy is a word that has really stood out to me lately. And I think sometimes we think of the word holy and we use the word pious. We think we're like what piety means. It's like, oh, quiet and solemn and this. It's like, yeah, that's part of it. But really the root of the word holy means like set apart, you know? And I want my life to be one that's set apart, that looks different than the world. I would want my daughter to see like, man, my dad trusted when it made no sense. My dad prayed and saw miracles happen. And saw the Lord show up, and he prioritized God over everything else. And he just lived a life that was set apart, that looked different than the world's. And so I think those three things, like love, joy, and holiness are big marks that I want to be remembered for.
0: Now you've had a daughter. Has it changed the way you feel about your ministry as well?
1: I think it just puts everything into deeper perspective. I think, number one, in the sense of like, man, I'm so grateful that this little girl is going to live in an environment where she's going to know the love of God, and she's going to know that she's loved, and she's going to have, you know, so many opportunities to experience Jesus. And so it makes me all the more passionate for those who maybe don't have that, who haven't been shown the love of God, and gets me excited to share it with them and be able to be Jesus to them in some way. And then at the same time, it's like, man, like I'm going on tour at the end of next month, at the end of February. And I'm like, this is going to be the hardest thing I've ever done. I'm like, I don't want to leave you. I don't want to leave my wife like to be like just with you. Like this is going to be so hard. And so I think it really just, it makes everything more of a sacrifice. And I think that requires additional discernment of, is this really worth doing or not? And then when it is worth doing, it's like, man, like this is something we get to do as a whole family. Like this isn't just something I talk, like my wife and I talk about this all the time. Like me going on the road isn't like people just see me and thank me for it. But it's like, man, like my wife is sacrificing just as much, if not more than I am. And now my daughter's going to be sacrificing. And so it really has to, it makes it like really have to be worth it. And then when the times it is worth it, it's like, man, I got to give everything I have because I don't want to hold back and miss this opportunity, especially if I'm going to be gone and sacrificing anyway.
0: Yeah. When I last talked to you, you were very much involved in a ministry called Damascus. Mm-hmm. Was that in Ohio?
1: Yes.
0: I think. That was like, they used to do kids camps in the summer, and then it became something that, I think there was a miraculous provision of a huge amount of land, and then you do things, retreats all year round.
1: Yes.
0: Are you still part of Damascus?
1: I am. So I'm still employed there. I'm still on staff. My role's kind of shifted a little bit over the years as you know, I've been able to do other things, and the Lord's opened other doors, but it's still something I'm very passionate about and involved in. And really it's kind of a just something that I am, it's another sacrifice in my life, but it's something I believe in. It's like, man, it's inconvenient for me to still be part of this because it means extra time working, extra this, but to see the Lord do something like what it's doing within the Catholic Church really is amazing, because I have such a passion for the Catholic Church because I've seen so many of the ways it's let people down and so many of the ways it's hurt people. But I believe in its potential so much, and I believe in its history so much, and I believe in what it can be.

0: so much. And it's like, man, I want to see, you know, it be what it should be. And it's worth, like, I love the word passion, because passion, we equate it with a feeling or an emotion, but passion means to suffer for, to suffer with, right? That's why it's the passion of Christ. And so when you're passionate about something, it means you're willing to suffer for it. You're willing to sacrifice for it. And I'm so passionate about, the Catholic Church being what it's meant to be, and not just being a place where that's known for being stale and dead and full of just, you know, ritual and tradition, but no spirit and no heart. But I want it to be a place that's fully alive. And so, because I'm passionate about it, I'm willing to sacrifice and suffer for it. And so I love the people I get to work with there. I love the ministry that they're doing. And it's something that I definitely am passionate about.
1: Okay. So you're still very much there. Hey, isn't there something called Catholic Youth Day or something like that? Some Catholic Youth, a massive thing where lots of worship people go and do a great thing. What's that?
0: World Youth Day?
1: Yeah, that's it. But it's the Catholics, isn't it?
0: Yes, yeah. It's something the Pope goes to some every year. It's a different country. It's like, I think it happens every 2 or 3 years or so, in different country, and people all over the world gather and pray together and worship together. And
1: have you been to that?
0: I've actually never been. I really want to go at some point.
1: Do you want me to drop a note to His Eminence and see if he'll ping
0: you? That'd be awesome. Super helpful.
1: Yeah. Okay. I'll see what I can do. So I don't know the Pope's email. Just to say, if you're passionate about seeing renewal within the Catholic Church, that would be such a cool place for you to go and extend your ministry. I'm just going to recommend you go and find out how that could happen and pray about that, because
0: there you go.
1: There's been a few artists who've been on the show over the years and have found it an extraordinary experience for themselves, but also loved releasing the ministry of their music and the truth in it over those young people. So just thought I'd mention it in passing. That would be exciting.
0: But love it.
1: Talking of things that are exciting, we should get to your second track, because it's an absolutely fantastic track. The track's called Won't Start Now. Talking of performance again, currently, right now as we're recording this, it's number 3 in the Hope 20 chart show here in the UK. And it's still rising, Seth. So that's phenomenal. I love this track. Tell us all about it.
0: Yeah, this is a fun one. I was writing with two other writers, and at the time I wrote it, I actually wrote it a number of years ago. And it was during a time when I just saw the Lord moving in so many incredible ways in my life. And I felt like there was just such a, I was like riding the river of the Lord. I was riding the current and just seeing Him provide in all these different ways. I'm like, man, God, like, You're so faithful. I don't want to ever forget it. And it was kind of crazy then, because when the song came up to talk about, or when the song came up, when we were talking about what song is to release next, it was right after we had lost our little girl. And, you know, here comes this song about God's faithfulness and how He's never let us down. And I'm like, I don't know if I can sing this one anymore. I'm like, I don't know if this is true anymore for me, you know? And I think that's the beauty of music, is the way it can speak to you in different seasons. And sometimes we sing a song because we believe it, and other times we need to sing a song until we believe it and be reminded of the truth that goes beyond what we feel, goes beyond even what we experience, but we know is the truth. And we know that with divine perspective, with, you know, we're going to be able to look back someday and see, even if it's in heaven, like be able to look back and see the why behind it and what God did with all of it. And so, that was kind of then the heart behind releasing it, was just giving people a testimony wherever they were at in life to see, like, hey, this is truly who God is. He's the same yesterday, today, and forever. He's not going to change. And so we believe that He's good, and He's never let us down. He's not going to start now.
2: I've never seen a morning the sun forgot to rise, in every single detail, You're faithful every time.

0: And that was Won't Start Now by Seth Schlieter. And I'm so pleased that Seth is with us here for the artist interview. Thank you for all that you've shared. There's clearly been some things that have been struggles for you over the last season, but also God's goodness still present. If you'd be happy to pray right now for listeners, that would be wonderful.
1: Yeah, I would love to. Oh, Lord, we thank you that you are always with us, that you dwell within us, that you are not far off and distant, but Emmanuel, God with us. You are close and personal. And Lord, for anyone listening right now who is struggling to believe in the message of that song, is struggling to believe that you are faithful, that you are true, that you don't abandon us, that you don't forsake us, God, I pray that you would strengthen their hearts, that you would show them your nature and your character, that you would show them your goodness, and that you work all things for the good of those who love you, that people listening would be reminded of your faithfulness, God, in whatever season they're in, whether it's a hill or a valley, God, that they would know your presence and that they would know you are with them. I pray, Lord, for even, you know, anyone listening right now who has questioned their faith or maybe isn't even following you yet, Jesus. I pray for just people that might tune in for whatever reason and don't know you. I pray that they would recognize right now that the love that they're searching for, the satisfaction that they're searching for, it's only found in you, and that the world will never provide it, God, but only you do. And I pray that they would just see that and know that you love them and are for them and that you are always with them. In Jesus' name, amen.
0: Amen, amen. Thank you so much, Seth. If you're listening to one of our partner stations worldwide and you'd like to find out more about how you can find God's amazing love, maybe get along to a church, why not contact the studio and ask them if they can recommend a good church for you. If you're in the UK, get along to findachurch.co.uk. There are so many great churches that would love to introduce you to his amazing, unfailing love. So, talking of the UK, Seth, you mentioned that you and Abby had been to the UK before. I think you came across to the leadership conference from Holy Trinity. Was that right?
1: Yeah, we're at the Alpha Conference.
0: At the Alpha Conference, which is run from Holy Trinity, Brompton, I think, normally. So the Alpha Conference, yes. And then the reason I mentioned the UK, though, isn't just because I live here and I'm biased and I think it's the best place in the world. Probably isn't, but I like to think it is. But it's because you're coming here again this year. Am I right?
1: Yes, I'm coming to the Big Church Fest.
0: The Big Church Festival.
1: I'm so excited. So excited.
0: I'm really looking forward to seeing you. Do you know anything about what you're going to be doing? Are you bringing a band with you?
1: Yeah, I'll be bringing a band with me. We'll be doing a full set. I'm so excited for it. I mean, I love the UK. I kept trying to tell my wife after we visited London that we needed to move there. And she wasn't sold yet. So we'll see if we can sell her this time around. But we're really excited for it. And we're even working up a little bit. This isn't fully decided yet, so it's not a done deal. But we're trying to do a couple shows throughout the UK leading up to it. Some Seth shows in the UK beforehand. So I may be in there. I may be there a little longer, which will be really exciting. And I'm hopeful that all that can work out.
0: That sounds super exciting. Okay, I was excited just for you going to come to Big Church Festival, but now I'm like, come on, this will be an awesome time.
1: I might never leave.
0: Yeah, well, I think that's advisable, really. Your album came out in 2025, didn't it?
1: Yes, it did. First debut album.
0: What was it called?
1: Counting My Blessings.
0: Which was the track we played right at the start of the show. Absolutely fantastic track. And it's a really, really good album. There's so much truth in it. I love listening to it. I've been blessed. I've enjoyed it. In the run-up to this interview, I've listened to it a lot. And I've been going, yeah, this is just a beautiful piece of work. So how has it affected you having an album out?
1: I think it's cool to have that collection of songs out and to see how different songs speak to different people in different seasons is so special, you know. I feel like there are some songs that I'm like, yeah, you know, that it's you have the songs that clearly are like the standout songs. You have the Count of My Blessings, the Running Back to You, the Won't Start Now, like the big hit songs. Then you kind of have these other songs that are sprinkled in there, and it's like, oh, these are special to me, but it's like kind of like you're like, I don't know if anyone else is gonna like that. Like, are people actually gonna resonate with these? And I think honestly that's the more special part is the some of those songs when people share, like, man, like that song got me through this hard time, or that song saved my life, or that song I had this amazing encounter with Jesus during that song. And it's like, man, this is so cool, like, to see these songs that I put on an album that wouldn't have been singles, that wouldn't have been like the big hits, seeing how they impact people is just really special.
0: So have you got some stories that people have shared with you online or maybe at shows about the way that your music has personally changed their situation?
1: Yeah, I mean, all the time. I think that's one of my favorite things about, I mean, I think I get, you know, comments or DMs on social media a decent bit talking about it, sharing, which is always beautiful. But I think one of the reasons I love playing live shows so much is because you get to look people in the eye and you get to see them and you get to hear them share about what the song did for them. And, you know, I feel like for so many, it's like a very common one is, you know, it's going through hardship or loss, or you know, the loss of a loved one, or a relationship, or whatever it might be, tragic circumstances, and they'll be like, "I heard your song, Count of My Blessings," and you know, it totally gave me a new perspective and allowed me to keep going when I wanted to give up. And I think that's, you know, that's always like so huge. Or a couple different times, like there have been a couple shows where somebody has come up to me at the end or sent me a message and said, you know, something to the lines of like, yeah, my friend brought me here, my family brought me here, and I decided during this show that I wanted to give my life to the Lord. And I'm like, oh, that's the coolest testimony, you know, when someone shares that they want to give that, or even a number that talk about, you know, I was ready to end it all, and you know, I was driving or you know, whatever it is, and your song came on, and I realized that, like, man, God loves me, and I have, like, life is worth living. So I think, like, those types of stories are just so moving and impactful. And I feel like every show I get one story, like at least one story like that, of just sharing about something that God, a significant way that God used a song to impact their life, which is just so crazy.
0: It genuinely life-changing. It really is. If someone realizes it's worth continuing their life, that's phenomenal. If someone gives their life to Jesus, that's extraordinary. And it shows the power of words and the way that when combined with music and just the anointing that goes into it, I guess the amount of prayer that you put in as well to your process, just bearing beautiful, beautiful fruit and change stuff. Out of interest, what's your favorite song right now that you've written? And what's your favorite lyric as well?
1: It's like asking me to pick a favorite child. I only have one right now, so that's easy. But I think it's hard. There's one that I'm very excited about. It's a song. It comes out in March actually, and it's called Valley of Worship. And it's a really special one because it was the best way I could put into words what happened in my relationship with God after we lost our little Charlotte. I didn't really know how to write about it. I really didn't know what to say about it. And I was just in the studio with some friends and got brought up, and we wrote this song off of it. And, man, it's been so cool to just, I've been playing it. I played it live on the last tour and played it live at a couple times, different times. And to see that resonate with people, because everybody's gone through their own hardship, and it looks different for everybody, but I think anyone can point back to a moment or a season of wondering where the Lord was and wondering if he really is good and wondering why he let that thing happen. And just to be able to unite behind that and still choose to worship in the midst of it, I think is just so special. So that song is definitely a really special one. It's coming out. We have a deluxe version of Count of My Blessings coming out in March, and that's going to be one of the feature tracks on it. And so I'm really, really excited for that one.
0: That's stymied me because I don't know the song, but I imagine it's going to be great. And now I have to wait for March to hear it.
1: I know.
0: So, yeah, that's clever. Okay. So it sounds like a really beautiful track, actually. And I will definitely make sure not only will we play it, but I'll see if we can also make it and maybe a track of the week and ask you to do an intro to it, because I think it will bless people. So that's good. What does God have for you in 2026 and beyond? Record labels love making plans, don't they? But record labels' plans and God's plans don't always totally align either. So what do you think God has for you?
1: I mean, I think first and foremost, fatherhood is the new adventure. And I think everything revolving around that, I think that's going to be the exciting thing of raising a little girl. And just seeing what that's like and how that works with everything else. So I think that's a big thing. Like I said, we're releasing a deluxe album, which I'm really excited for, and we're about to go on tour. Final Count of My Blessings tour, final deluxe album. So it's kind of fun because it's like kind of putting like a period at the end of that era of the Counting My Blessings era, which was obviously life changing for me. So it's kind of bittersweet, but I'm excited to kind of, you know, have that cemented and then move on to new things. So already I'm going to Nashville in a couple weeks to record some music that's going to kind of launch the next era of Seth, which I'm also really, really excited for, because these are just some of my favorite best songs, and I'm really, really pumped for that. And then I'll be doing the big church fest, which is honestly what I'm most excited for this year. It's the thing that I can't wait for the most. And then maybe a couple of shows in UK beforehand. And then, you know, my wife and I are talking about, we're like, we should just stay for a week afterwards and just, you know, do a little vacation. So we'll see if we're able to do that. And then, fall, who knows, at the fall, kind of touring is still up in the air. A couple of different potential things, and just being able to play some more shows. So we'll see what ends up happening.
0: Wow. Okay. It sounds like quite an exciting year. I'm sure lots of people will be going, this is going to be the best. Okay. Big church festival. Seth's going to be there. So, I'd love to know some quick things. So your wife, Abby, so you talked to me about Abby and the fact that when you were dating, you're broken up with her twice and then managed to just change your mind wisely and get very mad. That's all good. And things I hope are going well. You told me that you asked each other three questions. I think it was three questions each night. And I can't remember the way they might have been. See, I really can't remember. What did I do that annoyed you today? What will I do that annoy you tomorrow? Why am I so annoying? Was that the three of them? I can't remember. They were great questions. What were your real questions?
1: Yeah, the questions. Number one is, how did you feel loved today? Number two is, how can I love you better tomorrow? And then number three is, what is one thing you would like to honor your spouse for? So I think the goal of it was really just to be able to see, like, oh, like, you were loved by this today, and that I can do more of that. This is how I can love you better tomorrow. So maybe stop doing this or start doing this. And then a way just to honor each other. I feel like so often days can go by in spouses' relationships without them actually sharing, you know, what they're grateful for in the other person, or how they saw God in them that day. And so, we do those three questions, most nights. It's been hard, a little harder doing it with little infant and the craziness of bedtime, but we've still tried to stick to it as much as we're able to. And I feel like it's just, such a great way to make sure that we're ending the night, connected to each other, and also just getting ready to start the next day, learning how to love each other better.
0: Yeah, it, having a little kid in the mix, little baby, definitely makes it a lot more complicated, I think it's fair to say, but there's so many opportunities to serve. What are your wife's love languages? Do you know?
1: You know what's funny? I think it shifted recently. I think it definitely used to be like physical touch was her like definitely number one. Now I would say probably acts of service because that's kind of like her whole life is just carrying a baby. So, me being able to come in and step in and help out is probably give her like some free time is probably the biggest love language for her right now.
0: Well, okay. What are your love languages?
1: You know, people ask me this question. My wife always laughs at this because she always says I'm so extra, 'cause I always have to have like a non-traditional answer. I think for me, it's what I call the hidden love language of intentionality. So I think anytime someone goes out of their way to do something or was just really intentional about making it happen, doesn't matter if it's gift giving, making time for me, going out of their way to give me a hug, or going out of their way to say something nice. It's like, if I know that, like, man, you did that and it was like really intentional and it required effort on your part and you did it, you thought about it, that's where I feel the most loved. It could be really any of the five, but it has to be, if it's done with intentionality, That's where I feel most loved.
0: Wow. Okay. Well, I'm a big hugger. So if it helps, I'm going to intentionally now seek you out when it comes to big church to give you a hug. So it will count a lot more, I guess. So, okay. That's cool. So, and what are the things that God is stretching you in? What are the areas that you're having to actively go, God, this is where I need your help in my life?
1: Yeah. I mean, I think obviously being a parent is a big one, and just the patience and sacrifice that comes with it. All of a sudden you have, your time really isn't your own anymore. Your comforts really aren't your comforts anymore. And so just leaning on the Lord to be my comfort, leaning on him to just direct my life and just surrender all of it to him, is definitely a way that I'm being stretched. I think, even, you know, talked about a little bit before, but even comparison or, just, you know, just that what does success really look like? And seeing other people doing this and that and be like, oh man, I wish I could do that. Or I wish my song did that. Or I wish my socials did that. And it's so easy to feel that way. And then, so I feel the Lord just stretching me to surrender even that. And just, again, be obedient to what God's put in front of me. Like it's all about obedience, and he's stretching me in that area for sure. And then I think just in being bold and sharing the gospel is something that I'm really trying to, it's so easy to do on stage because it's what I'm used to, but can I share it with, you know, the person at the supermarket? Can I share it with the person at the gas station? Can I share it with whoever it might be? And I've been really challenging myself to do that this year and just pray for at least one person every day. And that's been a really stretching thing. It's forcing me to get uncomfortable. But I love it. And I love the conversations that come from it. You know, just with the other day with someone, filling up our heating oil in our house. And, I just asked him, hey, after we talked for a little bit, and I'm like, hey, how can I pray for you? And just that simple question, how can I pray for you? Has just led to so many amazing interactions. And, you know, she let me know, and I'm like, can we take 10 seconds and just pray right now? And she's like, yeah, absolutely. And just seeing people get emotional because they're like, man, nobody's asked me how they could pray for me. Nobody's, and then letting them actually done it in that moment. And I think it's just such a cool way to show the love of God. And again, it's forcing me to get out of my comfort zone. It's forcing me to look outside of myself, and it's stretching me in that way, but it's been really awesome to see the fruit from it.
0: Wow, I love that. So Phil Wickham, when he came on the show, he shared about going to a bookshop, and he was in the bookshop and ended up in one of those conversations where just shared the gospel with the lady in the queue behind him. I bet for all of us, there's probably so many opportunities that we don't even notice, that just people walking by who just need that someone to care, someone to say God loves you and he's looking out for you. It doesn't even have to be complicated things. Or in fact, sometimes it's just doing something nice for someone. They just need a blessing. They don't even need to say that you're a Christian necessarily. Just be kind to people, be a blessing. But sometimes we need to go outside of our comfort zones and actually tell people that God is there and he wants to draw close. So miracles. So you're being a Catholic charismatic. I guess you believe in miracles.
1: Yeah. I've seen too much to not.
0: Oh, okay. I was about to say, have you seen a miracle? Tell us what you've seen.
1: Oh man, I feel like we've seen so many amazing things. One of my favorite stories, one of the things that we would do when I was working at Damascus as a missionary, we would run these retreats for kids. And I think these were a bunch of seventh graders. And we had just finished the evening session and we were in small group together, a bunch of seventh graders. And they were, you know, sometimes the nights happen and the kids just ready, they're ready to play games and eat snacks and go to bed. And, but
0: do we say go to bed? Kids go to bed. I don't think they go to bed. They just stay out late as well.
1: That's true. More like get back to the cabin and goof around until it was bedtime.
0: Oh yeah.
1: But they were really impacted by the talk, which was basically just kind of like an intro to the story of the gospel. And they were asking questions. They were really moved by it. And so I just kind of started sharing some more. And I started sharing with them about, you know, who Jesus is and how he heals people. And there was this one guy who had I don't even remember what exactly it was, but he was wearing a cast in his right leg and he had some kind of, ruptured or torn or something in one of the muscles that prevented him from moving much. And he had to not only have the cast on his leg, but he had crutches too. And I was like, you know, like, would you be willing? Like, could we pray for you? And he's like, yeah, absolutely. And so we just prayed and asked the Lord to heal him and heal his leg. And it's like, all right, you know, test it out. And so all of a sudden he starts standing on it. And I think he almost swore. He's like, what the? And he's like, there's no pain on it anymore. And he kind of lets go of the crutches and He's like, this is crazy. And all of a sudden he starts running and no pain at all. And it's amazing. These seventh grade boys, all of them are like astounded. They're like, and they look at each other and they're like, God is real. And they start running around the whole building and they're just shouting to all these other groups are in small group and they're talking and they're like, Jesus is real. He healed our friend. Jesus is real. It was just this beautiful moment of the innocence of a seventh grader who's just like, man, I've been told about Jesus my whole life. I've been learned about him and maybe I even believe it, but I have undeniable evidence for the rest of my life that Jesus is real. And like, he healed my friend and there's no way that anyone else could have done this. Like, he wasn't able to walk before and now he's able to walk. And so that's one of my favorite stories. And it was more just because it was less, the miracle was special, but I've seen a number of things like that. I think it was more just the purity and the innocence of the seventh graders who became evangelists in that moment and just started telling everyone that Jesus is alive because they saw him work.
0: That's fantastic. Thank you so much. Love it. So encouraging hearing stories where just God shows up and does something that's maybe a bit surprising. I don't think the seventh graders were expecting that in that moment. Yeah, but
1: certainly not.
0: So good. I bet they still tell that story to people as well.
1: I hope so. I really hope so.
0: So we have got time for your last track, Seth. So tell us all about the track.
1: Yeah, this is one of my favorites. And honestly, it's the one that when I play it live, I feel like is the most engaged. It's just a pure worship song. And I, as someone who grew up leading worship and has been so impacted by worship music, I just wanted to write a song that the church could use, that the church could sing, that's just so simple and just tells about the goodness of God and gets our eyes off of ourselves and onto the Lord. And that's really where this song came from. It's called Words Will Sing Forever. And it's just about, you know, the fact that one day in heaven, we're going to all be singing these words together. I get to sing with my daughter, right? Holy, worthy, glory in the highest. And it's so cool that same song we get to join in here on earth. And this song is just about that. It's about joining in heaven's song and uniting our voices in praise to the Lord. And so it's one of my favorites because it's just a moment, whether I play it live or just listening to it, it's a moment where just all the attention really, really is on Jesus. And we just get to celebrate and thank him for who.

0: And that was Words Will Sing Forever by Seth Schleet. And I'm so grateful for Seth's time today on The Artist Interview. I hope you really enjoyed it. I hope you're really blessed and encouraged by it. Of course, do go and check out his full album, Counting My Blessings, and look out for that new track coming out in March too. There are many other interviews that you can enjoy. Amazing music, fantastic stories, and exciting journeys that people have been on with God. 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I'm your host, Gordon T, and I look forward to being with you on the next episode. 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
0: And a very warm welcome to our series, Let's Talk About Life in the Spirit. My name is Stuart Anderson. I'm here in the studio with Dr. Angela Walker. And we have dug into some interesting topics so far in this series. We've looking at what spiritual sonship means, how we can draw closer to God and have an intimate relationship with Jesus, Father God, and Holy Spirit. And this is what we're going to focus in on today as we look at the Trinity, God in three parts, and how we are called to relate to each part of the Trinity and have a relationship with each part of the Trinity. So do stick with us right through to the end. We will have a time of prayer and ministry as always. If there is something which you are itching to feed back to us on regarding any of the programs, please email me at stuarta@hopefm.com. Stuart, S-T-U-A-R-T-A at hopefm.com. And we would love to hear any comments, particularly if you've been touched in any way by any of these programs. If you've missed any in these series, you can go to the Hope FM website and listen back on there to any of the previous programs. So I'm going to kick off with a song first of all. It's a song called In the Name of Jesus, and it's by a local worship pastor and leader, Jamie Pritchard. So it might be a new one for you, but I hope you enjoy it.

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1: And I said in the introduction, we're here talking today with Dr. Angela Walker about the subject of, well, the Trinity. You may have heard that term before. It's not a word that appears in the Bible, but we understand from the Bible that God is our Father, Jesus is the Son, and the Holy Spirit is the indwelling presence of God with us. So let me start, Angela, by asking you, you know, are we meant to have a personal relationship with Father, Jesus, and the Holy Spirit?
2: Absolutely. Do you know, we were created in His image. And in the same way Jesus had a relationship with His Father and also said He was going to send us the Holy Spirit, we were created to know all three in a very personal way. Again, God our Father, we say Abba Father. That's where we get our identity as His children, as His son and daughter. And it's to know, do you know, there's a playful side, there's a fun side to Father God, and there's a disciplinarian side, because He disciplines those He loves. But it's a good thing. And likewise, Jesus, we know Him as our Lord and Saviour, but He's also our brother and bridegroom king. And the Holy Spirit, our nurturer, our comforter, and our teacher and guide. So do you see, it's us relating to all three. And when Jesus got baptized, as we read in Luke 3:21, we see the whole Trinity, because Father God says, "You are my son, in you I am well pleased." And there, of course, Jesus is there being baptized, and the Holy Spirit comes in the form of a dove on Jesus. So that's a beautiful demonstration of the Trinity. And if you just read chapter 14, 15, 16, 17 in your own time of in John, it speaks about the Trinity, how Jesus is constantly speaking about the Father, the Holy Spirit, you know. So this is it. It's for us to engage with all three. And like Jesus said in John 14, 16, "I will ask the Father and He will give you another counselor to be with you, the Spirit of Truth." And if you read that same verse in the Passion Translation, it says, "Who will be to you a friend just like me." That's in the Passion Translation. And of course, who did Jesus teach us to pray to? The Father. Do you see, it's us learning to relate to all three. So my question is, for all everyone listening right now, who do you pray to when you pray? Do you pray to God? Or do you actually pray to Father, Heavenly Father? Or do you pray to Jesus? Or do you pray to the Holy Spirit? Or all three? You see, we relate to Father, Jesus, and Holy Spirit depending on the relationships we have had in our childhood with our natural parents, or female authority figures, male authority figures, with our siblings, our brothers and sisters, and our friends. And you know, even our girlfriends and boyfriends. If we have had unhealthy relationships, abusive relationships, distant relationships, whatever, then we will have that block in our heart with the heart of the Father, heart of Jesus, and heart of the Holy Spirit. And this is what we're going to speak on in this teaching session today, to connect our hearts to the Trinity.
1: Can you unpack that a little bit more and explain, you know, how our relationships with our natural family members, you know, can affect our relationship with our spiritual Father?
2: Well, you see, depending upon the father figure we were brought up with, or it may be a male authority figure, for example, it may have been your granddad mainly that you related to, or it may have been a male teacher or a pastor, whoever was that male influence in our life, which is usually, you know, our natural father, then that's how we'll relate to Father God. When I first got taught on the Father Heart of God, when I was doing this discipleship training school with YWAM, do you know, I had no problem seeing him as my father when I first had that understanding. Why? Because I had a good relationship with my natural dad. So it's like my eyes were opened and I was like, oh, wow, God, you're my father. But there was a guy there who could not see God as his father because he had an abusive upbringing. His dad beat him and I'm not quite sure what else happened. And he said, how can God be my father when my dad did this to me? Do you see? So if we've had any unhealthy relationships with our dad, it may be our granddad or, as I say, other male authority figures, then we will struggle to see God as our father because we might think he's a punishing dad. We might think he's a dictator dad, or we may think he's not there for us. He doesn't care about us because we are completely seeing him through the eyes and experiences we've had with our natural father. And likewise, if we've had, or shall I say, depending on the relationship we've had with our mother, or it may be our grandmother, if our grandmother brought us up mainly, or any other female authority figure. For some people, they may say, well, my aunt actually was the one who influenced me the most in my childhood. I saw her the most. Then guess what? That actually affects how we see the Holy Spirit. Because the Holy Spirit is the nurturer, the comforter, the guide, you see. Now, don't get me wrong, the Holy Spirit, I've always seen him as a gentleman. But in this context, there is a relationship with how we see Holy Spirit, depending upon our relationship with any female or authority figures or like our mum. There was a friend of mine who struggled to relate to the Holy Spirit, and she'd had difficulties with her natural mum. Do you know, she was treated like a Cinderella. Her natural mum verbally abused her, beat her. Just there was not that mother-daughter relationship. And only after she forgave her mum for how her mum had treated her in her childhood, then she was able to receive the Holy Spirit in her heart. Not only that, she received the gift of speaking in tongues. And that was the first time she saw Holy Spirit as a friend, as a nurturer, as a comforter. It was beautiful. And then, how do we relate to Jesus? Well, guess what? If we've had issues with our brothers and sisters, or we've been bullied at school by our friends, that will block our relationship with Jesus, because this is where we see Jesus as our brother and Jesus as our friend. Remember, he said in John 15 to his disciples, you are my friends. And the fact he said that we are in Father God's family and he's Father's son and we're sons and daughters, and Jesus is also our brother. But we're also aware he's coming back for his bride. So he's also our bridegroom king. Now, you know, there were friends who I ministered to, and one friend said, Ange, you know, I can relate to the Holy Spirit, no problem. I can relate to Father God, no problem. But I struggle with Jesus. So I said, well, let's pray. Let's just ask the Holy Spirit to shine what may be the root of this. Instantly, they were taken back to a memory in childhood where they were bullied at primary school. Do you know, once they forgave their friends at primary school for bullying them, we welcomed Jesus in the memory. They said, wow, Jesus is my best friend. Instantly, their heart opened and connected with Jesus as their friend. It was beautiful. There was another case where a friend said the same. I can connect with Holy Spirit, Father God. I can't with Jesus. We did the same thing. Lord, shine your light. Take us back into any childhood memories. Instantly, she was taken back to when her brother abused her. And as a result of this abuse from her brother, there was that block. She forgave her brother from her heart. And, you know, as a result of that and then receiving that cleansing in her heart, she was then able to connect to Jesus as a heavenly brother. She was like, wow, she could see him through new lenses, shall we say. It was beautiful. Then there was a case where there was a lady that couldn't relate to Jesus as a bridegroom king. She'd had a relationship with boyfriends. They were abusive. As she forgave her boyfriends for how they mistreated her in her teenage years, and she went through that divine cleansing, she could then see Jesus through pure eyes and a pure heart as her bridegroom king. It was beautiful. So you see, depending upon how we've related to siblings, to friends, girlfriends and boyfriends, especially in our childhood and teenage life, is how we relate to Jesus. So this is how, when we have healing and cleansing and we forgive those who've hurt us, our hearts can be renewed and restored and connected to Father, Jesus and Holy Spirit.
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King of Kings there, a song by Hillsong Worship. Praise the Father, praise the Son, praise the Spirit, three in one. We're actually looking at the Trinity and relating to God, the Father, relating to Jesus and relating to the Holy Spirit. You were talking, Angela, before the song about, you know, how previous

And especially this includes our, of course, our gender identity. And just like Father God said to Jesus at his baptism, you are my son, in whom I'm well pleased. He affirmed Jesus and his identity. And that was one of the very first things that Satan attacked Jesus within the wilderness. If you are the Son of God. He did that twice, in actual fact, to Jesus. So we get our identity, our divine spiritual identity as God's son, as God's daughter, from our relationship with Father God. And of course, when we're adopted in God's family, it's a royal family. He's the King of Kings, Lord of Lords. So we're not just a son and daughter. That makes us a prince and princess, our royal identity. And this is something which, again, not so much an intellectual thing, but a revelation in our heart. As we read in Romans 8, where he says the Spirit speaks to our hearts, that gives us that revelation that we are his children. It's a heart-to-heart, spirit-to-spirit thing. Another role of the Father is that sense of belonging. Do you know, we all want to belong to something. We've all got that desire in our hearts. And some of us, it might be belonging to a club, a church, belonging to a family, a ministry. It can be all different things. But you know, when I came back from the mission field, I went through a wilderness season. Some of you may have heard me already share this. And one of the things, the questions that I kept asking was, where do I belong? Because suddenly I wasn't part of Iris Ministries. I wasn't even part of my church. I was in the middle of nowhere, but I was with God. And I was asking this question, and then Jesus had to tell me heart to heart revelation, because I just did not get it. He said, Ange, you belong to me. It was a bonding. Like, stop looking elsewhere to belong to things. First and foremost, you belong to me. And something deep within me took place. Now, don't get me wrong. Yes, we are to be part of the body of Christ. We are to belong to the body and be part of church and fellowship with other Christian believers. Yes, that is important, but our belonging is to be first and foremost to him. He is head of the body. There was a lady who I was doing a ministry session with, and it was about on the Father heart. She forgave her dad an abusive upbringing, and in the end, when she encountered Father God for the first time in her life, a heart-to-heart revelation, she quietly said, I've come home. I know where I belong. They were her words. I was like, wow. Because she knew her true belonging was in the heart of the Father. I thought, wow, you've given her that revelation. I didn't tell her it. It was so beautiful. So you see, belonging and our spiritual identity we get from Father God, our relationship with him. And then another thing that we get from Father God, and we can also actually get this with our relationship with Jesus, but it's having our needs met. As I said, we have that need to belong, but we've also got other needs, the need to be accepted, the need to be valued, the need to be wanted, the need to be cherished, the need to be loved. We all have these inner needs. And, you know, one day I was actually, I was just walking down a road and nothing particular, just seemed an ordinary day. And I just had an encounter with the Lord. And deep down, I was actually looking for where my needs could be met. That was actually what was going on subconsciously at that point in my life. And the Lord said to my heart, he said, Ange, can I meet all your needs? Do you know, I had to stop and think, and instantly I knew what he meant. He was meaning your need to be valued, your need to belong, your need to be cherished, your need to be loved, your need to be accepted. I was like, wow. You know, I had to think about it because I wasn't sure at first he could. But as I just thought, he gave me that revelation in my heart. It was a rhetorical question because he could. But he was waiting for the penny to drop, so to say, that revelation to come.

0: in my heart, he can. And I said, yes, Lord, I believe you can. And you know, from then on, he met my needs because I sought him first and foremost rather than getting my needs met elsewhere. Another role of our Father is provision. He is our provider. But you know, if people have struggled with the natural dad to provide, they'll think, well, how can God provide for me? Because then when the natural dad didn't do it. But what did Jesus say to us in Luke 11:9? He said, ask and it will be given. Seek and you will find. Knock and the door will be open. Which of your fathers, you see, Jesus is straight away now relating to his father. Which of your fathers will give you a snake, will give a snake to a son who asks for a fish? He says, if you who are evil know how to give good gifts to your children, how much more will your heavenly Father give the Holy Spirit to those who ask? Now, how often have we asked God for provision? How much have we gone to him? The truth is, when I ask most people, they haven't. Why? Because they didn't perhaps ask their natural dad because they didn't get it. It's been a learnt behaviour. And I say, ask him. Jesus tells us, ask our Heavenly Father. He gives good things to us. And also, it's like when Jesus said in Luke 12:22, he says, don't worry about life, what you're going to eat, what you'll wear. Again, he refers to Father God, your Father. It means Heavenly Father knows that you need them. Seek first his kingdom and these things will be given to you as well. You see, Jesus is pointing us in that direction. Seek God, pursue him, our relationship with him, and there will be provision. God will provide. He knows our need. You know, sometimes he provides before we ask. Other times he wants us to ask. It's relational. And then he provides. So you see, do we see God our Father as our provider, as our protector? That's another role of the Father, to protect us. And Jesus, I love it in Psalm 91:14. This is a psalm that David wrote. It's right at the end. He says, because he loves me, says the Lord, I will rescue him. I will protect him. For he acknowledges my name. Do you know, when we call on the Lord, we're acknowledging his name. And Father God, we have divine protection. We just need to ask for it. And then he goes on to say, and I will answer him and be with him in trouble. So you see, we need to call upon him. He will answer us even in our times of trouble. How often do we do that? Just read that from Psalm 91:14 to the end. Read it. We have to call on him. He's there for us. We acknowledge the power of his name. We say, Father, Abba, Father. But you see, we've just not learned to do that. So you see, Father God is our protector, provider. We have that revelation of our belonging and our true identity. He is our security, our comfort. Now you see, if we've had any negative experiences with our natural father or father figures, then we have these lies and false beliefs about Father God. So for example, if our natural father was distant, never there for us, we'll think the same with Father God. He's never there for me. He's not around. If our natural father couldn't be trusted because he said things but didn't keep his promises, we'll think God won't keep his promises. I can't trust him. If our natural father didn't understand us, he'll think Father God doesn't understand me. Or if our natural father was punishing all the time, shouting or verbally or physically abusive, then we'll think Father God's like that. He's got a rod or a punishing stick and he's going to beat us. And if many people have said that to me and seen God like that, because that's how they were brought up, by their natural father. Some even have said Father God hates me. Why? Because their natural father hated them or didn't show that love to them. So you see, we have a completely warped view, a skewed view of Father God, the true Father God, because of how we were brought up and treated by father figures, especially in our childhood. And this is what I want to address in our hearts today.
1: think there's only one song to play after that. Just let the Lord speak to you through this by Chris Tomlin.

0: Jesus said, you know the truth, and the truth will set you free. And we're just declaring the truth today that God is a good, good Father. And He loves you, and you are special to Him. I think some people listening to this need to hear that afresh today. Angela, what are some more truths about Father God?
1: Yeah, do you know, we just need to hear the truths, and they're there in the scriptures as well, but we may have glossed over them. But one thing, remember, God is love, and His love, Father God's love for us, it is unconditional. That means we do nothing to deserve it, apart from being born again in His family. The moment we are born again and we're like a baby in nappies, He loves us unconditionally. He is proud of us. We do nothing to deserve it. Do you know, Jesus hadn't entered His ministry when Father God said, "You are my Son, in whom I'm well pleased." He'd done nothing to earn it. It was unconditional. You know, from that moment of conception in our mother's womb, it's that Psalm 139 where David says, "He knit me together in my mother's womb. I'm fearfully and wonderfully made." That is Father's love for us. That's how He's proud of us as our Heavenly Father. And you know, as well as His unconditional love that is there for us 24/7, we do nothing to deserve it, nothing to earn it, apart from ask Him and receive it by faith with thanksgiving. Another thing, you know, He is there for us 24/7. So even if, you know, whatever part of the day, the night, middle of the night, He's there. He's never too busy. If our natural dads were busy or always working or only had certain time slots like Sunday afternoons for us, well, guess what? Father God is there for us anytime. Whenever you want His Father's love, whenever you just want His companionship to be with Him, He is there. We just need to call on Him, you know. Also, Father God is someone, you know, we can play and laugh with. I couldn't believe it when I was at this conference and the guest speaker gave the question, you know, how do you think Father God sees you? And instantly I had the word achievement. And then the question came, ask the Father how He really sees you. And I said, "Father, how do you see me?" And I saw myself as this 4-year-old little girl. And instantly the words, "Come on, play and have fun with me." And I was an adult now, I'm in my 40s. And I'm like, "But Father, you know, I'm a mature adult." And in spiritual age, I was a little girl. And He's like, "Have fun with your Heavenly Father, Ange." And, you know, I do that now. I'll laugh with Him. I'll have fun with Him because He's my Heavenly Father and He created us to have fun. It's not all serious stuff. So again, Father God wants us to do that. And I'm saying that to every listener as well today, to laugh, to play. You know, we can be on our own. We can do it with others. It's beautiful. But as well as the laughing and fun, there's also the divine Father heart discipline. Just read Hebrews 12. It says, you know, God is our Father. He disciplines us as His sons, but He does it in love. That means it's not with a stick. He's showing us right from wrong. We're being trained for reigning. We're just showing the right way, the godly way to live in life. And we need that nurturing. This is what spiritual nurturing is about. And good parents are the one who do show us right from wrong, what to do, what not to do. We're all on this learning curve. But Father God disciplines in love. There's a difference. In other words, we're convicted of things in love, and that just makes us want to instantly repent and say we're sorry. And the beautiful thing is we get back on track with Him. We don't have to go and stand in a corner, you know, we're just back on track with Him again. And as already mentioned, Father God provides and protects. You know, we can ask for the gifts of the Holy Spirit, the gift of the Spirit Himself, and He will freely give it to us. He nurtures our spirit. It's our spirit, our inner being that is to grow and become more intimate with Him. Do you know, we can be as intimate and close to Father God as we want to. But the truth is the safest place is in his presence. Because when we're in his presence, we're in that place of peace and rest. And we don't have to fear anything or anyone around us. It's beautiful. Even if we're in a war zone country, even if war's breaking out around us, the safest place is that resting, abiding in his presence. And that's something for us all to discover personally. As we draw closer to him, he will draw closer to us. He is the perfect father. I don't believe there's any perfect father on earth. There's good fathers. They've done good, but I don't believe there's any perfect because there's only one perfect father, and that is our Heavenly Father, Father God.
0: So we've been talking about connecting with God the Father and Jesus and the Holy Spirit, about our hearts connecting to the Trinity. Is there anything else you want to say about this before we, sort of move into sort of a prayer time?
1: Yeah, in the same way that we might struggle with our natural dads, as I said at the beginning, and we then connect with Father God, some of us, if we have had abusive relationships with our siblings or friends at school or our mum, then we may be struggling as well with relating to Jesus and to Holy Spirit. And it's just being aware of that. In the same way that we forgive our natural dad, we can forgive our mums, we can forgive our siblings, we can forgive our friends at school. And that can then release our hearts to actually connect to Jesus and the Holy Spirit. You know, there was, when I was in Sudan, I went to this prison, and most of the prisoners there were actually men. And we'd already brought them to, we'd introduce them to Jesus. 1 week we were there, and they'd received the Holy Spirit. But then I felt Father God say, Ange, they need to know me as the Father. And I got them to put their hands up. I said, put your hand up if you had a difficult relationship with your natural dad. If he wasn't there, you didn't have one, or abusive. Do you know, nearly all the hands went up. I was like, wow, only one hand didn't go up. And that bloke that was in, his dad was a pastor. And the reason why he was in prison was because he did drunk driving. And because of that, got arrested. All the rest, they said, my dad was never around. I never had a dad. He was distant. He thought he abused me. I was like, wow. And I led them to forgive their dads. I led them in prayer. And as they did, I said, Father God, give them a revelation of your love for them. And then I felt they were to actually have what we call a father's embrace, like a hug. And I had pastors with me, and there were blokes. And I said, do you mind if we just invite them to come and get, and will you give them a hug? But I said, it's actually releasing the love of Father God to them. And we invited them all up, and you know, they all queued, and one by one, I am not joking, tears poured out of their eyes as they hugged these blokes. And I thought, wow, they have been crying for a father all their life, a father to love them. And one guy at the end of that session said, wow, he said, when I leave prison, I'm going to be a pastor. That's a radical calling. But having that father heart they never had, you know, they weren't dangerous men anymore. They were safe, and a lot of them had their prison sentences shortened because they were no longer a threat to society. It was powerful. There was even a retired pastor, and he struggled with relating to God as his father because he had an abusive upbringing. His natural dad always spoke negative words and punished him. And then when we actually did some what we call journaling, and we covered this hearing God in one of our sessions, he just wrote down, I said, Father God, speak to his spirit what you want to say. And he couldn't believe the words. They were all positive. Father God saying, I love you as my son. I have always loved you. I will never leave you, never reject you. You are mine. You belong to me. And there was just more. And he tears were in his eyes, and he said, there's nothing negative in this. I said, well, do you believe this is the father heart? He said, yes. He said, I wouldn't write that. He said, this is the character and nature of Father God. You see, Father God can speak powerful even as we journal. And we say, Father, speak to my heart as I write. There was another man who his dad just didn't know how to love him. He was just distant. And he struggled with Father God because his dad never loved him. And when he forgave his natural dad for never being there for him, never loving him, never holding his hand, never giving him a hug and saying, I love you, son. He was desperate for that. When he forgave him, he then had an encounter with Father God, and it was lovely. He saw himself as a little boy holding Father's hand, and he felt he knew where he belonged. And he's like, I'm with Father, we're going for a walk now. That was something deep within his heart he'd longed for all his life. And he'd suddenly encountered the Father in a beautiful way. You see, this is for all of us. God wants us all to know him as a Father. He wants us to know Jesus as our brother, our Lord and Saviour, our Bridegroom King, our friend. And yes, the Holy Spirit, our comforter, nurturer and friend. So the things that we're going to do when we just have a time of ministry, first of all, we've got to forgive those who've hurt us. Forgive the mother figures, the father figures. Forgive your siblings. Forgive the friends that bullied you. We've just got to forgive them, number one. Number two, we've just got to let go of all the toxins that we've carried, the hurt, the bitterness, the anger, the resentment, the rejection. Let's get rid of all that, shall we? And just give all that toxin to Jesus. He took it all on the cross. And it maybe you need to forgive yourself. And if so, forgive yourself. Then we're going to break what we call soul ties. We can have ungodly soul ties when we've had unhealthy relationships. We'll just break them in the name of Jesus. We'll give them back what's theirs, and you take back what's rightfully yours in Jesus' name, including your womanhood, your manlyhood, your purity, your freedom to speak, etc. And then we're going to go through a cleansing where you just can imagine yourself whether under a waterfall, and it's just receiving that divine cleansing in your innermost being through the power of the blood of Jesus, his sanctified water, his Holy Spirit. And then as we come out now, we'll be ready to actually encounter the Father himself. So we will do this. And as you open your hearts to God, you will encounter him because he wants to unlock our hearts, set us free. So we can encounter Father, Jesus, and Holy Spirit.

0: song by a local worship pastor and leader, Mark Reed, yesterday, today and tomorrow. We've been looking at Father God, the Holy Spirit and Jesus and our relationship with them, and how and Dr. Angela Walker's been talking about how there can be blockages to us receiving that. So we just want to pray for you right now. Angela's going to pray, and I just invite you to open your heart right now to allow the Holy Spirit to minister to you in this time.
1: Yes, those of you listening, this is something where you may need to just spend longer time on your own with God. And I'll just be giving you the tools of how to walk in this healing and freedom and connect your hearts to Him. So, Lord, open our hearts now to forgive those, Lord, that we need to forgive, whether it's our mum, our dad, male or female authority figures, whether it's our siblings, Lord, or our friends. Lord, you know those who've hurt us, those who failed us, those who may have abused us, Lord, and where this has caused a block in our relationship with you. So just highlight now the people you want us to forgive. And just imagine them standing in front of you now. It doesn't matter if they're alive or dead. Just look into their eyes and in your own words, forgive them. Forgive them from your heart. Say, Mum, Dad, or the name of the brother, sister, or friend. Say, I forgive you for when you either did this or did that, or said this, or you didn't do that, or where they failed you. You say, I forgive you. Or even where they abused you, whether it was verbal, physical, or even sexual, just again say, I forgive you. And again, some of you will need longer just to spend time in forgiving in all the different areas. Thank you, Lord. Thank you, Lord, that you so want to set us free as we forgive from our hearts. And then choose, say, I choose to no longer hold these things against you. Say, I let you off the hook. You owe me nothing. I choose to no longer judge you. And I release you to Jesus. And just release them now, one by one, to Jesus. Let Him be the judge. And in your own heart, pray for them. If they don't know the Lord, pray for their salvation. Pray for them to encounter the love of God. Thank you, Lord. Thank you, Father. And when you've been carrying these toxic or negative emotions, the hurt, the pain, the anger, some of you may feel defiled. There may be the shame, the blame, the rejection. Just hand these to the Lord now. Say, Lord, I give all these to you. Just hand them over. Hand them over. Jesus took all curses, all shame, all sin, all defilement, everything on the cross. Even abuse. He was abused himself, don't forget. He took everything on the cross. Thank you, Lord. Just release it all now. Thank you, Lord. Thank you, Jesus. And we're just going to break these ungodly soul ties now. They're the emotional, spiritual bonds we have with unhealthy relationships. And just say in your own words, say the name and say, I give back to you what's yours. And I take back what's mine in the name of Jesus. I break all ungodly soul ties with you in Jesus' mighty name. Thank you, Lord. And take back your dignity. Take back your purity. Take back your free will. Take back your womanhood or your manlyhood. Take back your femininity and masculinity in the name of Jesus. And I'll just pray for you now, Lord, just break these ungodly soul ties with the power of your blood. Bring that divine cleansing, Lord, I pray, in every listener's heart right now in your mighty name. Thank you, Lord. And just imagine yourself now as if you're going through a waterfall. Lord, just bring that cleansing right now, body, soul, and spirit. Just wash off these toxins. Wash off defilement, Lord. Wash off rejection. Wash off shame and blame. Wash off the hurt and pain. Thank you for the power of your blood, Lord. Bring that cleansing right now, that restoring. In your mighty name, wash the body, Lord, the soul, the spirit, in the name of Jesus. And as you come out of that waterfall now, you're just going to encounter Jesus, Father, God, and Holy Spirit. Just say, Lord, Father, reveal yourself to me. Invite them into your heart right now by faith. Father, I pray, reveal your heart right now to every listener. Your unconditional love for them. Your Father's embrace. Just receive it in your heart right now. Receive it. Receive it. Receive it. Ask the Father how he sees you. Ask him how he sees you and what he thinks about you. Thank you, Father. Thank you, Lord. Thank you, Lord. And Lord, just reveal your love right now to every listener's heart. And some of you may want to welcome the Holy Spirit in your heart. Just welcome him right now. Welcome him in your heart by faith. Thank you, Lord. And just spend more time with the Lord now, with Father and Holy Spirit. Continue, I pray. Lord, release your amazing shalom on every listener right now, I pray. Continue, Lord, ministering deep in their hearts. Your mighty name.
0: Thanks for that, Ange, and thanks for joining us on Let's Talk About Life in the Spirit this week. 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Once again, thank you for your company. 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
7: Hello everyone, and welcome to the first ever episode of Cherry's Chat, a brand new AFC Bournemouth podcast with myself, Greg Mansding, and my co-host, Jack Hillman. If you don't know me, I run the AFCB fan page on Instagram. I've been an AFC Bournemouth season ticket holder since 2010. And recently, I got a degree in multimedia sports journalism from Bournemouth University. So I like to think I'm slightly more qualified than I was back in the day to be talking about AFC Bournemouth and to have a platform to do so. Jack, why don't you tell the people a bit about yourself?
8: I think you've covered basically who I am. I've just got a different name. I was a Bournemouth fan since 2010. Been trying to go to as many games as I can. I also graduated from Bournemouth University just with Greg recently in sports journalism. So yep. I feel like I'm now in a position where I'm allowed to speak my mind about AFC Bournemouth as much as I, more than I used to be able to as a fan. And yeah, I'm really excited to get going with this little podcast that we've got set up.
7: Yeah, I mean, you know, we kind of have to do this. This is what we spent, $9,000 a year for, Jack. You know, we got to use our money wisely, you know, give the people a service. Anyway, this last Saturday, we concluded our preseason schedule, our first ever preseason under Marco Rosa. I did not watch the game against Mainz because I was at Poole Town alongside a fellow Mr. Junior Croupy, who is very much still in crutches and on a boot. But fair play to him. Genuinely, he stopped for every single photo, even though he was hobbling along on his crutch. So yeah, you know, fair play to Junior for that. There were lots of. I did not, mate. I like to think, you know, I'm a celebrity myself. So you know, you don't want two celebrities. Yeah, exactly. But no, it was good to see him. You know, not being, I don't know how to say it. You know, he was good enough to take a photo with everyone. So yeah, that was good to see. You never know.
8: It's great when you see the footballers and like. Obviously, last season with Andoni, he was just spotted around going to the local games, local areas. I remember he told the press that his favourite place was Swanage. It's just stories like that. Because you think they're not human. And then they humanise themselves by like going to like, you know, Poole Town games or going to Swanage for a day out. They're actually just normal people.
7: I sit there, I'm watching this Poole Town game, which let me tell you, Jack, was quite low quality, I must say.
8: Sorry, Poole Town fans.
7: I know, I am sorry, but it has to be said, they were very poor on the day, and I sit there thinking, what does Junior Croupy think about watching this as a Premier League footballer, as one of the best young talents in world football? What does he think about Poole Town? Honestly. I couldn't watch that Mainz game, as I said, I was at Poole Town. So, Jack, I know that you watched it. Did you happily pay the £5? To SVTV?
8: I pay £5. I've paid £5 for the last, two or three friendlies on AFCB TV.
7: Very committed.
8: I can't remember what game I paid a fiver for, and it turned out there was a free stream anyway, so.
7: I think there was a free stream for this one as well, mate, on YouTube if you had a VPN. But
8: I'm helping out the stadium renovation with my fuck parents.
7: Anyway,
8: the game.
7: Yeah, tell us about it. Yeah.
8: Well, there isn't really much to say. I think the Cherries were very. They showed some of their slick movements that they've obviously been working with Rosa in pre-season. Some of the passing. What am I trying to say here? The passing plays that were developing between players, you can tell they've been working on in training.
7: Little patterns, yeah.
8: Yeah, that's what I mean. Yeah, the patterns. Yeah. I think Ryan and Evan Ilson are going to be a duo to look out for next season. They definitely shone in that game. Obviously, the scoreline obviously says the Cherries lost the game, but you can't really read much into scorelines. You know, Arsenal, I think, lost a couple of their preseason games. They go yesterday to Cardiff and batter Man City 3-0.
7: Yeah.
8: So, as much as the result, Bournemouth fans might look at it and go, oh, well, we're losing to, you know, an average Bundesliga side. You really can't read into results. In terms of the performance, positives in the first half. The goal that we scored was absolutely superb. I was telling you about it when I watched it. James Hill, crunching tackle to win the ball, denying a Mainz counter-attack. Gives it, I think Antonio Silva picks up the loose ball and then curves an absolutely sublime through ball through the two Mainz centre backs. And then Evan Ilson, I think last season, Evan really didn't have confidence in himself.
7: Yeah.
8: And I mean, I know it's only and I've just had about a minute rant saying you can't really since pre season. But the way Evan picked up the ball, ran a few yards with it, and then dinked it over the keeper. Oh, it's signs of old Evan Ilson.
7: I think there's a lot to say about, in terms of individual players having confidence going into a season, that is something you can definitely take from preseason. I think as you say, he's been the standout, or he's been one of the standouts anyway. He scored a fair few goals this preseason, and that confidence, it looks through the roof at the moment, for whatever reason, but long may it continue. Because I think last season, I don't remember him scoring any one-on-one finishes like that, where, you know, he would have had a lot of time to think about it. A lot of his goals seem to come on instinct. But no, that was really promising.
8: Which is still a very good thing to have. I'm not criticising any of the goals he scored last season. But I think ever since we lost Dom Solanke, I think we have just been missing that, that composure in front of net.
7: Do you think there was any cause for concern in the game? I've seen people, I watched the highlights. The goals we conceded were very poor, but you'd like to think those were both goals that could easily be cleaned up for the season starts. But I as with any fan base, there was a lot of, needless head loss. We beat Genoa 10-1 the other week, and, we lost one game to Mainz, and I saw a Marco Rosa won't last until Christmas tweet. So, that's football fans for you. But is there anything, any cause for concern, anything?
8: I think we did look quite open on the counter-attack, but I think that, we can't heavily rely on a player, but obviously Alex Scott was missing. Tyler Adams stood out. So we had a midfield two of Lewis Cook and who was playing alongside Lewis Cook.
7: Would have been Toth, Alex Toth.
8: Yeah, Toth. And Toth looks really good so far this preseason. So I think obviously a duo that I don't think Asadi ever played with each other since Toth came in January. So we did look quite open in the midfield, and obviously that's not going to be the starting two, I'd imagine, that starts at the Etihad on Sunday. We did look quite open on the counter-attack. Some of the goals, I think one of the goals was just an amazing throw from their keeper, just found their forward man.
7: Right at the corner.
8: Yeah, and it did look like a bad setup attack offensively from our corner. Mm. But obviously, this is pre-season. Again, we look open, but I'm not going to read into it too much. It's just one of those games where, I think on the balance of it, maybe you would like a loss just so you can react to it. I think if you look at the likes of Brentford, who have won all of their preseason games this season, Keith Andrews won't be able to, look at his team and go, oh, why did we lose this game? Something like that. So I think you want to lose the games in preseason other than the regular season. So
7: I love that, Jack. We lost on purpose.
8: Exactly. Yeah, I think so. I think Marco Rose said, look, let's lose this game so we can react to it. No, I'm only joking. Obviously you want to win the game, but there's positives from losing. You react and put it right against City, which hopefully we will do.
7: Right, let's move on then to a different section of the podcast, which will be a regular feature on the show. Usually we will get someone, a fan on Instagram or X, to send us a topic to debate. Unfortunately, as we are just launching the pod, we haven't reached out to ask fans of questions, but we can give you an example. Yeah, exactly. Yeah, under wraps. But I reckon we'll give you an example of what we would like to debate, and then you guys can tell us, what you thought, who won the debate, I suppose.
8: Yes.
7: So this week we're going to try and keep it topical as we can. So this week we will be debating whether the three kits this season constitute the worst set of AFC Bournemouth kits of all time. Jack, why don't you kick us off?
8: Well, I saw a tweet today, and it was Footy Headlines. Obviously, everyone knows Footy Headlines. They're known for releasing pictures of kits, maybe leaks and stuff. And they got their fans to vote on the best and worst kits of the Premier League season. The top 10 worst kits of the season, how many AFC Bournemouth kits do you think there are, Greg?
7: I'm going to assume three, Jack.
8: All three are in the top 10. Our third shirt sits eighth, our away shirt sits fourth, and our home kit, our record-breaking season home kit, sits top of the worst kits in Premier League this season. But contrary to that, I am going to say that these aren't the worst kits AFC Bournemouth have had ever.
7: Okay, Jack. What is?
8: I'm going to say the Premier League kits we had in the 16-17 season.
7: No way. Really? You think they are worse?
8: I think so. Yeah, I do think so.
7: Oh, I mean, that lime green one was quite something. I'll give you that.
8: We had a few seasons where we thought lime green and black was a good colour combination. And I think Umbro got it right in their first season when they had black with hints of lime.
7: But yeah.
8: When JD brought out a lime... Oh.
7: Yeah.
8: The home kit was too baggy. The collar, yes, not bad. The mansion sponsor was just thrown on there.
7: That's not a worst sponsor though, is it?
8: Right. I'm not saying mansion is the worst sponsor we've ever had, because I think we've found who's the worst this season. Apologies for that. It was just the way the mansion sponsor, Umbro got it right, where it was just, it had a black background against the stripes. So I think that made it look worse. And our away kit was the blue, but it was a weird...
7: I didn't mind that one, actually.
8: I think that was one of... Obviously, our last season with JD. Thank God it was our last season with JD. I do think they were the worst kits, but I would like to know what you think, Greg.
7: I'm gonna side with the debate that this is the worst set of kits that we've ever had. As you slightly touched upon that, this is potentially our biggest ever season. You know, this is our first ever campaign in Europe. We're in the Europa League. We're jetting off to countries known. We're on TV everywhere. You know, we've got a chance to impress people. And we've got that in the middle of our shirt. And I don't even need to explain what that is, because everyone already knows. It's an absolutely heinous decision by Vitality. I mean, you know, I've seen it from Jack Tanner, I think, explaining that, obviously, as I think I said this to many other people before, that I predicted that Vitality would have given us so much money. Obviously, betting companies, you know, they're gone now. And the fact is that they would have been blowing other companies out of the water in terms of what they could offer in terms of sponsorship. Sure. But Vitality have obviously offered us a lot of money to specifically have that in the middle of the shirt. And, you know, that's their branding. That's what they want. But I just think it's such an own goal for Vitality that, you know, we're going to be playing so many games this season across all cups and the league and Europa League, whatever. And if they'd have kept how it was in lockdown in the COVID season when they sponsored us just for that little month or so period, then everyone would have loved it. Those shirts would have looked unbelievable.
8: Yep.
7: But as of this moment, I just can't look at them. That third kit would have been one of my all-time favourite kits, maybe my all-time favourite AFC Bournemouth kit. And now I'm just going to have to buy it so I can stick the Europa League badge on it. But this will be a year where I absolutely only want one AFC Bournemouth shirt because of the sponsor. And as you've told me, Jack, it's in the fabric as well. You can't even rip it off or anything. Yeah. It's in the fabric. So, yeah, I just think it's awful. We have had some bad kits. Of course we have. You know, especially back in the day, you know, in the 90s. But all those kind of kits are, you know, popular now, maybe for being so bad, you know, people want them. But I can't see a world in which this is ever popular. And the fact is, we've gone from BJ88 on the front of our shirts, and you thought it could never get worse than that, especially with no more gambling companies. And then somehow we've pulled that out of the bag. So, yeah, for me, given the magnitude of this season, given the fact that it was Vitality, everyone assumed it would be a safe option compared to what we've had before, and they've produced that, I'm extremely disappointed.
8: But in terms of the designs, I would actually say they're some of the best shirts we've had.
7: I think
8: I really love the home shirt. The red stripes have the patterns of the old AFC Bournemouth badge hidden within the red stripes. The gold tones everywhere. The old badge on like the back of the neck, brilliant. And obviously, I think
7: I'll tell you what about the home kit though. Hubble did not help themselves on this one by adding the black circle around the pink circle.
8: No, I don't. That was unnecessary. They've curved the stripes, but I think I don't blame them, because obviously they've had a debate as to how to make that circle look, how to make the circle look a bit better. And obviously, I wouldn't blame someone for thinking it would look bad on stripes. Obviously, it wouldn't look as bad as the circle. So maybe they made an error of making the circle, but they've been given, imagine your Hummel, you've produced these three great like outlines of shirt designs, and you've gone to Bournemouth and gone, brilliant designs, guys. Thank you, Hummel. This is why we chose you. So here's the sponsor. And go, Vitelli, brilliant. Yeah, Vitelli. Yeah, the only problem is we've got to have it at a pink circle, I'm afraid.
9: Yeah.
8: Like you said, the third shirt is a stroke of beauty. The alternate badge. I know some many Bournemouth fans aren't liking the so-called rebrand. I don't think it's a rebrand.
9: No.
8: Many clubs have alternate badges. You know, yeah. Arsenal have the cannon. Liverpool have gone for a retro badge. Newcastle have gone for a retro badge. I saw Sheffield United's kit just has the two blades. Like, using alternate badges, okay. They're not changing the crest forever.
9: No.
8: And yeah, like I said, and the away shirt's obviously a bit Marmite, but every team has a Marmite kit. So yeah, I do think these aren't the worst three shirts we've ever had, but the sponsor definitely up there.
10: 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a Monday night, where Cliff Tribe and guests from the Dorset football family bring you discussions and the latest news from across the non-league scene in our beautiful county of Dorset, from the 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Cliff, if he's not on a train, Greg and Jack, if they're either not A, still asleep, B, not on a plane, or C, not still recovering from a Europa League victory the night before. Come on, this is the place where we look ahead every Friday to the coming weekend's games, all the Dorset non-league stuff, and plenty of AFCB chat too. 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Right now, though, here's some more Cherry's Chat.
7: Let's move on now to discuss this weekend's upcoming game, our first game in the Premier League under Marco Rosa, against Manchester City, now managed by Enzo Maresca. And as we saw yesterday against Arsenal, it was not the best of starts. Whether you consider that as a glorified pre-season game or not, Arsenal against Man City, as you said earlier, Jack, Arsenal absolutely battered them. A well-deserved 3-0 win for the Gunners. And I've got to say, it's given me a little inkling of confidence. Obviously, we haven't got anything at the Etihad. Sometime in the 90s, we drew 3-0 with them. Wow. But since we've been in the Premier League, we've never got a point at the Etihad. But is this the best time to be playing them, Jack? Do you reckon?
8: I really want to be optimistic. I really, really do. It's one of those games, like Liverpool at Anfield, you cannot see anything but a home win. I need to try and be optimistic for the Bournemouth fans out there, but I just can't see it.
7: Come on, Chad. This is the first episode of Cherry's Chat. We can't have everyone thinking that we're some just pessimistic.
8: I'd love to say Bournemouth are going to go win their 2-0 Ryan double, right? I'd love to, but I'm trying to be realistic here, Greg. I really am, and I can't say anything, but you know, I can see us going 0-0 all the way to the 90th minute, and then Haaland nods one in. He is inevitable.
7: I think given, you know, I know it's only pre-season, but I think given the style of football we play, you know, in terms of how it was to Royalists, it's not dissimilar. I can't see there being any kind of 0-0 in the 90th minute against Man City. It's going to be an open game, I reckon. And I mean, I hope we learned lessons from last time at the Etihad, where obviously that was Iraola, but we played with a ridiculously high line and it didn't really work out. But obviously, our last game against them was one of our best performances in the Premier League, one of our best performances under Iraola. And, you know, we should have won that game. And unfortunately, Haaland scored in the last minute and they equalised.
8: It's inevitable, mate. Inevitable. And look, if this game was at the Vitality Stadium, I'd be saying, do you know what, home win. But it's the Etihad, mate. We don't get anything there. Look, the closest we've come was in lockdown. Right, and I was over the moon. They scored at the Etihad. We're surviving.
7: And we battered them that game.
8: We did.
7: We absolutely battered them.
8: I remember just pulling this one out from the brain. I think it was the first team in ages to have more shots on target than Man City at the Etihad.
7: Yeah, and it was crazy. Although Marco has said we got a lot of players back. He's planning to have a lot of players back this weekend. Obviously, against Mainz, we had a very thin

0: But obviously, I thought Smudge dealt with Docker incredibly, incredibly well in, when was that, May, with a lot of help from Rayan. So he'll have to be at his best again. But my heart says to all, AC Bournemouth get their first point in the Premier League at the Etihad. But my head says 2-1 or 3-1 Manchester City.
1: Okay, if I was to give you an actual scoreline, 2-1
0: I'm actually looking forward to it, though, and I do think it's a good time to play Manchester City. If you're ever going to go to the Etihad, you know, Maresca's first game, have they gelled well enough or not? And, you know, there's no pressure for that. There's never really much pressure going into a game at the Etihad for us anyway, because we'll always be the underdogs in that one.
1: Yeah, sure.
0: I certainly think there's no real pressure going into that one for us. So I'm feeling good. Will Antoine Semenya score assist? Probably. Because, you know, it's Ant. And I feel like Bournemouth players, ex-Bournemouth players, always score against us. I can't believe Callum Wilson actually scored twice against us last season. I can't believe that happened. Dan Morgan Rogers as well. Actually, I think that actually can link into our next game, actually. Morgan Rogers.
1: Our new game.
0: Ex-Manchester City, ex-AFC Bournemouth. Our new game, Guess the Footballer. We might think of a better name than that. But each week, yeah, I hope so. But each week going into our games, probably not the Europa League games, probably definitely not the Europa League games, but the Premier League games anyway, we'll be each coming up with a footballer who has played for both sides. And we'll be giving each other up to 5 clues to guess that player. Obviously, I think the way it scores is if you get it in one guess, that's 5 points. 2 guesses, 4 points. 3 guesses, 3 points, and so on. And then we'll see, come the end of the season, who guessed the footballer in the least amount of tries.
1: The champion.
0: So who wants to go first on this one?
1: You can guess first if you want.
0: I can guess first. All right, Joe. I look forward to this. Let's go. Let's go.
1: Right. I'll give you... I'm looking at my hints here and I'm trying to think which one would be a good one. I don't want to
0: go for the hardest first.
1: Okay, here we go. I have won the FA Cup. Very vague, but, you know...
0: David James?
1: Yep. Yeah. Yeah, you're correct. Yep.
0: Get in there.
1: There we go.
0: What a start. What a start to guess a footballer that is. 5 points for me.
1: I think we've won the season already.
0: can you run me through your other clues? Just out of interest.
1: It was going to get easier. Sorry. The last clue was going to be, I'm a former professional goalkeeper. What else is there? Okay. I famously wore a cream suit.
0: Oh, yeah.
1: I appeared as a contestant on Strictly Come Dancing in 2019.
0: That's a good one, actually. I like that.
1: Yeah.
0: So, okay.
1: You win.
0: My heart was beating faster. You can do. I'm not going to lie. My first clue for you is harder than that. But okay, we're going to rock with it anyway.
1: Let's hear it.
0: Yeah, this is more of a trial anyway. So yeah, let's do it. I became the first overseas player to win the Manchester City Player of the Year award, or let's say he became. The first overseas player to win the Player of the Year at Man City.
1: Player of the Year. I don't think Nathan Ake ever won Player of the Year. Or maybe he did. Your silence has scared me. I don't think he ever. Nathan Ake is the GOAT, of course.
0: Of course.
1: There's a player in my head. I was also looking at him.
0: Yeah.
1: Is it? Did he maybe play for us during our promotion season?
0: I'm not going to give you anything, mate.
1: Is it still on this, Dan?
0: 5 points each. Take a bow, everyone. I suppose that could be the problem with this game, actually, where that if we're both looking at who it could be.
1: Well, I think the issue with AFC Bournemouth and Manchester City is that not many players have traded paths. And it's often, in Sylvain Distin's case, it's actually Man City eventually moving to Bournemouth, but now it's probably going to be Bournemouth to Man City in the more recent times. So I think maybe when you go to the likes of maybe Coventry later in the season, Hull will have more players. We start with a draw, mate. I'm not too sad about that.

0: discuss it. We'll put our footballing drives together, decide whether we should do one each. As you say, some weeks it might be harder than other, but at the moment we're on the same point. So if we need to go to just one of us doing it each week, then there we are, I suppose.
1: Room to improve, always. But
0: that's a great, great, great start from us there.
1: Brilliant. Do you know what? I'm proud of you.
0: You know what, Jack? I'm proud of you too. It couldn't have gone any better. I was getting ready for you to sweat over Sylvain Distan. I mean, next clue is that he played for Paris Saint-Germain before moving to English football. Like, would you have got Sylvain Distan for that? I mean, he's French.
1: No, not if that was the first clue, to be honest. I knew you played for Everton, and I met him when he was playing for us. So, God, big.
0: He still lives down there, mate. I've seen him in Tesco every now and then.
1: Oh, honestly, mate, what a guy!
0: He just loves sandbags so much. Bless him.
1: Everyone does. Right, final segment.
0: What's the final segment? I can't even remember.
1: Stat pad, mate. Come on.
0: Stat pad. Yeah, of course. Should we have done that before? Guess the footballer. Maybe I jumped into it too early because
1: let's just do it now.
0: This is our new segment, StatPad, where every week we will be each choosing a player who we believe will have the highest rating on FOTMob for that week. Now, obviously, football is a game to be watched with your eyes and not through stats and ratings on FOTMob, but it's just a fun game to see who we think will get the highest rating this week. I'm going to start.
1: Oh, okay. And if you steal my player, I'd be very annoyed with you.
0: It's because I don't know how this game's going to go, but you can imagine that our backs will be against the wall for a large majority of it. This week, I've gone for Antonio Silva to be my highest rated player on FOTMob. It's a tough one. If we concede some goals, then I'm going to look very, very silly, but I'm enjoying the way he's fitting into that Marco Senesi long-range passing kind of shtick. If he can grab some kind of assist like he did the other day, then I will be looking marvellous. Obviously, he's going to be right in the game, trying to deal with Haaland, which is no easy task at all, but he's going to be getting tackles. He's going to be getting my defensive contributions that I would need for a good FOTMob rating from Mr. Silva. So I'm backing him for a very good debut in English football. I was thinking Alex Scott would have been my other one, but sometimes Scotty has quiet days and he hasn't had the most amazing preseason compared to other players, so I've not gone for him this week. I'm sure I'll be picking him a few times, but there we are. Who are you going for, Mr. Hill?
1: We've got 1 minute 40 until this recording cuts off, so I'm going to make this very quick. I'm going to choose Ryan. I think, like you said, this is a game where we're going to be sat back, and I think the counter-attack is going to be key. And with our Brazilian winger, I think he's going to get, he's going to get ratings for his dribbles, successful dribbles, shots on target, any type of cross or pass. And I know I love watching the man, but when it comes to stats, I'm thinking he will stat pad for me. Hey, the name, hey, stat pad.
0: Wow, brilliant.
1: I do think Ryan will be our... I was debating Tavernier or Ryan, and I think our wingers will be getting a lot of points for their crosses. So yeah,
0: this is the same guy who said it's going to be 0-0 in the 90th minute, by the way.
1: Yeah, but there'll be loads of crosses which Evan Nilsson might not convert, or Alvaro Rodriguez. But yeah, I'm going to go for Ryan, and hopefully next week I'll be laughing at your face.
0: Thank you so much for listening to the first ever episode of Cherry's Chat. We will be back next week, but in the meantime, you can catch up with the Hope FM Football Show wherever you get your podcasts and on the all-new Hope FM player. 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

0: there they go, my favourite Motown act, The Temptations, and the 1964 single, The Way You Do the Things You Do. Do you know what? I went to see a London musical all about The Temptations. That was back in, I think it was in 2023. One word to describe it, it was brilliant. Absolutely brilliant. Well, that's more than one word, but anyway. Hello and welcome. I'm Brian Mentor for My Sins, and here we are then, champing at the bit to bring you another action-packed edition of the Soul and Motown Show. So this is the place where we play some of the best from the soul, R&B, and the Motown genres of music. And listen out for our regular feature, the Double Decker of Northern Soul. So thanks for choosing to spend time with us today. Have a listen to the Detroit Emeralds now, coming up with Fill the Need.
1: He's on. He's all. It's Brian Mentor.

Oh, yeah, so there they go. American R&B soul vocal group, the Detroit Emeralds. Most popular in the 1970s, they were. They enjoyed a run of successful records in that particular decade, including their 1973 transatlantic hit single, Feel the Need in Me, the one we played just there. So what we're going to do now, we're going to leap forward just a couple of decades. Here's 90s soul man, Kenny Thomas.

Oh yes, smooth vibes and soulful grooves, defining one of the UK's finest voices, Kenny Thomas. Yes, he was the soul sensation who captured hearts in the 1990s with his silky vocals and unforgettable hits. That was his classic heart-melting track, Tender Love, right here on Hope FM. We've got Odyssey coming up now.

I didn't want to talk over that. So lovely, isn't it? It Will Be All Right from Odyssey. The vocal trio, originally from New York City and best known for their disco hits, including Native New Yorker, remember that one, Use It Up and Wear It Out, yes, and Going Back to My Roots from 1981. Well, the band are now based in the UK, and as far as I can tell, they continue to perform and record. Now then, this one you may recognise. It's from Boney M.

Oh, fantastic Caribbean vibe to that one. Boney M. Well, there's a story, and it goes that Brown Girl in the Ring started life as the B-side to Rivers of Babylon, which was having a huge amount of success, but was slipping down the charts until a DJ flipped the record over, and after much exposure, it went all the way back to the top of the bestsellers. Yes, the power of DJs, eh? The song is thought to have originated from a Jamaican children's song. Here's Mariah Carey and Hero. Oh, and we've got some Northern Soul after this one coming up.

beautiful song, I think we can all agree. American singer, songwriter, record producer Mariah Carey, and a track from her 1993 album Music Box called Hero. Well, lyrically, the song is regarded as one of Carey's most inspirational and personal ballads, declaring in the song that even though people may feel discouraged or down, which we can all do at times, can't we? In reality, they are heroes if they look inside themselves and see their own inner strength. Very fine words indeed. And so with these, we've got some Northern Soul coming up. Yes, it's Northern Soul time, where we play two tracks of the kind of music that emerged in clubs in the north of England, based on a particular style of Black American soul music, and it developed from the British mod scene of the early 1970s. So why not get your baggies on as we start this week's double-decker with Fats Domino. And it keeps raining. That's so true.

So there we go. That's the Northern Soul double decker for the week. And first away was Fats Domino with It Keeps Raining, which I thought was a little bit slow for Northern Soul. But however, everyone's a critic, especially me. Followed up by Ronnie Love and Chills and Fever. And we've got more Northern Soul coming along next week. So keep the faith. So in the meantime, let's do this. Who are we? What are we up to? Well, I can tell you, this is the Soul and Motown Show with myself, Brian, on Hope FM. And we're broadcasting from the beautiful Dorset coast, aren't we lucky? And pumping out the watts on DAB and on FM. And you can say to your smart speaker, play Hope FM. 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
0: Yes, and moving on we will with the Righteous Brothers.

Oh, absolutely magnificent. Ebb Tide from Bill Medley and Bobby Hatfield, the Righteous Brothers. Medley formed the group, Bill Medley formed the group with Hatfield during 1963. The guys had contrasting vocal ranges, which helped them create that very distinctive style, referred to as blue-eyed soul. The twosome had lots of commercial success, especially with the Phil Spector-produced song Unchained Melody from the movie Ghost. And I'm sure we all remember that one. Here's Whitney.

have nothing from Whitney Houston, released by Arista Records in February 1993, aren't we precise? And it was the third single from the original soundtrack album of The Bodyguard. The song was written by David Foster and Linda Thompson. After the back-to-back success of Houston's I Will Always Love You and I'm Every Woman, I Have Nothing became yet another massive hit. These guys are working their way back to you, babe. Here's The Spinners.

0: That's what I call a great song. American rhythm and blues soul vocal group, the Detroit Spinners, who formed in Michigan during 1954, so long ago. They enjoyed a string of hit singles and albums during the 1960s and 70s, particularly with producer Tom Bell. And amazingly, they're still touring, although without any of the original members, of course. After the retirement of their final member, the original member, who was Henry Farnborough, and he left us in 2023. George McRae coming up now, singing a happy song.
1: Much More So, with Brian Mentor.

Lots of la la la's in that one, yes. George McRae, American soul and disco singer, who is probably most famous for his 1974 hit, Rock Your Baby. I think I played that one a few weeks ago. Anyway, George McRae singing a happy song, which happens to be the name of the song, if you see what I mean. Al Green, help us, please. Let's stay together, shall we? Yes, let's do this.

Oh, there's a good idea, isn't it? Let's Stay Together by the Reverend L. Green. And that was from his 1972 album of the same name. I guess that's Let's Stay Together. It was released as a single during 1971, reaching number one on the Billboard Hot 100 over there in the good old US of A. Let's Stay Together was also recorded by Tina Turner and served as a comeback single, and that was in 1983. Just time for this one from the Flirtations, appropriately named This Must Be the End.

that was a jolly little tune, wasn't it? It comes from the Flirtations, and it's a song called This Is the End. They're not wrong, you know.

Yes, when you hear this tune, you know what it is. It's the end, and time's up. So that's it then. Time for me to make way for, well, for someone who knows what they're doing around here. Thank you so much for your company today. My name's Brian, and it will be again next week, when I hope you can join me for another Soul and Motown show. So until then, you take good care out there, and I will see you again very soon. Bye for now. Ta-ra.

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5: From the Sky News Centre at 2, reports suggest Meghan could be making a return to acting, and that's it. It's one of the reasons for the Sussexes moving back to the UK. She and Prince Harry are said to have already enrolled their children in British schools, but questions remain over who will pay for their security. The Prime Minister has called it a private matter. Former Royal Protection Officer David Robinson thinks it's needed.
6: He should get protection of a sort, and I think his family should get the protection. Where if they come to be residents in the United Kingdom, from a sort of moral point of view, I think the mistakes of the past can very much paralyse the future.
5: Meanwhile, Harry is due to learn shortly the legal costs he owes to the Daily Mail's publisher. A banned driver has been jailed for 13 and a half years for running over a great-grandfather with a stolen Maserati. 55-year-old Fraser Garden admitted causing death by dangerous driving near Dundee in April. A Romanian man has been jailed for at least 27 years for murder in East London, just 3 years after a similar killing in his homeland. Eugenio Niamtu stabbed his flatmate in February. The Met Office says the UK is at risk of a wetter, stormier autumn. It's because of what experts are calling an unprecedented El Nino event, which is when certain sea temperatures rise half a degree above the long-term average. Dr. Chloe Brimacombe is a climate scientist.
7: So this one is likely to be the worst in living memory because that amplification could be 2 to 3 degrees stronger than our normal average baseline warming.
5: Earth, Wind and Fire drummer John Parris has woken from a coma. The band has released a statement saying he needs surgery following a medical emergency earlier on this month. And England's cricketers are starting the afternoon session of the third day of the first test against Pakistan at Headingley in a strong position. A short time ago, the tourists were 59 for 3 in their second innings. They're trailing by 179 runs. That's the latest. I'm Johnny Freeman.
0: 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Hope FM weather.
8: This afternoon, showers will develop, becoming locally heavy, locally possibly thundery, breezy. Tonight will be dry with a mixture of variable cloud cover moving in from the north along with clear spells. Saturday will start, Saturday in the next hour.
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8: Good afternoon, it's me, Karen. Who's over there?
9: Derek.
8: Hello, Derek. How are you?
9: Hi, thank you.
8: Have you got a coat? Because it's going to rain later.
9: Actually, I've got my Mac with me.
8: Oh, you have?
9: Unlike yesterday when I went walking and didn't have it.
8: Well, I haven't got my Mac with me. I thought I'd just get wet. My dress needs a wash, so that's fine by me.

that. Thank you very much. Holding on. Praise God, John Redrick. Now, we're holding on here because we've got some important news here at Hope FM. After 6.5 years of calling the wonderful Ace office at Elberton House, our home, we're on the move. This September, we're relocating our entire studio and offices to the Winton YMCA in Bournemouth. 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

0: Yum. YMCA, the village people, and we're moving to the YMCA in Winton in September. But Derek's not there yet. He's over there with his piece of paper. Go on.
1: Do you like saunas?
0: No, hate them.
1: Okay, well, you won't be going here then. No. This, Helsinki has just opened Sauna Suri.
0: Okay.
1: It's a new island dedicated entirely to saunas, and it's right in the heart of the city.
0: No, no way I'm going there.
1: Yeah, it opened on June the 26th and features multiple saunas, including Helsinki's only traditional smoke sauna, plus two wood-fired hot tubs and city views.
0: No, no.
1: Cold plunges are courtesy of the Baltic Sea itself.
0: Oh,
1: I think this really is you.
0: No.
1: Access is by water taxi from Market Square.
0: Wow.
1: Or your own boat if you have one. Every Friday and Saturday, a water taxi picks up guests at 5 p.m. for a sauna session and dinner at Rock, the island summer kitchen, with a drop-off at 9 p.m.
0: Okay.
1: Full package with boat and dinner, only €128 per person.
0: Oh, okay.
1: There you go.
0: Yeah, not me.
1: I thought it would be.
0: No.
1: I got my own then.
0: Okay, bye. I'll just sit here and listen to the music.

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1: Many men suffering abuse at the hands of their partners think they're to blame, that they're weak. That is not the case. We are here for you. We are the Mankind Initiative, and we have been helping men escape from domestic abuse since 2001. Call us on our helpline, 01-823-334244. That is 01-823-334244. The lines are open from 10 till 4, Monday to Friday. Remember, you're not alone.
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0: want you back. The Jackson 5s, and we're back here at Hope FM. Derek is here with his piece of paper, fanning himself, but it is only 27 degrees. We are a little bit cooler today, aren't we? We're a lot cooler in here, which is very nice.
1: Yes.
0: Nice and comfortable. So we're enjoying our last few days here. Because it is, because we're moving in September, so it's our last few weeks here, but we're going to enjoy it. Well, our last few shows. It's a couple more weeks yet to go, but yeah, we don't know when we're moving.
1: Parrots.
0: Parrots?
1: Yeah, there's a new study led by researchers from the University of Pittsburgh and the University of Northern Colorado suggests that parrots may do more than simply mimic human speech.
0: Okay.
1: They may actually use names to identify specific individuals.
0: Oh.
1: Researchers analysed over 800 recordings of pet parrots collected through the Many Parrots Research Project, and nearly half of the birds were reported to say names, and in 88 recordings, the parrot appeared to use names as labels for particular people, pets or companions, rather than just repeating sounds they heard. But scientists stress that this does not prove parrots use names exactly as humans do, because we still do not fully understand what the birds intend when they vocalise. However, the findings suggest parrots have the intelligence and vocal abilities to use learned words in meaningful social ways.
0: Ooh, who knew? Oh, I've got a song here, I've got the wrong one.
1: About a parrot?
0: No, it's okay. The wrong one. It's about dreams.
1: Oh, well, close.
0: You like dreams, don't you?
1: Yeah.

0: What's an army invasion of Boston during the World Cup?
1: You've read this article, haven't you?
0: I haven't.
1: Yes, you have.
0: I haven't. I'm just guessing.
1: That's correct.
0: Oh, right.
1: Massachusetts, okay. Yes. Although it's worth noting that legalisation was largely symbolic. Governor Maura Healey signed a symbolic executive order with the Scottish podcaster David McIntosh Jr. at the State House in Boston, saying, "We just made haggis legal in Massachusetts, though no actual laws would change." Individual states don't actually have the power to legalize haggis, since food safety and import standards are governed federally, and the dish has been banned in the US since 1971.
0: No.
1: And it's because of the ingredients.
0: Oh.
1: Yes, there's something about the ingredients.
0: Okay.
1: The move came alongside what you said, Scottish fans' presence for the World Cup. More than 20,000 Scottish fans travelled to Massachusetts for Scotland's first game at Boston Stadium, prompting the gesture as a nod to the Tartan Army. You're absolutely correct.
0: Oh, there you go. See, it's good to be correct in these things. It's good to have knowledge. Not correct, I meant knowledge of the world as it is.
1: Yeah. As you do.
0: Yeah, which you don't.
1: And you're very well travelled, international traveller, jet setter.
0: Yeah, my ship is just about to come in, actually.
1: Oh, that's good.

0: The Walker Brothers, the ship, my ship is coming in here at Hope FM. And what have you got over there, Derek?
1: Well, there's currently a Jimi Hendrix exhibition on in London.
0: Well, I think it's on permanent, isn't it?
1: It's on permanently. It's called Hendrix in London.
0: Yeah.
1: And it's at the historic Handel Hendrix House in Mayfair, where Jimi Hendrix lived from 1968 to 1969. The exhibition explores the period when London became the centre of Hendrix's musical world and the place he later described as his real home. Visitors can walk through the carefully recreated flat on Brook Street, including Hendrix's bedroom, filled with period furnishings, records, colourful fabrics and personal items. And the exhibition

0: And also features hundreds of documents, photographs, letters and memorabilia that reveal his everyday life away from the stage. One of the most unusual aspects of the museum is that Hendrix lived next door to the former home of the 18th century composer George Frederick Handel, creating a unique connection between two musical geniuses separated by more than 200 years. If you go, check up first, put it in the old search engine, because it is it's open Wednesdays to Sundays between 10 and 5, so it's not open Mondays and Tuesdays.
1: It's quite a reasonable price,
0: yeah.
1: But it's worth booking tickets beforehand, because obviously it's quite small. And the tickets do go leave you for Handel's house as well. Handel lived in the whole of the house. Hendrix only lived in the flat, obviously, 200 years later. And also, there's loads of different events going on, worth checking out. And your ticket does let you get into the events and stuff that's going on. So it's worth having a look at that, because it's a very unique kind of place to go. Is it on your list to go off when you visit London?
0: Yes, it might be.
1: Depending if we, because it depends. It's posh. It's a posh area, isn't it?
0: Well, this is it.
1: Yeah, that was yeah.
0: I have to wear my suit.
1: But I think I'll just play this one, because we talked about him, didn't we? So this is Mr. Hendrix himself.

0: Mr. Jimi Hendrix and Hey Joe. And he's still got another piece of paper, folks. What do you want to say now?
1: The number of the day is 21 years. Do you know why?
0: Why?
1: That is how long it took someone to build a huge miniature replica of New York City.
0: No.
1: Yes, a gentleman by the name of Joe Macken. He spent 21 years building a detailed miniature model of New York City, and that's now on display at the Museum of the City of New York.
0: Oh.
1: Yes, it's 50 by 27 foot wide and depicts all five boroughs plus the New Jersey coastline. It's packed with nearly a million tiny buildings, along with bridges, parks and streets, all crafted from simple materials like cardboard and balsa wood. His inspiration dated back to a childhood field trip to the Queens Museum, where he saw a similar model and decided to build one of his own someday. He started the work in 2004, starting at the Rockefeller Center's 30 Rock building before tackling the rest of Manhattan. And that borough alone took him a decade.
0: Wow.
1: And then followed by another 10 years for the remaining four boroughs. And he worked from his basement, relying first on maps and photos, and then later on Google Earth, as his skills and speed improved, and the project has cost him roughly $20,000 in materials.
0: Wow.
1: And the project stayed largely unknown until last year, when his daughter encouraged him to post about it on TikTok. That went viral, and that caught the attention of the museum's curators, which led to the current exhibition.
0: Lovely.
1: There you go. So if you're in New York City, pop along.
0: And we've got one of those kind of things locally, haven't we? There's a little model village of a town local to us.
1: There is, in Wimborne.
0: Is there?
1: Yes. Oh,
0: right. Have you been there?
1: I have.
0: Is it good?
1: It's the Wimborne Model Village. And in the Wimborne Model Village, there's a model village of the model village.
0: Oh.
1: And if you look at the model village of the model village, there's a model village of the model village of the model village in the model village. Model village. Tiny little thing. Honestly.
0: Really?
1: Yeah. It's fantastic.
0: You really love it. You really enjoy it.
1: Yeah.
0: You recommend it as well.
1: Oh, a year's ticket.
0: Oh, yeah. That's good. So you can go back whenever you want.
1: A year's ticket.
0: And also you can go around Wimborne and say, oh, look, that, because it's Wimborne in the 1950s, isn't it? So things have changed a little bit, but you can see how things have changed. We do live in a wonderful world.
1: We do.

0: Mr. Louis Armstrong, What a Wonderful World. That is from Casino Royale, isn't it? One of the James Bond movies. Who's...
1: Yes, it is. Was it Casino Royale?
0: I think it was.
1: It was the one with George Lazenby.
0: Yeah, which was Casino was out, yeah. Right, I know my movies.
1: Are you sure?
0: Yeah.
1: I think you better look it up. I'm not entirely.
0: No. You don't like it when things come from my head. You don't trust me.
1: I think
0: you go if it comes from my head. Oh, you got to check it. You can't be right. Come on, check. Go ChatGPT. Go check it. You can't be right.
1: Okay, I reckon.
0: Yeah.
1: The original Casino Royale was a David Niven spoof, and the next Casino Royale was a more recent one. But that's only me. I might be wrong. Anyway, don't worry about that. A survey of the most polite countries in the world, of 4,697 people across 26 countries did a survey. And this is what came out. So the most polite countries in the world. Japan, 35%, way out in front. Canada, 13%. UK, 6%. China, 3%. Germany, 3%. The friendliest countries, Canada, 10.5%. So Canada is both the second most polite and the most friendly. Brazil, 8%. Australia, 5%. The takeaway is that politeness and friendliness aren't quite the same thing in people's mind. Japan dominates on formal politeness, bowing and respect, while Canada and Brazil lead on warmth and approachability.
0: But don't they say in America, have a nice day when you leave the thing and stuff like that? Have a nice day. So that I thought that would count for something.
1: America doesn't a feature in this at all.
0: No. So there we go. Wonder what that says. Well, we do for a little bit, but for politeness, Sam. But not very warm.
1: I think going back to the James Bond.
0: Yeah.
1: I think the film is on Her Majesty's Secret Service. Diana Rigg at the end.
0: Yeah, that is yes.
1: Okay, check in a minute.
0: Just because you don't believe me, he does not believe me. My brain cannot be right. It's just not fair. Well, I'll play this and I'll go and check.

Angel of the morning, Juice Newton. And I do have to apologise to him who sits over there because he was right. Wonderful. He's just putting all these faces. We need a camera in here. And it was on His Majesty's Secret Service was was George Lazenby, Diana Rigg, and that's when he Louis Armstrong sang A Wonderful World. And Casino Royale, the first one was David Niven, Peter Sellers, and was a comic spoof about James Bond, but not part of the James Bond experience. Daniel Craig did do a Casino Royale version later on when his reign as James Bond, because he's not James Bond anymore, is he? You know, he's not saying anything, folks. He's just leaving me as a dead canvas to fill this time by talking utter nonsense. But never mind, I shall play another song.

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0: My girl, Miss Smokey and the Robinsons. Smokey Robinsons and the Miracles. I get it right. Go on then. What do you want to say?
1: Yeah, talking of a survey on the most polite countries earlier on.
0: Yeah.
1: Well, the R's of silly are the friendliest place in England.
0: Aww.
1: This is according to a new index measuring how often people chat to neighbours, level of participation in civic life, local pride and feelings of belonging.
0: Aww.
1: Other friendly spots include Devon's South Hams and Richmond upon Thames.
0: Well, okay.
1: Apparently, according to this index, the least friendly was Barking and Dagenham.
0: Oh, okay.
1: Apparently. Oh, I'm sure they're very nice places.
0: Yeah, well, Richmond's very nice. Barking and Dagenham's okay. I've been there for years, but it's always...
1: Where's the bridge that goes across the Thames? Is that near Dagenham?
0: There's loads of bridges that go across the Thames.
1: No, the tall one, the part of the motorway that goes across. And there's a tunnel as well.
0: No, that's the Dartford. Dagenham, that's East London. Barking and Dagenham, they're East.
1: Okay.
0: Dagenham, that's like Kent going into London. Oh, okay. So I think they call that South London.
1: Anyway, I like that flyover.
0: Do you?
1: I've been on there once or twice.
0: Oh, yeah, middle of the night.
1: Brilliant.
0: Only you. Anyway, stay tuned after the news for more of this.

0: from the Sky News Centre at 3. Prince Harry and six others have been ordered to pay an initial £9.5 million towards the Daily Mail's publisher. The celebrities lost a privacy case against Associated Newspapers last month. A judge has criticised what he calls their unreasonable conduct, adding their allegations, which included unlawful information gathering, were speculative. Court's cost expert Colin Campbell says the first payment is due in a week.
1: No surprises there. That sum is all insured, so the seven claimants will not individually be having to put their hands in their pocket for that sum. It's all covered by after-event insurance.
0: The publisher can seek further costs. Meanwhile, it's reported his wife Meghan will return to acting when the family moves back to the UK. Next, a Romanian man will spend at least 27 years in prison for stabbing his flatmate in East London in February. Eugenio Neamțu hadn't told UK authorities about what a judge called a strikingly similar killing back home. A man has been jailed for more than 13 years for causing a great-grandfather's death in a crash near Dundee. John Bell died after being hit by a stolen Maserati driven by Fraser Garden in Brossey Ferry in April. Lord Braid sentenced the 55-year-old earlier.
2: You demonstrated a wicked disregard for the lives of others. You overtook other vehicles, straddled the centre line and forced your way between oncoming traffic and vehicles ahead.
0: We're being warned to expect an unusually wet and stormy winter. The Met Office says it's linked to sea temperatures in the Pacific, which are warming by their most since the 1800s. Government departments are going to send officials to mayor's offices in England. The move is part of the Prime Minister's Number 10 North project, which is aiming to devolve more power from Westminster to regions. And more than 500 former rugby union and league players have been given the green light to press ahead with legal action. A High Court judge has ruled cases over brain injuries can continue in the coming months. That's the latest. I'm Johnny Freeman.
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4: This afternoon, showers will develop, becoming heavily locally, possibly thundery, breezy, but hopefully not. Tonight will be dry, with there be mixture of variable cloud, cover moving in from the north along with clear spells. Saturday will start dry and sunny, cloud will develop in the afternoon, bringing the odd shower in places, sunny and dry by the evening. Sunday looks to become dry, sunny in the morning, patchy cloud develops in the afternoon. Monday will see hazy sunshine in the afternoon, showers could develop, becoming heavy and thundery in places, breezy, becoming very warm on Tuesday. There will be patchy clouds, sunny spells and the odd shower pushing in from the southwest. So the heat has not gone.
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4: Hello, it's still me, Karen. And who's over there?
5: Derek.
4: Are you still there, are you?
5: I am.
4: Still got a piece of paper?
5: I have.
4: Oh, well, we'll listen to this then after this.
6: Let's clap like this. Hey.

0: Hallelujah, Elevation Worship here at Hope FM. And he's still got his piece of paper, folks. He is desperate to talk to us. Go on then, what do you want to say?
1: Do you like polka dots?
0: Yes, love polka dots.
1: Oh, well, they've become the defining fashion trend of this year.
0: I haven't got any, but I like
1: them. Yeah, appearing everywhere from Wimbledon and Royal Ascot to offices and music festivals. Singer Olivia Dean helped fuel the craze when fans turned up to her concerts dressed in spotted outfits, prompting her to wear a polka dot dress on stage.
0: Hey.
1: And Pin Interest report search for polka dots have risen by 320% over the past year.
0: Oh, wow. I'm obviously behind the deal, but I don't think I've got any polka dot dresses, but I do love them, actually. If I found one that was nice, I'd definitely buy it.
1: I've got polka dot pyjamas.
0: Isn't that an image, dear listener? Oh, my gosh.

0: They're reeling in the years at Steely Dan, and he's still here. He's still got his piece of paper. Carl, what do you want?
1: Star Wars.
0: Star Wars. Yes.
1: Mark Hamill, Luke Skywalker, he was in The Empire Strikes Back. His lightsaber has recently been sold at auction.
0: No.
1: Yes, and this is the one used in the famous Cloud City duel where Darth Vader reveals he's Luke's father.
0: Oh, gosh.
1: It's recently sold at Heritage Auctions for $3.75 million.
0: No.
1: Yes, dollars, making it the most expensive piece of Star Wars screen-used memorabilia ever. This beats a previous record of $3.1 million set in 2023 by an X-Wing model from the original 1977 film. Heritage executive Joe Ahmad Dallana called the lightsaber one of the most important surviving Star Wars artifacts in existence, saying bidders were competing for a genuine piece of modern mythology rather than just a prop. He also noticed that collectors who grew up on Star Wars in the 70s and 80s are now driving up prices as they reconnect with the films that shaped them.
0: But this is the thing, I think this is, Jonathan Ross said this, but when he got his money and eBay came out, he could buy the toys that he wanted to buy when he was, that he didn't get when he was a kid. And now, obviously, the young people, the adults now have probably had all the toys as a kid because it was a different time, but they've got money to buy the props, the actual props, and they're going for it because they've worked hard, they've earned their money, and they're going to enjoy spending it on things that mean something to them.
1: Well, when I was young, I used to like the program called Fireball XL5.
0: No, really?
1: I did. And you know what?
0: What?
1: I went to see Father Christmas once.
0: Yeah.
1: And he gave me, you won't believe this.
0: No, I won't.
1: Fireball XL5 water pistol.
0: Oh, wow.
1: Not long ago, I saw one for sale on eBay.
0: Yeah.
1: For £150. Brand new.
0: In the box. Did you use yours?
1: I did use it.
0: Oh, well, that's the main thing. You had fun with it.
1: Yeah, I did.
0: Oh, there we go. And you've got a rocket on your T-shirt, haven't you? Is there some kind of rocket going on there or something? I don't know.
1: No, it's a picture of David Bowie.
0: Is it?
1: Hmm.
0: Is it? Oh, okay. Looks like a rocket to me. What do I know?

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You've got a friend by Carole King, and you've got a friend here at Hope FM within us. We are 20 years old, and we started off at the YMCA in town, and we are now moving to the YMCA in Winton. But of course, we've got to pay for this move, and we are hoping to secure a future. We need to raise £10,000 to cover the cost of removals, a broadcast engineer, electrical work, equipment, modifications, and running costs, of course. 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

0: Two strong hearts, John Farnham. John Farnham. And Uncle Rob just phoned in and he says he's looking forward to coming down to the new station if he can stay alive for the next couple of weeks. And he says, please, please, please, hopefm.com/homeforhope and donate via the stewardship platform. He says, thank you very much and please keep donating because he loves Hope FM and he hopes you do too. Anyway, you've got something over there, haven't you, Derek?
1: Yeah, a recent survey suggests that 26% of Brits believe they could qualify for the LA 2028 Olympics in a sport of their choice if they started training full-time today.
0: Oh, okay. Are you going to get going then, are you?
1: Yes. Also, 26% think they could beat a professional athlete in their chosen sport.
0: Okay.
1: 24% describe themselves as quietly confident in their sporting ability. And 33% believe confidence matters more than natural talent for sporting success. The reality check, 12% of men think they could run 100 metres in under 15 seconds. Usain Bolt's world record is 9.58 seconds. But 20% of those have never actually tried.
0: Do you know what? I'll be the one standing at the starting line and will never move.

0: standing around here with Elton John here at Hope FM. What are you doing?
1: What, songs?
0: Oh, okay.
1: Yes.
0: What's on?
1: So, today, it's VW... No, it's not. It's V-Dub at the pub. Julian's Field, Julian's Road, Wimborne.
0: Okay.
1: This is... it's a three-day event. Starts today. Live music, DJ, stores, food and drink, sports games, children's activities, and most importantly, Volkswagens. Oh. Camping options and day tickets are available. So, more information on that. 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And you can see all the stuff there. Mm-hmm. The Purbeck Film Festival, Cinema Under the Stars. The festival continues. And tonight, it's the Magic Faraway Tree.
0: Oh,
1: and
0: that's a good film, that is.
1: That is at Kerry's Secret Garden in Wareham at 8:45. It's purbeckfilm.com for all information. Dancing Terraces, the Bournemouth Pavilion, Westover Road. This is every Friday and Saturday. All sorts of things going on. No need to book. No experience, just pop along and follow the moves. So tonight, it's Hip Hop and House.
0: Woo-hoo!
1: With Rich Smith and DJ from 7 till 9. The fireworks are not on the Bournemouth seafront. They have been cancelled due to the risk of wildfires. The Purbeck Valley Folk Festival, that's at Purbeck Valley Farm, Harmon's Cross, down near Swanage. That's a three-day event. That is, I don't know whether that's, that's tomorrow.
0: Yeah.
1: That is tomorrow.
0: Yes.
1: And lots of things going on there. Local music workshops, children's area, craft food and drink.
0: Yeah.
1: And it's tomorrow is the Great Duck Race.
0: Oh, okay.
1: In the Bournemouth Gardens.
0: Oh, yeah.
1: Lower Gardens.
0: Have you ever done that?
1: No.
0: Oh, I have.
1: Have you?
0: Yeah.
1: You've raced ducks.
0: I turned up one time when they were doing that and I was like, oh, okay, let's go.
1: Joined in?
0: Yeah, we joined in.
1: Oh, okay.
0: Great fun.
1: Yeah, so this brings together supporters of Plants and Minds and Macmillan Caring Locally. It's thousands of brightly coloured toy ducks will float down the Bourne stream in a series of races throughout the day. You can sponsor a duck and be in with a chance of winning a cash prize.
0: Mm.
1: And there are other activities and competitions, including Name That Duck.
0: Yeah.
1: From 10 a.m. I've got more after the next piece of record.
0: Yes.
1: Yeah.

0: I can't let Maggie go, the honey bus. And he's got more What's Ons, folks. Off he goes.
1: Yeah, so tomorrow it's the RNLI College Food and Drink Festival. Uh-huh. That's in West Quay Road in Poole. That starts at 11 a.m. Local produce, live music and free entry and parking. It's the Wareham and Swanage Rugby Football Club Family Day tomorrow. That's Bestwell Road, Wareham. Bouncy castles, food stalls, fancy dress and rugby. That's from 12 noon. The Purbeck Film Festival, Cinema Under the Stars. That continues tomorrow. And tomorrow night is Jaws. And that's at the Knoll House Hotel in Studland.
0: I've never seen Jaws. I've no intention of seeing Jaws ever. No.
1: 8:45.
0: I'll stick with a faraway tree tonight. That's where I'm going.
1: Okay. On Sunday, it's the Holmbush Inn Summer Fair. That's Old Wareham Road, Corfe Mullen. That's a free family-friendly event. Starts at 11 a.m. There's over 60 stalls, including a dog show, a climbing wall, live music, a barbecue, much more. It's, as I said, it's free entry with donations for Dorset and Somerset Air Ambulance. Welcome on the day. They're also supporting Mickey's Dog Rescue. They're running the dog show, and it's a big community family day out. So that's a good thing. Also, I'd like to just say about an event that's happening a week today. Uh-huh. So this is Friday the 28th. Of August from 6 p.m. at the Royal Motor Yacht Club in Sandbanks. This is being organised by the Coastal Collective. They are a social group that started in Poole in last January, actually, and they're putting on a black tie charity gala. As I said, it's a Royal Motor Yacht Club at Sandbanks, 6 p.m. start. Three-course dinner, wine throughout the night, live entertainment, a blind auction, a live charity auction, and then dancing to the Swing Unlimited Dance Band. Tickets are £120, and every penny goes to the Litchett Riding for the Disabled. They're a volunteer-led group, and they're running therapeutic riding sessions for local children with disabilities, and they're trying to raise money for their new Welsh cob, Billy. So that's a well worth event. If you want more information, the website is quite simply coastalcollective.uk/events. That's coastalcollective.uk/events, and that is Friday the 28th of August, 6 p.m. at the Royal Motor Yacht Club in Sandbanks.
0: Well, I'm off to the zoo with Simon and Garfunkel.

0: at the zoo, Mr. Simon and Sky Funkel. And yesterday, if you listened to my Thursday show, you would have had, I had Dorset, the Rotary Club in Rotary Club of Westbourne, and they were promoting the Dorset Bike Ride, which is on Saturday, the 6th of September, and they're up, it's up for registration now. It does cost £40 to enter, but that is your month, because they're raising money for cancer research. And you can, there's five routes from 22 miles to 80 miles in length, all starting and ending at Longthorns campsite in Wareham. And also, while they're there, there's also a static bike that you can have a go on and see how far you can you can pedal for 15 minutes. You can fundraise for other places as well, for other places if you want to. They'd like to, obviously, one in two of us will know someone that's got cancer, so it's a very good idea. You can even volunteer at the event if you want to. Have a look on the website, get cycling. I just put in Westbourne Rotary and Google the Dorset Bike Ride. Now, if you want to go and do some things, some different things that are going on that I found from the Echo, this is from the Bournemouth Echo, the Night Kites of Peace is on at Hendersbury Head on the 23rd. There's a play called Waitress, or a musical called Waitress, that's on in the Bournemouth Pavilion. Les Dennis is in it. I am going to go and see it in the Saturday, next Saturday, not this Saturday, it's on all week. There's also the summer play of Mini Beasts going on at Brownsea Island. They've got the the Bee Circus on tomorrow, and then they've got the Mini Beasts on the 24th, and Diversibility have got Playtime at Diversibility Central Office. The Squirrel Challenge is also on Brownsea Island. Live Chess at the Square is in Bournemouth on the 27th of August at 4 p.m. Handlebars Open Air of a Theatre Macbeth is on Brownsea Island for a couple of things. It's on the 27th and the 28th, according to this. Southbourne Chess Club is on the 28th. And also, just to end with, the Class of 55, the History of Rock and Roll, the 28th of August, 7:30 p.m. at the Tivoli Theatre. Oh, someone does a rock and roll show over here, but I haven't even got his mic up. Do you do a rock and roll show?
1: I do, actually, tomorrow.
0: Tomorrow? What time?
1: It's 5 o'clock.
0: 5 o'clock. And before that?
1: I do a 70s show.
0: And before that?
1: It's the chart show.
0: But after that, after your show?
1: It's Brian with the Solo Motown.
0: And then after that?
1: It's Luke with a 70s, with the rock show. Not the 70s rock show, the rock show. The classic rock show.
0: Yes. Anyway, let's have a song, and then we'll do our sports and whatever else. We'll hand the show up.

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0: Lights of Cincinnati, Mr. Scott Walker. And now we have the sport. Tonight, it's Arsenal versus Coventry, 8 p.m. Sky Sports. Test match cricket, England versus Pakistan, day three on Sky Sports. Tomorrow, Premier League, Hull versus Man City, 12:30 TNT Sports. Brentford versus Spurs, 5:30 Sky Sports. The cricket is still on Sky Sports, England vs Pakistan. And the Dutch Grand Prix, we're over the summer break. The Dutch Grand Prix is back on, qualifying 3 p.m. Sky Sports. Sunday, Premier League, Brighton versus Aston Villa, 2 p.m. Sky Sports. Man City versus Bournemouth, 2 p.m. Sky Sports. Newcastle versus Liverpool, 4:30 Sky Sports. Test match still going on. And the Dutch Grand Prix starts at 2 p.m. on Sky Sports. So we're back. Summer is nearly over. And you're going to say?
1: Goodbye.
0: Tell you bye-bye.

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1: From the Sky News Centre at 4, Prince Harry and several other celebrities have been ordered to pay an initial £9.5 million towards legal costs paid by the Daily Mail's publisher. The claimants lost a privacy case against Associated Newspapers last month. Mr Justice Nickland described their conduct as unreasonable to a high degree and ruled the company could claim for more than its original budget. Royal commentator Jenny Bond thinks Prince Harry has suffered a comprehensive defeat.
2: It would seem that Harry should have been advised that, you know, this is not going well and perhaps we should row back a bit. But as we know, Harry felt he was on a mission to reform the press and to prove his case, and he has been quite seriously undone in this.
1: A man who killed his flatmates in East London in February has been jailed for at least 27 years. The Old Bailey heard Eugenie Niamtu had also carried out a similar crime in his home country, Romania. A person has been detained after several people were injured in a sword attack at a high school in Sweden. Officials say it happened in the city of Fagersta, northwest of the capital, Stockholm. Pregnant women, young children and the elderly are being advised to avoid runny eggs when eating out. Anna Bates explains why.
3: It's because of a salmon risk. The Food Standards Agency says early investigations suggest an outbreak is linked to eggs imported from abroad, mainly used by restaurants and cafes. Experts say any well-cooked eggs should be fine, as should those carrying the British Lion mark, with no evidence UK-produced ones are affected. Officials say anyone with symptoms, including stomach cramps, should see a doctor.
1: Argentina's Football Association has been fined after players displayed a banner referencing the Falkland Islands. It happened following their World Cup semi-final win over England. And England's cricketers have secured a dominant victory in Joe Root's first test back as captain. They bowled Pakistan out for 135 to win by an innings and 103 runs at Headingley. That's the latest. I'm Johnny Freeman.
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4: When the going gets tough, the tough get going, going, going, going. Tough, tough, ha, ha. When the going gets tough, the tough.
5: Hello there, you are listening to Challenges. Thank you for tuning in. I'm your presenter, Prisla Bartlett, and I'm so glad you could join me today. So,
6: are you ready?
5: Here is something funny to kick us off. Snake 1. Are we poisonous? Snake 2. I don't know. Why? Snake 1. I just bit my lip.
7: Was that even funny?
8: This is the moment.

0: was Terri-Ann kicking off challenges with testimony. I'm a living, breathing, walking testimony. I'm the living proof of what the Lord has done. My prayer is that will indeed be our anthem. Do you like taking breaks? I bet you do. Who doesn't? It is sometimes good to physically get out of your situation to get perspective. To be kinder to the environment, I think it's good to offset one's carbon. There are calculators online which help you calculate your flight's carbon footprint, such as atmosphere, circular ecology, etc. These are good calculators. And it is good to check if they have internationally recognized certifications, such as Verified Carbon Standard and Gold Standard. Anyway, earlier this year, my husband and I took a week's break in Benidorm during the school's half-term break. We wanted to do some hiking in the beautiful Sierras of Spain, so we used Benidorm as a base. On the Sunday, we looked around to find a church to go to, and we found an amazing church fellowship right in the heart of Benidorm. It is called the English Church. If you ever go to Benidorm, I would highly recommend you visit that church. It is tucked away near the Playa Levante, a beautiful little place of worship surrounded by pubs, bars, cafes, and restaurants. Trevor Ramsey is the pastor there, and his wife Maggie is very involved in the ministry too. They are both from Northern Ireland. Previously, they ministered in Newtown Breda Baptist Church in Belfast. Trevor was appointed senior pastor there, and it was the largest Baptist church in Ireland, with a Sunday attendance of 800 people. Trevor sensed that his time at Newtown Breda was coming to an end. One cold winter in Belfast, he and his wife Maggie went on board a Ryanair flight to the warm shores of Benidorm. That's where they felt God's call. They are now sent out as missionaries to the English church, although they are Northern Irish. Trevor is passionate about God's word and its power to be used by the Holy Spirit to change lives. His preaching is expository, but practical and pastoral in its application. It was an unexpected treat to meet them and attend their church. They also kindly gave me some of their time, and I have got a great interview with them, which I hope to air next week. So don't forget to tune in. This morning, I read Psalm 113 and thought to myself, wow, what a lovely little psalm of praise this is. It has only 9 verses and it just praises God. It also has a verse in it which reminded me of a song we used to teach at Sunday school with hand motions, etc. So I think I'll play the psalm followed by From the Rising of the Sun by Hosanna Music. Then back to back with Who is Like Our God, which also reflects a verse in Psalm 113. This is sung by Dare David featuring Autumn Vaughn. But before all that, here is the Be the Intro clue for today. I'll play you the introduction of a song and you'll have to figure out what that song is. I'll play the intro 3 times during the show and reveal the answer towards the end of the show. So what song begins like this?
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3: Praise the Lord. Praise, O servants of the Lord, praise the name of the Lord. Let the name of the Lord be praised both now and forevermore. From the rising of the sun to the place where it sets, the name of the Lord is to be praised. The Lord is exalted over all the nations, His glory above the heavens. Who is like the Lord our God, the one who sits enthroned on high, who stoops down to look on the heavens and the earth? He raises the poor from the dust and lifts the needy from the ash heap. He seats them with princes, with the princes of their people. He settles the barren woman in her home as a happy mother of children. Praise the Lord!

0: Let's have some more challenges. Here is a literacy challenge. To be more specific, a link word puzzle. And this is how it goes. Can you find the four-letter word starting with S that can be placed either before or after the following three words to make a new word or phrase? The three words are bus, watch, and door. So to repeat that, can you find the four-letter word starting with S that can be placed either before or after the following three words to make a new word or phrase? The three words are bus, watch, and door. Remember that the word can either go before or after those words, and the word should have four letters and it should begin with S. While you're thinking about that, here is a new release from Jamie McDonald called There Ain't No Way.
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0: If you have just tuned in, you're listening to Challenges and we are in the middle of our literacy challenge. Can you find the four-letter word starting with S that can be placed either before or after the following three words to make a new word or phrase? And the three words are bus, watch and door. Remember that the word can either go before or after those words and the word should have four letters and it should begin with S. The answer is stop, as in bus stop, stopwatch and door stop.
1: Easy peasy lemon squeezy.
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was Micah Taylor with I See Grace. Let's have our Bible trivia. I'm going to ask you three questions, ranging from easy to fairly difficult. See if you can get all of them correct. So the three questions are, how many commandments did God give Moses to pass on to the Israelites? Two, how many days did Jonah spend in the fish? And three, following Elisha's instructions, how many times was Naaman supposed to dip in the River Jordan? So to repeat those questions, one, how many commandments did God give to Moses to pass on to the Israelites? Two, how many days did Jonah spend in the fish? And three, following Elisha's instructions, how many times was Naaman supposed to dip in the River Jordan? While you're thinking about that, let's have the number one hit in the Hope FM charts, for which has been in the number one slot for the past 6 weeks, and that is Homesick for Heaven by Phil Wickham.

0: Survival Trivia, which is made up of three questions ranging from easy to difficult. The questions are, how many commandments did God give to Moses to pass on to the Israelites? How many days did Jonah spend in the fish? And three, following Elisha's instructions, how many times was Naaman supposed to dip in the River Jordan? And the answers are, God gave Moses 10 commandments to pass on to the Israelites. Jonah spent 3 days and three nights in the fish. And Elisha instructed Naaman to dip 7 times in the River Jordan.
1: What song is this?
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0: That was Torrin Wells with Take It All Back. If you are a regular listener of Challenges, you will know that we've been going through the Gospel of Matthew, and we are currently looking at the Beatitudes, one at a time, and there are eight of them. And today we're going to look at the eighth one, which is the final one, and all eight Beatitudes start with Blessed are the, which can also be translated as Happy are the. These are the keys to true happiness, folks. Let's listen to them in the audio NIV.
1: Chapter 5. Now when he saw the crowds, he went up on a mountainside and sat down. His disciples came to him, and he began to teach them, saying,
2: Blessed are the poor in spirit, for theirs is the kingdom of heaven. Blessed are those who mourn, for they will be comforted. Blessed are the meek, for they will inherit the earth. Blessed are those who hunger and thirst for righteousness, for they will be filled. Blessed are the merciful, for they will be shown mercy. Blessed are the pure in heart, for they will see God. Blessed are the peacemakers, for they will be called sons of God. Blessed are those who are persecuted because of righteousness, for theirs is the kingdom of heaven. Blessed are you when people insult you, persecute you, and falsely say all kinds of evil against you because of me. Rejoice and be glad, because great is your reward in heaven. For in the same way they persecuted the prophets who were before you.
0: Blessed are those who are persecuted because of righteousness. For righteousness. What does that mean? I think it means doing the right thing and suffering as a result. Holding on to what is true and right, even when the people around us compromise, and then being persecuted for doing just that. Being fined for speeding, or ending up broke as a result of unwise spending, or suffering bad health as a result of bad lifestyle choices, is not being persecuted for righteousness. 1 Peter 4 very clearly says, But let none of you suffer as a murderer, a thief, an evildoer, or as a busybody in other people's matters. Yet, if anyone suffers as a Christian, let him not be ashamed, but let him glorify God in this matter. This is the last beatitude, and this is the only beatitude that Jesus personalizes. He goes on to say, Blessed are you when people insult you, persecute you, and falsely say all kinds of evil against you because of me. Because of me, not because of anything else or anyone else, but because of Jesus alone. And look at this list. When people insult you, persecute you, and falsely say all kinds of evil against you, Jesus includes insults, slander, and spoken malice. Persecution is not limited to physical opposition or torture. The early Christians heard many enemies saying all kinds of evil things against them, falsely, for Jesus' sake. For example, Christians were accused of cannibalism because those who opposed Jesus deliberately misinterpreted the Lord's Supper. Christians were thought to be immoral. Jude talks about love feasts, also known as agape feasts, when Christians fellowship together over a meal. And Christians had to meet privately for security reasons, and this was grossly misrepresented. Christians were considered revolutionists and fanatics because they believed that Jesus would return and bring an apocalypse. Christians were accused of splitting families because when one marriage partner or parent became a Christian, there was often change and division in the family. And they were accused of treason because they would not honor the Roman gods and participate in emperor worship. Now, do any of those accusations sound familiar? Well, I think many of them are familiar. A Christian living by God's word and who does not conform to the pattern of the world is still accused with similar sounding arguments, mocked at, and are often cancelled in our cancel culture. But, you know, that should not stop us from marching to the trumpet of Jesus, as the Imperials put it. It is the only sound that leads us to eternity.

0: Well, when we do march to the trumpet of Jesus, as Imperials put it, or when we develop and have the character traits as described in the Beatitudes, we are bound to come across persecution. When we do, what do? Jesus says, rejoice and be glad. Well, that's a bit of a contradiction, isn't it? How on earth can we rejoice and be glad when we are being persecuted and bullied and rejected? According to Brian Bill from Keep Believing Ministries, there are three reasons why we can rejoice and be glad. Persecution confirms our relationship with God. 1 Peter 4 says, if you suffer as a Christian, do not be ashamed, but praise God that you bear his name. Acts 5 says, the apostles left the Sanhedrin rejoicing because they had been counted worthy of suffering disgrace for the name. Jesus thinks enough of you to let you share in some of what he went through. Suffering because you stand up for Jesus is the badge of our discipleship. Persecution causes reliance. When persecuted, we are forced to lean on God in ways that we have never done before. And when we do, we see God's power. This is confirmed by Paul in 2 Corinthians when he says, therefore, I will boast all the more gladly about my weaknesses so that Christ's power may rest on me. That is why, for Christ's sake, I delight in weaknesses, in insults, in hardships, in persecutions, in difficulties. For when I am weak, then I am strong. Persecution results in a reward. Jesus said, rejoice and be glad, because great is your reward in heaven. For in the same way they persecuted the prophets who were before you. You are not alone. The prophets were mocked, ridiculed, ignored, cancelled, boycotted, and even physically persecuted. Jesus himself was persecuted, but guess what? Great is our reward in heaven. There is a promise in 2 Timothy which says, the Lord will rescue me from every evil attack and will bring me safely to his heavenly kingdom. And this was the promise that gave Roland Taylor, Bishop Ridley, and John Bradford the impulse to kiss the stakes at which they were burned.
1: Wow!
0: Jesus mentions the persecution that the prophets face before us. They serve as models because their rejection was the rule, not the exception. The world persecutes the righteous because the values and character expressed in the Beatitudes are contrary to the world's pattern of thinking and manner of living. Now, a final question. In an age of tolerance, has persecution increased? What do you think? Let's do a quick comparison. The Romans ruled from 510 BC to AD 476, which spans about 986 years, which is almost a millennia. And during the Roman rule, historians think that around 3,000 to 3,500 Christians were killed during the persecution under the various emperors. So during the Roman rule, which spanned just a little under a millennia, 3,000 to 3,500 Christians were killed. Now, however, according to Open Doors 2026 World Watch List, an average of 13 Christians are killed every day for their faith. That's 13 multiplied by 365, which gives 4,849 faith-related deaths worldwide per year. So yes, persecution of Christians has increased exponentially. But you might think that was in the Western world, but now it is much better in the Western world. But the fact is, the number of court cases brought against Christians in the West is higher now than it's ever been before. And this is because they have stood up for righteousness. Jesus warned us about this in John 16. He said, I have told you these things so that in me you may have peace. In this world you will have trouble, but take heart. I have overcome the world. Here is Brian Dokeson with You Shine.

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1: In the valley, on the mountain, wherever I am, give me your faith that can see through the thick and the thin. 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
1: And we're back and we are ready to do it all over again. It's a fresh new week and time for a fresh new countdown right here on the Hope 20 Chat Show, the home of the biggest and best tunes in the world of contemporary Christian music and worship. My name's Dan, delighted to be here with you today, wherever and however you're listening. I can tell you, over the course of this week's show, we will be hearing music from In Our Countdown for Forrest Frank, Torrin Wells, We The Kingdom, Chandler Moore, CeCe Winans, Zach Williams, Stars Go Dim, John Reddick, Jamie McDonald, Josiah Green, and much, much, much more. I am not on my own. Of course, I've got you listening along, but right here in the studio with me is the artist interviewer himself from the Artist Interview podcast, my friend Gordon T. How you doing, Gordon?
2: Really well. It's great to be here, Dan.
1: This week, we are without Alicia, the queen of the new music, of course, enjoying a honeymoon, I guess.
2: Yeah, extended, extra bit of honeymoon, yeah. Good for her.
1: She came and visited halfway through the honeymoon to say hello. So she's not here this week, so Gordon, you are in charge of our new music update at the halfway point of this week's show, bringing you some fresh new tunes. Who are we going to be hearing new tracks from, Gordon?
2: Yeah, three great artists. Carly Ann Taylor, she's got KB on the track with her, and Limmerbays and Slef Schlieter, what a combination on theirs. And also, of course, Chris Tomlin, fantastic track from him.
1: Yeah, he's got a new one too. I'd ask this week's big question, Gordon, in terms of our countdown, what is it?
2: The big question is, can Phil Wickerman Crowder make it a second week at number one with It Really Is Amazing Grace?
1: Oh, Jamie McDonald, CeCe Winans, Josiah Queen, Zach Williams maybe even reclaim that top spot. You'll find out later.
0: Show.
1: We've also got two new entries on the way this week, but we begin, like we usually do, with our show start. This is brand new from Sarah Reeves. I love this. I hope you love it too. It's called Dancing on My Own.

0: You know what, Gordon? That's the second time in about 2 months that we've started the Hope 20 Chart Show with a brand new piece of music that happens to be from Sarah Reeves. That one there, I really, really like that. A good dancey vibe to it. It's called Dancing On My Own. The one we had a couple of months ago was 180, which I really still listening to now. But we are huge fans of Sarah Reeves.
1: We absolutely are. She is so able to produce music across different genres. If you've listened to her Christmas album, it's got some really great jazzy stuff and a beautiful voice. But recently she went viral. You've got to check out her socials at the moment, because her nephew just did a little thing about a stomp stomp of a T-Rex goes stomp. So, have you seen it, Dan?
0: I have seen this.
1: And she changed it into a really cool song. It's great fun. And it's still a kid's song, but it's brilliant. So if you want to see that, check out Sarah Reeves on social.
0: Yeah, more new music on the way on the Hope 20 Chart Show this week in our new music update. But let's get into it, Gordon.
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0: And we begin our countdown this week with not one, but two new entries, beginning with this one at number 20 from an upcoming new album of theirs out in September called Most Beautiful Colours. This is for King & Country with What Have I Told You?

0: kicking off our Hope 20 chart show this week with two familiar names to us here. At 20, we had For King and Country and What Have I Told You, and that one there, brand new at number 19, Leanna Crawford returning to our chart with her song, Thank God.
1: Yeah, I was just going to say, Dan, last time King and Country had a new entry on the chart, me and Alicia said, that's going to go to number one. It was World on Fire.
0: Mm-hmm.
1: I think you said it only go to number two. From memory, I think it only went to number two, didn't it?
0: Yeah,
1: you were right. So I'd like to check now. Will you predict, Dan, where will What If I Told You go to on the chart?
0: Yeah, possibly. They've released a couple of strong songs from this brand new album. There's a new one called LA, which came out on Friday.
1: LA.
0: Hallelujah. Which is really great, but yeah, that's a really strong song. Definite top five.
1: Okay.
0: Yeah.
1: We'll wait and see.
0: Yeah.
1: That's going to be great.
0: And with those two new entries, then it does mean that two songs that have previously been on our chart have had to drop out this week. So we will be playing our weekly game of Dearly Decharted a little bit later on, see if Gordon T and you listening along at home, of course, can recognise what songs have previously been there, aren't there this week. We'll do that before we announce this week's number two and number one. We continue with the countdown right now, though. We got Bay Turner and Somebody's Praying on the way. But Gordon, what's at 18?
1: At 18, it's Stars Go Dim with Holy.
2: Number 18.

0: a 13th week in our top 20, but it's down two places. This time out, it's Bay Turner and Somebody's Praying. Before that, also down a place, Stars Go Dim, this week's number 18, and Holy Gordon. One more song in our countdown in this part of the show. Who's up next?
1: It's the second week on the chart for the UK's very own Ellie Limebear with a great track, Give Me Joy.
2: Number 16.

0: She is set to perform at the Big Church Festival later on this month, bank holiday weekend at Wiston House, West Sussex. That's Ellie Linebear. This week's number 16 on our Hot 20 chart show, Give Me Joy, is up two places this week.
1: This is the Hot 20 chart show.
0: And speaking of Big Church Festival, this week's guest on the Artist Interview podcast that we will be chatting about very shortly, the other side of the break, is one of the artists playing on the main stage at this year's festival. Who are we going to be hearing from after the break, Gordon?
2: And also, they're in the worship tent. It's none other than Charity Gale.
0: Yeah. Great. More on that very shortly. But right now, as we head towards the end of part one of this week's show, it's time to pause the countdown and then rewind back to this very week in a year gone by to see what was at number one. How far back are we heading for this one, Gordon?
2: Well, we're going to go back just 1 year, and I can only imagine that people will guess who it is when I start giving some clues. It's a track that had 20 weeks in the chart. Only one of them was number one, and it's called Oh Death. Mm. It is, of course, Mercy Me.

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2: And welcome back. We're going to pick up our countdown once again on the Hope 20 Chart Show this week after we have a little bit of a look at the latest edition of the Artist Interview Podcast. We're into festival season, Gordon. Big Church Festival is up at Whiston House, West Sussex at the end of the month. I think there's still some weekend tickets available. Just have a look over at bigchurchfestival.com. But give us an idea of some of the artists performing at this year's festival, putting you on the spot from memory. Don't check your phone, Gordon.
3: So many. Franny Cash.
2: Yeah.
3: Lauren Daigle.
2: Yeah.
3: Bethel Music.
2: Ding, ding, ding.
3: Elevation. Yeah. Rhythm, I think. Yeah. DC3, LZ7,
2: Josh Baldwin, Matthew West, Ellie Limebeth.
3: Stringing Hearts, mate.
2: Yeah.
3: Go on, give me some more.
2: Jerob, Jonathan and Melissa Helser.
3: Yep.
2: Caleb Gordon, Brooke Lidgett-Wood, David Funk.
3: Is Lecrae coming?
2: Aidan King. Lecrae is not coming this year, but don't put a dampener on things. Did you say for King and Country? I'm sure you probably
3: did. King and Country.
2: But also...
3: Ann Wilson,
2: yeah.
3: It's too many, mate.
2: There's Alison Ide.
3: Wait, is Jay King coming?
2: No, Jay King's not coming.
3: It's a shame, you should.
2: Stop putting a negative... There's so much good stuff, Gordon. Anyway, another artist you didn't mention, and I know you weren't mentioning it because we're going to reveal it now, because it was the guest on the Artist Interview Podcast this past week. Who are you talking to, Gordon, ahead of their performance at Big Church Festival?
3: None other than the wonderful Charity Gale.
2: Yeah.
3: Such a lovely lady, wonderful worship leader. And I just thought... If you've got a chance to get to Big Church Festival, go and get tickets, get there, because you won't be disappointed. She's going to be leading worship in the worship tent, and it's going to be one of those just absolutely superb moments. It's like, I think the tent now holds, is it 10,000 in that tent? It's big. Mm. It's big. I mean, maybe it's not that big, but it's big. And it's one of those moments where just worshiping together in unity with just such a wide range of people from different backgrounds, but all focusing on King Jesus and raising a hallelujah and praise to him, is just so exciting. So I would very much recommend if people can get there to get it. But if you can't get there, then listen to this episode as well, because she shares so much of her life, her journey, and also some of the struggles, some of the hard stuff, because things didn't always work out the way she'd hoped, and particularly in the area of just relationships and actually being secure in her identity and just wanting something that wasn't happening as well, Dan. It was really interesting.
2: Yeah, well, we got a clip, and it is Charity talking around that topic of loneliness, of season of waiting too, and she's got some advice.
4: Don't grieve something you haven't lost yet. You haven't lost friends. You haven't lost relationships. Maybe you just haven't gotten them yet. And that's okay, because even in the seasons of feeling alone, you're not alone. God is with you. And that was something that was so encouraging to me in that season. You're not alone. God is with you. He's as close as the mention of his name, and he's going to walk you through it. And there may be a reason why you haven't met the one yet, or possibly haven't gotten that job yet, whatever the situation is. There's probably a reason, and the Lord knows. And so it's okay to wait. I think in a lifestyle where everything is so instant and we feel like we need things immediately, that's just the way we've grown up, that it takes a lot of practice and a lot of patience to wait, especially for the things that we really desire. But the Lord knows the desires of your heart, and he's going to take care of you. Even in this season, he's got you. He's got his arms wrapped around you.
2: Charity Gale on the latest edition of the Artist Interview Podcast. I'll give you details of how you can listen to that conversation after we hear some music from Charity, one of her most loved, well-known tracks. I'm sure you're looking forward to seeing this at Big Church Festival in that worship tent, Gordon. This is I Speak Jesus.

0: Charity Gale, I Speak Jesus. She's set to appear at the Big Church Festival later on this month with all those names we mentioned just a couple of minutes ago. We're not going to do that again, are we, Gordon? But you can tell people how they can listen to that episode.
1: Oh, well, probably right here on this very station that you're listening to. But alternatively, you can get it on all the main streaming platforms, and you can find out where those are by just going to theartistinterviewpodcast.com.
0: And there's also at the top of the page on that website there is a episodes drop down, and there's a nice handy category called Big Church Festival 2026. And yeah, there's plenty of interviews with some of those artists are set to appear.
1: There's at least 20, isn't there? Yeah.
0: It's quite something like that.
1: Yeah.
0: You've been doing it a while.
2: Chart show.
0: Time once again to pick up this week's countdown. We find ourselves at number 15. I can tell you on the way we're going to be hearing music from Cochran and Company. But next up at 15, Gordon.
1: Yeah, rising four places, a second week on the chart for Forrest Frank with his track, OK.

0: A real mix of vibes on those last two tracks on our Hot 20 Chart Show this week. That one at 14, climbing 2 for Cochrane & Co and What Grace Can Do. And then climbing 4 this week to number 15, a second week in the chart for Forrest Frank and OK. On the way, Tasha Layton, Ben Fuller with the song Meet Me in the Valley. But next at 13, Gordon, tell us about this one.
1: Yeah, fifth week on the chart, rising one place for John Reddick with Holding On, Praise God.
2: Number 13.

0: Tasha Layton and Ben Fuller together on Meet Me in the Valley, a 13th week in our chart. Drops one place this week. Before that, up one, John Reddick with Holding On, Praise God.
1: This is the Hope 20 Chart Show.
0: Very nearly at the halfway stage of this week's show. Where does the time go? On the way, that all-important top 10. We'll also be finding out whether Phil Wickham and Crowder can make it a second week at the top of the chart. Also to come, our new music update this week. Gordon, new tunes on the way the other side of the break from
2: Carly Ann Taylor, Chris Tomlin.
0: Excellent.
2: And also Limmer Blaze with Seth Schlitter.
0: Amazing.
2: What a combination.
0: Yeah. What a lineup this week. Alicia, we don't need you. I'm joking. I don't mean that. Our final song for this half, though, of the Hope 20 Chart Show, we better play you. Number 11 is spending a 19th week in the chart. Once again, it's dropped in and out of our top 10 the past couple of weeks. It finds itself at number 11 this week. This is We the Kingdom and Rescue Me.
1: Number 11.

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5: And welcome back. It's the halfway stage of this week's show. Before we get into that all-important top 10, let's do this.
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5: It's that point in the show where we got a bunch of new songs that we really like and we want to share them with you, and hopefully you'll like, slash, even maybe love them as well. Gordon, the queen of the new music, is not you, it is Alicia. So you got the tiara once again this week. Who are we going to be hearing new music from?
6: Yeah, we've got a track from Luma Blaze and Seth Schlitter, and then one from Carly Ann Taylor. But to start it off with, is it any bigger name in Christian music, maybe
5: probably not,
6: in worship, than Chris Tomlin? This track's called Doesn't He Deserve It All?

0: Our opening track on this week's New Music Update right here on the Hope 20 Chart Show. It's Chris Tomlin, Doesn't He Deserve It All? And if you're sat there thinking, that's not new at all, I heard that ages ago, well, you're not wrong, really. It originally featured on his 2025 album, The King Is Still The King, but that is a brand new reimagined version for radio. I'm not sure why there needs to be a specific one, because we would have played the original one anyway.
1: I do know why. That's the way it works. They're probably going for maximum spins, which will mean that it gets in some charts somewhere.
0: Anyway.
1: We're playing because we love it, Dan.
0: Yeah, absolutely. And I'm sure we probably played it originally when it first came out. Co-written with Patrick Mabry.
1: Yeah.
0: Another well-known name to us here on the Hope 20 Chart Show. When talking about the song itself, Chris says that there is only one name that is worthy of worship, worthy of all praise, and that Doesn't He Deserve It All is a response to the goodness of God, the greatness of God, the holiness of God. Just that one name. Gordon, thoughts?
1: The bit I was going to read of the lyrics was exactly that bit you just quoted as well. It says, there's only one hope that is living and eternal. He is the Son of God, and Jesus is his name. They are absolute wordsmith ninjas. I love that worship song. There's lots of truth in it, lots to celebrate in it, and lots of stuff that just reminds us of who he is, and that he is definitely worthy of all the praise and deserves it all. It's a great track.
0: That's our first track. Then this week, Chris Tomlin, Doesn't He Deserve It All, that brand new version of that song that first appeared in 2025. So we go to something new, and a bit of a change of pace.
1: Yeah, very different.
0: Yeah, tell us, what we got next?
1: It's a track by Limmerblaze with Sesh Leiter. Now, I've got to say, I didn't think I'd ever get to announce a track by those two people together, because they come from different ends of the spectrum. We've got us music in some regards, but it's a fantastic track, and it's called What I Believe. When

0: summery vibes. Yes, the summer is still here for the moment. Limo Blaze and Seth Schlitter together on our second new track on the Hot 20 Chart Show's new music update this week. That's What I Believe. Gordon, I want some thoughts from you on that. You picked it.
1: I did.
0: And I agree. I would have picked it as well.
1: Honestly, I thought that was superb. The way they worked together, I was so surprised. I was like, I love that. I thought it was something fresh, something that was fun, added, but it wasn't trivial either.
0: No.
1: I really liked it. I thought a really well put together piece that just declaring what they believe, and the fact that it doesn't matter what's happening, you can always put your trust in God. So he's the one that we can have confidence in. So I've got to say, hats off to the guys. I don't know how they came to do a collab, but I'm glad they did. Oh, and also, if you're in the UK, Limo Blaze has got a show coming up. I think it's September, and he's going to have loads of people with him.
0: Yeah. So on that, Limo Blaze was at Big Church Festival last year. Did you see him?
1: Yeah.
0: Last year, he's not there this year.
1: No, I think that's probably a good thing, in so much as they have got so many new artists coming in this year.
0: You're putting the positive spin on it. Earlier you were saying, oh, this person's not there, that person's not there. Good, we've been positive.
1: Yeah, it is positive.
0: Seth Schlitter, however, will be at Big Church Festival.
1: That is absolutely true. Well done for remembering that, Dan.
0: Yeah, good. So that's a brilliant duo there. Do you want another brilliant duo? Now, was it just last week or the week before that we said goodbye to Carly Ann Taylor on Daily The Charted with the song
1: Why Should I Worry?
0: One of my favourite songs.
1: Superb.
0: Of 2026. We've got a new one from her, and there's another collaboration as well, Gordon. Tell us, who is it?
1: Yeah, Carly Ann Taylor with KB, and superb track. You're going to love it. It's called Lifeline.

0: our third and final track on this week's New Music Update. That's Carly Ann Taylor featuring KB and Lifeline. Carly Ann was a recent recently on our chart. Not Long Enough, the song Why Should I Worry. I've already said it was one of my favourite songs of the year. I'll say it again. It was. That's great as well. Tell us about it.
1: She's got just such a great voice. I love it. I'm really impressed with the lyrics in the track as well. I just, for anyone who's going through maybe a struggle time, just so good. The depth of the lyrics. I think she's probably talking from personal experience. I think that might be fair to say. But she's just talking about keeping your eyes on the horizon because there's change coming and God will lift you out of it. So I think it, actually, there's something in there about eternity as well. I can't remember what it said specifically, but I remember when I first heard it, I went, "Oh, that's deep and that's clever." I think it was just talking about the way that, you know, God will hold us and keep us into eternity. It was it's a great track, Dan.
0: And I mean, God certainly held her and bore her through some things. We heard her testimony on the Artist Interview podcast earlier on this year, didn't we?
1: Yeah, and really such powerful, a moving testimony, extraordinary stuff. Yeah, so
0: look it up.
1: Yeah, check it out. It's well worth listening to, I promise you.
0: So there we go. Our third and final track this week on the New Music Update is Carly Ann Taylor and KB together on Lifeline. We also heard from Limo Blaze and Seth Schlitter on What I Believe. And Chris Tomlin, that brand new reimagined version of Doesn't He Deserve It All. Gordon, hey, perhaps some people are listening with some new music recommendations they'd like to share with us and share with everyone else. It's possible. It can be done.
1: Yeah, but if you're an AI, you do not need to apply because we don't do any AI music on the New Music Update or anywhere else on the show. If we can avoid it for Dan for sure. 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
0: 3 out of 3. Well done, Gordon. We'll have more new music for you next week.
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0: Well, if you are just joining us today, this is the Hope 20 Chart Show. We find ourselves at the halfway point of this week's countdown. If you missed the first half, here's a reminder of how we got here.
2: Number 20 to number 11.
0: And kicking off our chart this week was a brand new entry from For King and Country. And What Have I Told You?
2: Number 19.
1: Another new entry. It's Leanna Crawford with Thank God.
2: Number 18.
0: 4 weeks in the chart now for Stars Go Dim and Holy.
2: Number 17.
1: Dropping 2 places after 13 weeks on the chart is Bay Turner with Somebody's Praying.
2: Number 16.
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1: Climbing 4 places is Forrest Frank with OK.
2: Number 14.
0: Up 2, Cochrane and Company, What Grace Can Do.
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1: A 5th week on the chart for John Reddick with Holding On, Praise God.
2: Number 12.
0: Dasha Layton, Ben Fuller, Meet Me in the Valley, and finally, Gordon.
2: Number 11.
1: 19 weeks on the chart, but dropping 5 places for We the Kingdom with Rescue Me.
0: Into the top 10 we go, ever closer to finding out whether Phil Wickham and Crowder can make it a second week at the top of the chart with It Really Is Amazing Grace. That's later on, though. In the here and now, I can tell you we've got music from Toby Mac on the way after Torrin Wells and Breathe On It.
2: Number 10.

0: The horrible MIDI trumpet sound starts. I love that song from Toby Mac. Lord, it feels good. But that trumpet, that decision to have that trumpet sound in there is a bit of a weird thing. Anyway, it's feel good. I really like it. I do, Toby, if you're listening. That is this week's number 9 on the Hot 20 Chart Show. Lord, it feels good. Before that, Torren Wells breaking into the top 10 this week with Breathe On It. Just one more song to go in this part. Gordon, tell us in the final part this week, who are we going to be hearing from?
1: Music from likes of Micah Tyler, Chandler Moore, and Zach Williams.
0: Yeah, and we'll also find out whether Phil Wickham and Crowder can make it another week at the top with It Really Is Amazing Grace. Next up, to take us out of this part, is this week's number 8, Gordon.
1: It's Matt Maher with Gonna Be Alright.

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1: Yeah, welcome to the final part of this week's Hope 20 Chart Show. Just 7 songs to go, and there is no time to waste, Gordon, as we make our way through ever closer to this week's number one. Tell us, who's up next?
3: Yeah, it's 11 weeks on the chart, rising 1 place this time round. It's Chart Lamour.

0: racked up award nominations than you can shake a stick at in those two artists back to back there. This week's number six, Cece Winans, Worthy of It All, Worthy Up, well, Down One Place this week. Before that, Chandler Moore, Up One Place with God I'm Just Grateful. Just five songs to go in our countdown this week. Gordon, up next, who we got?
1: Hopping up two places, it's Micah Tyler with Perfectly.
2: Number five.

0: It's a former number one here on the Hope 20 Chart Show. That was Zach Williams with Wait For Me featuring Ben Fuller.
1: Yeah, before that, Micah Tyler spending an 11th week in our chart with Perfectly, up two places to number five this week. Just three songs to go. Now, Gordon, when should we put the suspense bit in? Let's do it after this next one, shall
0: okay,
1: we?
0: Okay, after this.
1: Okay, who we got next?
0: I think it's one of Alicia's favourites. It's Josiah Queen with Demons.
2: Number three. Oh.

0: and they'll move out on the Hot 20 Chart show this week at number 3. That's just Psy, Queen and Demons. So just 2 songs to go this week. I can tell you those 2 songs are in no particular order. Phil Wickham and Crowder, and It Really Is Amazing Grace. And also Jamie McDonald, Ain't No Way. But which way will it go? Who will be this week's number 1? We'll find out in just a second. Before we reveal that, it's time to play our weekly game of Dearly Decharted. Gordon, we had 2 new entries this week. Can you remember what they were? That's not the game,
1: yes,
0: by the way.
1: Yes, I can. It was for King and Country and Leanna Crawford.
0: It was, yeah. Well, I told you, and thank God, respectively. Because of those 2 new entries, it means we have to say goodbye to 2 songs that were previously on our chart. But what songs are they? Because I've told you this week's top 2 in no order. That's all the songs this week. That is our top 20. So what is missing that's been there in previous weeks? Have you managed to get it playing along at home? I know it's a hard game. But this man opposite me is the master of it.
1: Yeah,
0: the person who's sometimes sitting opposite me and Alicia, she gives it a good go. She's not here this week, so you're on your own, Gordon. Do you think you've worked it out?
1: I'm pretty confident, Dan. I put a bit of preparation into this. I really want to elevate my game and get into the rhythm. In fact, before, you got to listen really hard. And before I came, I made sure I washed out my ears, Dan.
0: Excellent.
1: Because I don't want to be stuck in half-place.
0: Yeah, we get it. Elevation Rhythm. After 23 weeks in our chart, one of the longest serving songs in our top 20 in 2026, finally drops out. It had 2 weeks at number 1 earlier this year. So that is one of them there. Well done, Gordon. And I think you chucked in a second clue for the second one. I think you got that one right as well. Do you want to remind us what it was?
1: Yeah, I just had to be stuck in a hard place. It's Jay King,
0: it
1: Hard
0: is.
1: Place.
0: Yeah. For a testimony, he saved a man's life. And you know what? I'm annoyed, Gordon. I think it's a wonderful song.
1: Me too.
0: It only had 4 weeks in the chart, peaking at number 19. Far too short-lived,
1: deserved
0: I reckon.
1: More.
0: Deserved more, but I'm sure Jay King will return to our top 20 before too long. Maybe even with that song. Hey, re-entries aren't unheard of. But anyway, for now, Jay King and Hard Place drops out of our chart this week. Well done, Gordon. That's 2 out of 2.
1: Oh, and because Alicia's on honeymoon, 2 bonus points for her as well, I feel.
0: Well, yeah, why not? Okay, well, we may well be playing this game again next week if we have some new entries next time out. But in the here and now, it's time to announce this week's top 2.
2: Number 10 to number 2.
0: Well, kicking off the second half of our countdown this week, breaking into our top 10 this time out, it was Torrin Wells and Breathe On It.
2: Number 9.
1: Rising one place is Toby Mac with Lord It Feels Good.
2: Number 8.
0: Mama up one with Gonna Be Alright.
2: Number 7.
1: An 11th week on the chart for Chandler Moore with God I'm Just Grateful.
2: Number 6.
0: 18 weeks on the chart now for Cece Winans and Worthy of It All. Worthy.
2: Number 5.
1: Popping up 2 places is Micah Tyler with Perfectly.
2: Number 4.
0: A non-mover for a former number 1, Zach Williams, Ben Fuller, Wait For Me and Gordon.
2: Number 3.
1: Another non-move for Josiah Queen with Demons.
0: Okay, 2 songs left. Will it be Phil Wickham and Crowder for a second week at number 1 with It Really Is Amazing Grace, or will Jamie McDonald make it yet another number 1, her 3rd in a row with Ain't No Way? I can tell you this week's number 2 is non-mover. It's Jamie McDonald and Ain't No Way.
2: Number 2.

0: 16 weeks in our chart, but it is a non-mover at number two this week, knocking on the door of that top spot, Jamie McDonald and Ain't No Way.
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0: Or at least that has been the Hope 20 Chart Show for yet another week. 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Thank you for listening, and thank you as well, Dawn, for being here. We'll do it all again next week. I guess before we announce this week's number one, Gordon, if you would be happy to, lead us in prayer.
2: Absolutely. Jesus, I want to thank you that you are King and Lord of all. And I just want to just give an opportunity for all of our listeners just to pause for a moment, wherever they might be, and to know that they are loved and held. Thank you that you're trustworthy in all things, and your goodness and your kindness know no limits. We pray for your blessing over our families, our town, and our country. In your name we pray, King Jesus. Amen.
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1: So the final thing we need to do is this.
0: Still at number one.
2: It's a second week at the top of the chart for Phil Wickham and Crowder with It Really Is Amazing Grace.
1: Goodbye.

0: Yeah, another week atop the Hope 20 chart show for Phil Wickham and Crowder together on It Really Is Amazing Grace. It really is amazing that you've spent time with us on the Hope 20 chart show this evening. We'll do it all again next Friday night, because it is Friday. And a little bit of a look ahead to later on this evening from 10 o'clock tonight. If you're an AFC Bournemouth fan, we've got something for you. A brand new podcast that we've launched on Hope FM this week called Cherry's Chat. It features Greg Masding from the AFCB fan page on Instagram, and also Jack Hillman too, talking all things AFC Bournemouth ahead of what's going to be a historic European season for the Cherries this year. They'll be discussing Europe. They'll be discussing this weekend's game against Man City. A bit of a discussion about those new AFC Bournemouth shirts as well. They haven't gone down too well. So that's Cherries Chat coming up at 10 o'clock tonight here on Hope FM. But before that, it's the main event, as it should always be on a Friday. If you love Jesus, if you love to party, stay with us, because coming up next, he might not be a Cherries fan, he's a Liverpool fan, but we'll forgive him for that. It's Escape Route, bringing you this evening's Escape Sessions.
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My name is Escape Route, and welcome to Escape Sessions on Hope FM, 8 till 10. 2 hours of Christian dance music, all for the King of Kings. This show is built on faithful mixes, faithful music, faithful dance music, faithful artists, with the goal to meet with Jesus. You know, the scriptures say, come to me, all who are weary, and I will give you rest. And that can be an impossible challenge, almost, after a busy old week. But tonight, I encourage you to get stuck in. Leave the bags at the door, so to speak, and get stuck in, because tonight we're going to meet with Jesus. Tonight, if you love Jesus and you love to party, then this is the place to be. Tonight, if you don't know Jesus and you want to meet him, then this is the place to be. So get stuck in tonight. First up, got Ralov. Hold Me For A Little Longer. Cinematic, emotional, cheeky drop. So wherever you're listening, and catch up if you're listening live, then this is the place to be to meet Jesus.

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5: Hello everyone and welcome to the first ever episode of Cherry's Chat, a brand new AFC Bournemouth podcast with myself, Greg Mansding, and my co-host, Jack Hillman. If you don't know me, I run the AFCB fan page on Instagram. I've been an AFC Bournemouth season ticket holder since 2010. And recently, I got a degree in multimedia sports journalism from Bournemouth University. So I like to think I'm slightly more qualified than I was back in the day to be talking about AFC Bournemouth and to have a platform to do so. Jack, why don't you tell the people a bit about yourself?
6: I think you've covered basically who I am. I've just got a different name. I was a Bournemouth fan since 2010. Been trying to go to as many games as I can. I also graduated from Bournemouth University just with Greg recently in sports journalism. So yep. I feel like I'm now in a position where I'm allowed to speak my mind about AFC Bournemouth as much as I, more than I used to be able to as a fan. And yeah, I'm really excited to get going with this little podcast that we've got set up.
5: Yeah, I mean, you know, we kind of have to do this. This, you know, this is what we spent, what, $9,000 a year for, Jack. You know, we got to use our money wisely, you know, give the people a service. Anyway, this last Saturday, we concluded our preseason schedule, our first ever preseason under Marco Rosa. I did not watch the game against Mainz because I was at Poole Town alongside a fellow Mr. Junior Croupy, who is very much still in crutches and on a boot. But fair play to him. Genuinely, he stopped for every single photo, even though he was hobbling along on his crutch. So yeah, you know, fair play to Junior for that. There were lots of. I did not, mate. I like to think, you know, I'm a celebrity myself, so you know, you don't want two celebrities. Yeah, exactly. But no, it was good to see him, you know, not being, I don't know how to say it, you know, he was good enough to take a photo with everyone. So yeah, that was good to see, because you never know.
6: It's great when you see the footballers, and like obviously last season with Andoni, he was just spotted around going to the local games, local areas. I remember he told the press that his favourite place was Swanage. it's just stories like that. Because you think they're not human. And then they humanise themselves by like going to like, you know, Poole Town games or going to Swanage for a day out. They're actually just normal people.
5: I sit there, I'm watching this Poole Town game, which, let me tell you, Jack, was quite low quality, I must say.
6: Sorry, Liverpool Town fans.
5: I know, I am sorry, but it has to be said, they were very poor on the day, and I sit there thinking, what does Junior Krupe think about watching this as a Premier League footballer, as one of the best young talents in world football? What does he think about Paul Scholes? Honestly. I couldn't watch that Mainz game. As I said, I was at Paul Town. So, Jack, I know that you watched it. Did you happily pay the £5 to SVTV?
6: I did pay £5. I've paid £5 for the last, two or three friends on AFCB TV.
5: Very committed.
6: I can't remember what game I paid a fiver for, and it turned out there was a free stream anyway. So,
5: I think there was a free stream for this one as well, mate, on YouTube if you had a VPN. But
6: I'm hoping out the stadium renovation with my parents. So,
5: anyway,
6: the game.
5: Yeah, tell us about it. Yeah.
6: Well, there isn't really much to say. I think the Cherries were very. They showed some of their slick movements that they've obviously been working with Rosa in pre-season. Some of the passing. What am I trying to say here? Some of the passing plays that were developing between players, you can tell they've been working on in training.
5: Little patterns, yeah.
6: Yeah, that's what I mean. Yeah, the patterns. Yeah. I think Ryan and Evan Nilsson are going to be a duo to look out for next season. They definitely shone in that game. Obviously, the scoreline obviously says the Cherries lost the game, but you can't really read much into scorelines. You know, Arsenal, I think, lost a couple of their preseason games. They go yesterday to Cardiff and batter Man City 3-0.
5: Yeah.
6: So, as much as the result, Bournemouth fans might look at it and go, oh, well, we're losing to, an average Bundesliga side. You really can't read into results. In terms of the performance, positives in the first half. The goal that we scored was absolutely superb. I was telling you about it when I watched it. James Hill, crunching tackle to win the ball, denying a Mainz counter-attack. Gives it, I think Antonio Silva picks up the loose ball and then curves an absolutely sublime through ball through the two Mainz centre-backs. And then Evan Nilsson, I think last season, didn't have confidence in himself.
5: No.
6: And, I mean, I know it's only pre... And I've just had about a minute rant saying you can't really win since pre-season. But the way Evan picked up the ball, ran a few yards with it and then dinked it over the keeper. Oh, it's signs of old Evan Nilsson,
5: I think there's a lot to say about, in terms of individual players having confidence going into a season, that is something you can definitely take from pre-season. I think as you say, he's been the standout, or he's been one of the standouts anyway. He scored a fair few goals this pre-season, and that confidence, it looks through the roof at the moment, for whatever reason, but long may it continue. Because I think last season, I don't remember him scoring any one-on-one finishes like that, where he would have had a lot of time to think about it. A lot of his goals seem to come on instinct. But no, that was really promising.
6: Which is still a very good thing to have. I'm not criticising any of the goals he scored last season. But I think ever since we lost Dom Solanke, I think we have just been missing that, that composure in front of net.
5: Do you think there was any cause for concern in the game? I've seen people... I mean, I watched the highlights. The goals we conceded were very poor, but you'd like to think... Those were both goals that could easily be cleaned up for the season starts. But I as with any fan base, there was a lot of needless head loss. We beat Genoa 10-1 the other week, and we lost one game to Mainz, and I saw a Marco Rosa won't last until Christmas tweet. So that's football fans for you. But is there anything any cause for concern? Anything?
6: I think we did look quite open on the counter attack, but I think. That, I know we can't heavily rely on a player, but obviously Alex Scott was missing. Tyler Adams stood out. So we had a midfield two of Lewis Cook and who was playing alongside Lewis Cook.
5: Would have been Toth, Alex Toth?
6: Yeah, Toth. And Toth looks really good so far this preseason. So I think obviously a duo that I don't think has hardly ever played with each other since Toth came in January. So We did look quite open in the midfield, and obviously that's not going to be the starting two. I'd imagine that starts at the Etihad on Sunday. We did look quite open on the counter attack. Some of the goals, I think one of the goals was just an amazing throw from their keeper, just found their forward man
5: right from our corner.
6: Yeah, and it did look like a bad setup attack offensively from our corner. But obviously, this is pre-season again. we look open, but I'm not going to read into it too much. Yeah, it's just one of those games where, you know, I think on the balance of it, maybe you would like a loss just so you can react to it. I think if you look at the likes of Brentford, who have won all of their preseason games this season, Keith Andrews won't be able to, you know, look at his team and go, oh, why did we lose this game? Something like that. So I think you want to lose the games in preseason other than the regular season. So
5: I love that, Jack. We lost on purpose.
6: Exactly. Yeah, I think so. I think Marco Rose said, look, let's lose this game so we can react to it. No, I'm only joking. Yeah, obviously you want to win the game, but there's positives from losing. You react and put it right against City, which hopefully we will do.
5: Right, let's move on then to a different section of the podcast, which will be a regular feature on the show. Usually we will get someone, a fan on Instagram or X, to send us a topic to debate. Unfortunately, as we are just launching the pod, we haven't reached out to ask fans of questions, but we can give you an example. Yeah, exactly. Yeah, under wraps. But I reckon we'll give you an example of what we would like to debate, and then you guys can tell us, what you thought, who won the debate, I suppose.
6: Yes.
5: So this week we're going to try and keep it topical as we can. So this week we will be debating whether the three kits this season constitute the worst set of AFC Bournemouth kits of all time. Jack, why don't you kick us off?
6: Well, I'm just going to... I saw a tweet today and it was Footy Headlines. Obviously, everyone knows Footy Headlines. They're known for releasing pictures of kits, maybe leaks and stuff. And they got their fans to vote on the best and worst kits of the Premier League season. The top 10 worst kits of the season, how many AFC Bournemouth kits do you think there are, Greg?
5: I'm going to assume three, Jack.
6: All three are in the top 10. Our third shirt sits eighth, our away shirt sits fourth, and our home kit, our record-breaking season home kit, sits top of the worst kits in Premier League this season. But contrary to that, I am going to say that these aren't the worst kits AFC Bournemouth have had ever.
5: Okay, Jack, what is?
6: I'm going to say the Premier League kits we had in the 16-17 season.
5: No way. Really? You think they are worse?
6: I think so. Yeah, I do think so.
5: Oh, I mean, that lime green one was quite something. I'll give you that.
6: We had a few seasons where we thought lime green and black was a good colour combination. And I think Umbro got it right in their first season when they had black with hints of lime.
5: But
6: when JD brought out a lime, the home kit was too baggy. The collar, the mansion sponsor was just thrown on there.
5: That's not a worse sponsor, though, is it?
6: Right. I'm not saying mansion is the worst sponsor I've ever had, because I think we've found who's the worst this season. Apologies for that. It was just the way the mansion sponsor, Umbro, got it right, where it was just, it had a black background against the stripes. So I think that made it look worse. And our away kit was the blue, but it was a weird...
5: I didn't mind that one, actually.
6: I don't know. I think that was one of... Obviously, our last season with JD. Thank God it was our last season with JD. I do think they were the worst kits, but I would like to know what you think, Greg.
5: I'm gonna side with the debate that this is the worst set of kits that we've ever had. As you slightly touched upon that, this is potentially our biggest ever season. You know, this is our first ever campaign in Europe. We're in the Europa League. We're jetting off to countries known. We're on TV everywhere. You know, we've got a chance to impress people. And we've got that in the middle of our shirt. And I don't even need to explain what that is, because everyone already knows. It's an absolutely heinous decision by Vitality. I mean, you know, I've seen it from Jack Tanner, I think, explaining that, obviously, as I think I said this to many other people before, that I predicted that Vitality would have given us so much money. Obviously, betting companies, you know, they're gone now. And the fact is that they would have been blowing other companies out of the water in terms of what they could offer in terms of sponsorship. But Vitality obviously offered us a lot of money to specifically have that in the middle of the shirt. And, you know, that's their branding. That's what they want. But I just think it's such an own goal from Vitality that, you know, we're going to be playing so many games this season across all cups and the league and Europa League, whatever. And if they'd have kept how it was in lockdown, in the COVID season, when they sponsored us just for that little month or so period, then everyone would have loved it. Those shirts would have looked unbelievable.
7: Yep.
5: But as of this moment, I just can't look at them. That third kit would have been one of my all-time favourite kits, maybe my all-time favourite AFC Bournemouth kit. And now I'm just going to have to buy it so I can stick the Europa League badge on it. But this will be a year where I absolutely only want one AFC Bournemouth shirt because of the sponsor. And as you've told me, Jack, it's in the fabric as well. You can't even rip it off or anything. Yeah. It's in the fabric. So, yeah, I just think it's awful. We have had some bad kits. Of course we have. You know, especially back in the day, you know, in the 90s. But all those kind of kits are, you know, popular now, maybe for being so bad, you know. People want them. But I can't see a world in which this is ever popular. And the fact is, we've gone from BJ88 on the front of our shirts, and you thought it could never get worse than that, especially with no more gambling companies. And then somehow we've pulled that out of the bag. So, yeah, for me, given the magnitude of this season, given the fact that it was Vitality, everyone assumed it would be a safe option compared to what we've had before, and they've produced that, yeah, I'm extremely disappointed.
6: But in terms of the designs, I would actually say they're some of the best shirts we've had.
5: I think
6: I really love the home shirt. The red stripes have the patterns of the old AFC Bournemouth badge hidden within the red stripes. The gold tones everywhere. The old badge on like the back of the neck, brilliant. And obviously, I think
5: I'll tell you what about the home kit though. Hummel did not help themselves on this one by adding the black circle around the pink circle.
6: No, I don't understand. They've curved the stripes, but I think I don't blame them because obviously they've had a debate as to how to make that circle look, how to make the circle look a bit better. And obviously, I wouldn't blame someone for thinking it would look bad on stripes. Obviously, it wouldn't look as bad as the circle. So maybe they made an error of making the circle, but they've been given, imagine you're Hummel, you've produced these three great like outlines of shirt designs, and you've gone to Bournemouth and gone, oh, brilliant, brilliant, brilliant designs, guys. Thank you, Hummel. This is why we chose you. So here's the sponsor. And go, Vitality, brilliant. Yeah, Vitality. Yeah, the only problem is we've got to have it at a pink circle, I'm afraid.
5: Yeah.
6: You said, the third shirt is a stroke of beauty. The alternate badge. I know many Bournemouth fans aren't liking the so-called rebrand. I don't think it's a rebrand.
5: No.
6: Many clubs have alternate badges. You know, yeah. Arsenal have the cannon. Liverpool have gone for a retro badge. Newcastle have gone for a retro badge. I saw Sheffield United's kits has the two blades. Like, using alternate badges, okay. They're not changing the crest forever.
5: No.
6: And yeah, like I said, and the away shirt's obviously a bit Marmite, but every team has a Marmite kit. So yeah, I do think these aren't the worst three shirts we've ever had, but the sponsor definitely up there.
8: 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a Monday night, where Cliff Tribe and guests from the Dorset football family bring you discussions and the latest news from across the non-league scene in our beautiful county of Dorset, from the 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Cliff, if he's not on a train, Greg and Jack, if they're either not A, still asleep, B, not on a plane, or C, and are still recovering from a Europa League victory the night before. Come on, this is the place where we look ahead every Friday to the coming weekend's games, all the Dorset non-league stuff, and plenty of AFCB chat too. 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Right now, though, here's some more Cherries chat.
5: Let's move on now to discuss this weekend's upcoming game, our first game in the Premier League under Marco Rosa against Manchester City, now managed by Enzo Maresca. And as we saw yesterday against Arsenal, it was not the best of starts. Whether you consider that as a glorified pre-season game or not, Arsenal against Man City, as you said earlier, Jack, Arsenal absolutely battered them. A well-deserved 3-0 win for the Gunners. And I've got to say, it's given me a little inkling of confidence. Obviously, we haven't got anything at the Etihad. Sometime in the 90s, we drew 3-3 with them. But since we've been in the Premier League, we've never got a point at the Etihad. But is this the best time to be playing them, Jack? Do you reckon?
6: I really want to be optimistic. I really, really do. It's one of those games, like Liverpool at Anfield, you cannot see anything but a home win. I need to try and be optimistic for the Brum fans out there, but I just can't see
5: it. Come on, Jad, this is the first episode of Cherries Chat. We can't have everyone thinking that we're some just pessimistic.
6: I'd love to say Bournemouth are going to go win their 2-0 Ryan double. Right, I'd love to. But I'm trying to be realistic here, Greg. I really am. And I can't say anything, but, you know, I can see us going 0-0 all the way to the 90th minute. And then Haaland nods one in. He is inevitable.
5: I think given, you know, I know it's only pre-season, but I think given the style of football we play, you know, in terms of how it was to Tirol, it's not dissimilar. I can't see there being any kind of 0-0 in the 90th minute against Man City. It's going to be an open game, I reckon. And I mean, I hope we learned lessons from last time at the Etihad, where obviously that was Iraola, but we played with a ridiculously high line and it didn't really work out. But obviously, our last game against them was one of our best performances in the Premier League, one of our best performances under Iraola. And, you know, we should have won that game. And unfortunately, Haaland scored in the last minute and equalised.
6: It's inevitable, mate. And look, if this game was at the Vitality Stadium, I'd be saying, do you know what, home win. But it's the Etihad, mate. We don't get anything there. Look, the closest we've come was in lockdown, right? And I was over the moon. Yeah. They booked a score at the Etihad. We're surviving.
5: And we battered them that game.
6: We did.
5: We absolutely battered them.
6: I remember just putting this one out from the brain. I think it was the first team in ages to have more shots on target than Man City at the Etihad.
5: Yeah. It was crazy. Although Marco has said we got a lot of players back. He's planning to have a lot of players back this weekend. Obviously, against Mainz, we had a very thin squad, a lot of Hanley players on the bench. And I think it was only Gannon, Doak, Diakite, Jebison and Aarons who didn't even come on. As you've seen the players on the bench, but we got a lot back, which I wouldn't expect many of them to start. Obviously, Alex Scott being suspended against Mainz was a bit ridiculous anyway for that red card, but he'll come straight back into the 11. But a lot of the other ones haven't really had a lot of the pre-season, so I pretty much expect it to be the exact same team that played against Mainz, other than Alex Talk coming out for Alex Scott. But that's pretty much our strongest 11 anyway, at some point you probably have Wanlu in for Adam Smith. But obviously, I thought Smudge dealt with Doku incredibly, incredibly well May, with a lot of help from Rayan. So he'll have to be at his best again. But my heart says 2-2, AC Bournemouth get their first point in the Premier League at the Etihad. But my head says 2-1 or 3-1 Manchester City.
6: Okay, if I was to give you an actual scoreline, 2-1,
5: I'm actually looking forward to it, though, and I do think it's a good time to play Manchester City. If you're ever going to go to the Etihad, you know, Maresca's first game, have they gelled well enough or not? And you know, there's no pressure for that. There's never really much pressure going into a game at the Etihad for us anyway, because we'll always be the underdogs in that one.
6: Yeah, but sure.
5: I certainly think there's no real pressure going into that one for us. So I'm feeling good. Will Antoine Semenya score assist? Probably. Because, it's Ant. And I feel like Bournemouth players, ex-Bournemouth players always score against us. I can't believe Callum Wilson actually scored twice against us last season. I can't believe it happened.
6: I could believe
5: Dan Morgan Rogers as well. Actually, I think that actually can link into our next game, actually. Morgan Rogers.
6: Our new game.
5: Ex-Manchester City, ex-AFC Bournemouth. Our new game, guess the footballer. We might think of a better name than that. Each week, yeah, I hope so. But each week going into our games, probably not the Europa League games, probably definitely not the Europa League games, but the Premier League games anyway, we'll be each coming up with a footballer who has played for both sides. And we'll be giving each other up to 5 clues to guess that player. Obviously, I think the way it scores is if you get it in one guess, that's 5 points. 2 guesses, 4 points. 3 guesses, 3 points, and so on. And then we'll see, come the end of the season, who gets the footballer in the least amount of tries.
6: The champion.
5: So who wants to go first on this one?
6: You can guess first if you want.
5: I can guess first. All right, Joe. I look forward to this. Let's go. Let's go.
6: Right. I'll give you... I'm looking at my hints here and I'm trying to think which one would be a good one. I don't want to
5: go for the hardest first.
6: Okay, here we go. I have won the FA Cup. Very vague, but, you know...
5: David James?
6: Yep. Yeah. Yep, yeah, you're correct. Yep.
5: Get in there.
6: There we go.
5: What a start. What a start to guess a footballer that is. 5 points for me.
6: I think we've won the season already.
5: can you run me through your other clues, just out of interest? Just
6: it was going to get easier. Sorry. The last clue was going to be, I'm a former professional goalkeeper. What else is there? Okay. I famously wore a cream suit.
5: Oh, yeah.
6: I appeared as a contestant on Strictly Come Dancing in 2019.
5: That's a good one, actually. I like that.
6: Yeah.
5: So, okay.
6: You win.
5: My heart was beating faster. You can do. I mean, I'm not going to lie. My first clue for you is harder than that. But okay, we're going to run with it anyway.
6: Let's hear it.
5: Yeah, this is more of a trial anyway. So yeah, let's do it. I became the first overseas player to win the Manchester City Player of the Year award, or let's say he became the first overseas player to win the Player of the Year at Man City.
6: Player of the Year. I don't think Nathan Ake ever won Player of the Year. Or maybe he did. Your silence has scared me. I don't think he ever. Nathan Ake is the GOAT, of course.
5: Of course.
6: There's a player in my head. I was also looking at him.
5: Yeah.
6: Did he maybe play for us during our promotion season?
5: I'm not going to give you anything, mate.
6: Is it still on this, Dan?
5: 5 points each. Take a bow, everyone. I suppose that could be the problem with this game, actually, where that if we're both looking at who it could be.
6: Well, I think the issue with AFC Bournemouth and Manchester City is that not many players have traded paths. And it's often, in Sylvan Distance's case, it's actually Man City eventually moving to Bournemouth. But now it's probably going to be Bournemouth to Man City in the more recent times. So I think maybe when you go to the likes of maybe Coventry later in the season, Hull will have more players.
5: We
6: start with a draw, mate. I'm not too happy. I'm not too sad about that.
5: We'll discuss it. We'll put our footballing brains together, decide whether we should do one each. As you say, some weeks it might be harder than other. But at the moment, we're on the same point. So if we need to go to just one of us doing it each week, then... And there we are, I suppose.
6: Room to improve, always.
5: But that's a great, great, great start from us there.
6: Brilliant. Do you know what? I'm proud of you.
5: You know what, Jack? I'm proud of you too. It couldn't have gone any better. I was getting ready for you to sweat over Sylvain Distan. I mean, my next clue is that he played for Paris Saint-Germain before moving to English football. Like, would you have got Sylvain Distan for that? I mean, he's French.
6: Like,
7: Well, no, not if that was the first clue, to be honest.
6: I knew you played for Everton, and I met him when he was playing for us, so got a big...
5: He still lives down here, mate. I've seen him in Tesco every now and then.
6: Oh, honestly. Mate, what a guy.
5: He just loves sandbags so much, bless him.
6: Everyone does. Right, final segment.
5: What's the final segment? I can't even remember.
6: Stat pad, mate, come on.
5: Stat pad, yeah, of course. Should we have done that before? Guest of footballer. Maybe I jumped into it too early because
6: let's just do it now.
5: This is our new segment, Stat Pad, where every week we will be choosing a player who we believe will have the highest rating on FOTMob for that week. Now, obviously, football is a game to be watched with your eyes and not through stats and ratings on FOTMob, but it's just a fun game to see who we think will get the highest rating this week. I'm going to start.
7: Oh, okay. And if you steal my player, I'd be very annoyed with you.
5: It's because I don't know how this game's going to go, but you can imagine that our backs will be against the wall for a large majority of it. This week, I've gone for Antonio Silva to be my highest rated player on FOTMob. It's a tough one. If we concede some goals, then I'm going to look very, very silly. But I'm enjoying the way he's fitting into that Marco Senesi long-range passing kind of shtick. If he can grab some kind of assist like he did the other day, then I will be looking marvellous. Obviously, he's going to be right in the game, trying to deal with Haaland, which is no easy task at all, but he's going to be getting tackles. He's going to be getting my defensive contributions that I would need for a good FOTMob rating from Mr. Silva. So I'm backing him for a very good debut in English football. I was thinking Alex Scott would have been my other one, but sometimes Scotty has quiet days and he hasn't had the most amazing preseason compared to other players. So I've not gone for him this week. I'm sure I'll be picking him a few times, but there we are. Who are you going for, Mr. Hill?
6: We've got 1 minute 40 until this recording cuts off. So I'm going to make this very quick. I'm going to choose Ryan. I think, like you said, this is a game where we're going to be sat back, and I think the counter-attack is going to be key. And with our Brazilian winger, I think he's going to get, you know, he's going to get ratings for his dribbles, successful dribbles, shots on target, any type of cross or pass. And I know I love watching the man, but when it comes to stats, I'm thinking he will stat pad for me. Hey, the name. Hey, stat pad.
5: Wow, brilliant.
6: I do think Ryan will be our... I was debating Tavernier or Ryan, and I think our wingers will be getting a lot of points for their crosses. So yeah,
5: this is the same guy who said it's going to be 0-0 in the 90th minute, by the way.
6: Yeah, but there'll be loads of crosses which Evan Nilsson might not convert, or Alvaro Rodriguez. But yeah, I'm going to go for Ryan, and hopefully next week I'll be laughing at your face.
5: Thank you so much for listening to the first ever episode of Cherry's Chat. We will be back next week, but in the meantime, you can catch up with the Hope FM Football Show wherever you get your podcasts and on the all-new Hope FM player. 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
1: Lord, if you teach me and if you teach through me to others something through this, teach us the value of grace. Teach us about grace. Show me again that it is always appropriate, always needed. You need it. I need it.
2: What do you say to someone whose world has completely fallen apart? When a friend loses everything, how do we find the words to soften the despair? Well, the answer begins and ends with one word, grace. Today on Insight for Living, Chuck Swindoll identifies one of the most painfully honest questions in all the scripture. Why do we find it so easy to talk about grace, yet so hard to actually show it? If you've ever been kicked when you were down, or been the one doing the kicking, today's grace-filled message is for you.
1: It's funny how you sometimes get a song on your mind. It happened to me last Thursday afternoon and on into Friday morning. I was sitting in my study and I kept going over this old spiritual that used to be sung in a choir years ago in the Deep South. Everybody's talking about heaven ain't going there, heaven. Remember that? Heaven. Go ahead. Everybody's talking about heaven ain't going there, heaven. Heaven. Now, you know, it's an amazing song. Not that the words are that significant. It's just that everybody smiles when they sing it, and they're saying they ain't going to heaven. And I thought that's a lot like grace. Everybody's talking about grace, ain't going there either. Everybody's talking about grace. We wouldn't know it if we met it face on. Most people aren't even ready for it when it's presented to them. Not long ago, a student from a college in Missouri, true story, wrote this. I left work early so I could have some uninterrupted time studying right before the final in my class. When I got to class, everybody was doing their last minute studying. The teacher came in and said he would review with us for just a little bit before the test. We went through the review, most of it right from the study guide, but there were some things he was reviewing that I had never heard of. When questioned about it, he said that they were in the book and we were responsible for everything that was in the book. We really couldn't argue with that. Finally, it was time to take the test. Our prof instructed, leave them face down on the desk until everyone has one, and then I'll tell you when to start. When we turned them over, every answer on the test was already filled in. The bottom of the last page said the following. This is the end of the final exam. All the answers on your test are correct. You will receive an A on the final exam. The reason you passed the test is because the creator of the test took it for you. All the work you did in preparation for this test did not help you get an A. You have just experienced grace. He then went around the room and asked each student individually questions like, what is your grade? And do you deserve the grade that you are receiving? And how much did all your studying for the exam help you achieve this final grade? Now, I'm not a crier, writes this student. I'm not a crier by any stretch of the imagination. But I had to fight back tears when answering those questions and thinking about how the Creator had passed the test for me. Discussion afterwards went like this. I have tried to teach you all semester that you are a recipient of grace. I've tried to communicate to you that you need to demonstrate this gift as you work with young people. Don't hammer them. They are not the enemy. Help them, for they will carry on your ministry if it is full of grace. Thinking about how some of us had probably studied hours and some just a few minutes, but had all received the same grade, he pointed to a story Jesus told in Matthew 20. The owner of a vineyard hired people to work in his field and agreed to pay them a certain amount of money. Several different times during the day, he hired more workers. When it was time to pay them, they all received the same amount. When the ones who had been hired first in the morning began complaining, the boss said, "Should you be angry because I am kind?" The teacher said he had never done this kind of final before and probably would never do it again. But because of the content of many of our class discussions, he felt like we needed to experience grace. Why didn't I have a teacher like that when I was taking those final exams? Why didn't you? Oh, everybody's talking about grace. We ain't going there. Not on your life. Oh, we love it coming from God, but just don't expect it from fallen folks like us. Too bad. Of all the things Job had to endure, the final insult was enduring the graceless presence of alleged friends. Stop and do a quick review. When the bottom dropped out of his life, he lost his property and dwellings and a way to make a living because all of his servants were killed. And then he lost all 10 of his children, all now grown, which he no doubt buried with his own hands, he and his wife. And then he lost his health. And running, itching sores, oozing with pus, covered his body from his hair to his toenails. So miserable was this man, he could not rest during the day or sleep at night, not for very long. And he wound up living at the city dump, a place called the Ash Heap, where dung was finally deposited and burned. And there, he lost his hope. A small handful of men left their homes with the intent to bring him comfort and sympathy. Check Job 2:11. That's why they left to come to Job. They were friends. About his age, maybe a little older, maybe one or two younger, but his contemporaries came, leaving home and going to the trouble of traveling to the city dump of Uz, the town where Job lived. And they sat in silence, staring at him, trying to believe it was the same man that they had seen in their previous reunion, because now he was swollen and dirty and broken and his head was shaved. And then their worst mistake of all, they started to talk to him. And they unloaded the truck. They judged him. They shamed him. They blamed him. One cruel statement after another with graceless, blunt words. They humiliated him. And the book includes it all. I'm simple enough to think that Job probably kept a journal, or his wife did. Who could have remembered such philosophical meanderings as filled the poetical part of the book? And these men spoke to him in cycles, you remember? The first round of insults came from Eliphaz, and then Bildad, and then Zophar, strange names, real men. But all three of them spoke, and Job answered, and that finished that first cycle. That was done, and wouldn't you know it, a second cycle began. In the second cycle, which starts in chapter 15, Eliphaz takes off the gloves. It's time to really get down to business, Job. And there is not even a hint of grace. Not a hint. Now, I understand. You're all looking ahead to see how many more chapters of this are we going to be going through. When I walk down the aisles and greet people before a church service starts, I like to say hello and get to know folks. And normally they answer back that they're glad to be here and or they look forward to coming. Now I'm hearing more and more. Now, how long are we going to be in Job? My kids are now emailing me, "Get past Job, Dad." How graceless, huh? I understand. You think I wouldn't love? I'm taking it in chunks. I'm doing chapters, folks. Today, three chapters. We're not going to analyze this thing to the point of giving blood. However, you got to take enough time to appreciate the messages that they are teaching us. Eliphaz speaks the second time. Actually, he throws his fist. They're called words. In chapter 15, he delivers a series of rebukes. These are graceless words for a grieving man. In case you wonder what they sound like, they begin with pride. Verse 2, "Should a wise man answer with windy knowledge and fill himself with the east wind?" The word "himself" is really in the Hebrew "belly." Should he fill his belly with east wind? There's pride in verse 2, followed by insult. Should he argue with useless talk or with words which are not profitable? Indeed, you do away with reverence. You hinder meditation before God. Then there's guilt. For your guilt teaches your mouth. And you choose the language of the crafty, you deceiver, you. Your own mouth condemns you. So there's condemnation. Not I. I'm not the one condemning. Just listen to what you're saying, Job. Your own lips testify against you. And then in 7, 8, and 9, there is exaggeration and sarcasm where one humiliating question after another is later asked. Verse 7. "Were you the first man to be born?" In other words, you think you have a monopoly on truth and wisdom, Job? "Were you brought forth before the hills? Do you hear the secret counsel of God? Has he somehow brought you into a corner and whispered to you his insights? You think you've got a corner on inspired information, Job?" Can you imagine a man with the gall to stand before a man literally shrinking in pain and unloading such a verbal truck on him, one after another? You say, maybe, yeah, I can imagine it happened to me. It maybe did. Or, truth be told, in a vulnerable moment of admission, you may have done this with one of your own kids. Or with someone who you felt had it coming. They just had it coming. Well, Job didn't. Verse 9, "What do you know that we don't know? What do you understand that we don't?" Verse 11, "Are the consolations of God too small for you, even the words spoken gently with you?" He saw himself and his friends as speaking gently. Gently. Referring to God, "Behold, he puts no trust in his," quote, "holy ones. And the heavens are not pure in his sight. How much less one who is detestable and corrupt, man who drinks iniquity like water? Well, those are sharp teeth, aren't they? Having rebuked him, he follows it with reminders of the fate of the wicked, 17 to 35. Job, because you're wicked, you writhe in pain, verse 20. So there's pain all your days. You're getting what you deserve, Job. Numbered are the years stored up for the ruthless. Verse 21, after constant misery, there's terror. Sounds of terror are in his ears. While at peace, the destroyer comes upon him. He does not believe that he will return from darkness, and he is destined for the sword. So there's terror and loss and torment. And then there's fear, verse 23. He wanders about for food, saying, "Where is it?" He knows that a day of darkness is at hand. And finally, distress and anguish terrify him. There's this overpowering distress and anguish. Why? Eliphaz, just tell Job why. All right, verse 25. Because he, that's Job, you have stretched out your hand against God. You conduct yourself arrogantly against the Almighty. That's why. And Eliphaz backs away and stares at him with that glare. You are getting exactly what you deserve. You are getting exactly what you deserve. The style of communication is not that unusual to those who lack grace. May not be this brutal, may not be this sharp, but have you noticed when you deal with people who deal back with you lacking grace, when you're down, they kick you. When you're struggling, they add to your pain. When you're confused, they blame and shame. And when you're drowning, they hold you under. Other than that, they're pretty good friends. And you know what makes it just bitterly cruel? The man is in such grief. Cynthia's and my longtime friend, Dr. Lucy Mabry Foster, died last Monday. Lucy had already, and she and her family had been through an enormous amount. Lucy had earlier been married to Trevor, got his training at Mayo's, and became one of the fine ear, nose, and throat surgeons in the Dallas area. He was one of the four who had traveled to the Focus on the Family retreat in Montana and was flying back. The plane crashed, and four fine men of God died in that crash. The Mabry's son, the older son, Dan, had been on his honeymoon one day. So Dan returned home and was in some of those flights looking for the hope of his father's life, only to finally, ultimately face the fact his dad had perished. The city of Dallas mourned. It made the headlines, and some of you were at the funeral. As we who loved one or more of those men reeled in disbelief, Lucy determined that she would not give up. Her family surrounded her with love and affection. Three almost grown, some grown children put their arms around Lucy and she around them, and she, for 10 years, finished her education, earned her PhD, and became the first woman teacher at Dallas Seminary. Wonderful story of determination through her grief. Wonderfully, the Lord brought to her a man named C.L. Foster from South Texas. C.L. and Lucy fell in love, and 5 years ago, almost to the date of her death recently, 5 years ago, they married. And along with some of you, Cynthia and I were in the audience the day that they married. It was like charming. This is so great of God to do this. Monday morning, Lucy breathed her last in the arms of her beloved husband, C.L., in a vehicle racing to the hospital in hopes of saving her life. We buried her on a Thursday. It was my privilege to sit for more than 2 hours and to talk with the family who had already been through the shock of the losing of their dad, and now these three having to deal with the loss of their mother. And CL, who had lost his first wife in tragic circumstances in a car crash, sitting there. You could see the wheels turning and the tears running from his eyes. C.L. Foster and those children didn't need any condemnation. They didn't need any rebuke. They didn't need any insulting, humiliating questions. They needed grace. They needed grace. I couldn't help but think of that when I saw Job. As he sits here taking this, awash in his grief, trying his best to really believe that this man who was once a friend is saying such a thing. And I'm thinking, Lord, if you teach me and if you teach through me to others something through this, teach us the value of grace. Teach us about grace. Show me again that it is always appropriate, always needed. Not just by a student taking a final exam. You need it. I need it. The person sitting just next to you that you've never met, or behind you, that person needs it. You have no idea what that person is going through. If you did, chances are you'd be prompted even quicker to show grace. But there's everything inside us that turns. And we get wrong side out. Or I have a good friend who says we get sideways. We get sideways with people. And we just have to just gouge them. Stop. Stop the gouging. I tell you, I admire the 38 verses that follow Eliphaz's rebuke and unfair reminders. Job, in effect, says, you want to take the gloves off? I'll do it. My hands are covered with sores, but I'll take the gloves off. And I find four responses in Job that are admirable. And honestly, I do not find them shocking. Some of you may. First of all, he is disgusted with his friend. I mean, that is an appropriate response. Don't answer out loud. Ever been disgusted with a friend? Yeah. I'll answer for you. Yeah. How many times? Look at verse 2. Sorry comforters are you all. How's that for an opening line of disgust? Sorry comforters. That's an oxymoron. Maybe you're not familiar with the term. Some of you are, I realize. Webster defines an oxymoron, a combination of contradictory words, like governmental intelligence. That would be an oxymoron. Or teenage innocence. That's another one that comes to mind. Sorry comforters. You think this is comfort? What a sorry example of comfort you are. One man writes, Job complains that often he has heard many such things as these comforters speak, but in his present plight, such pious platitudes serve only to increase his sorrow. I thought I was hurting before you showed up, but now that you've talked, man, the pain is unbearable. He is disgusted with these people.
2: Have you ever needed comfort, real comfort, and instead received a lecture? Job's friends arrived with good intentions, but left a trail of wounds. Today on Insight for Living, Chuck Swindoll reminds us that grace isn't just a theological concept. It's the way we treat people when they're at their lowest. Most of us have been on both sides of that equation. 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Chuck's titled this message, Graceless Words for a Grieving Man. And if today's program has moved you to become a better friend to someone who needs your compassion, we invite you to connect with us today to learn more about the variety of resources to help you. 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
3: Are you going through the pain of injustice and unfairness? 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Hear his sweet voice saying, I was offered the biggest shortcut that's ever known, but I resisted and I took the power. I know how you feel, but I have given you my authority. 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
3: Our culture and our generation is so characterized by a drive for instant gratification. There are so many people in our society, in our culture, and in the West in general, who live just like that. They live for the moment. They grab for the gusto. They seek temporary mirage of power. They do not think of the consequences. They do not even plan for the long term. They never give any thought to their eternity and where they will spend their eternity. Someone said, power can intoxicate just like alcohol, but alcohol intoxication you can recover from, but power you cannot recover from. It intoxicates you for good. And you don't need me to tell you that we have many politicians today who are like this. They're intoxicated with power. In fact, Margaret Thatcher said about power, she said, being powerful is like being a lady. If you have to announce it, and if you have to tell people that you are, then you're not. We are in the third of three-part series on taking authority. Looking at the model of our Lord Jesus Christ when he was tempted by Satan in the wilderness. There's three temptations and how he took authority over Satan in the times of temptation in the wilderness. These three temptations took place right after a great victory. You remember when Jesus was baptized at the River Jordan, and there God the Father, in the voice of God the Holy Spirit, affirmed that God the Son, he said, this is my beloved Son. Hear the crowd standing on the edge of the river, watching Jesus being baptized. Hear that voice from heaven thundering, saying, this is my beloved Son in whom I am well pleased. He is saying, this is it. I have no other plan. He is my plan for salvation. He is the one. Without him, no salvation. Without him, there is no heaven. And after that great victory, Jesus goes into the wilderness, and there he fasts for 40 days and 40 nights, where he spends time communing with the Father, in intimacy with the Father. And at the very end of that glorious time with the Father, Satan comes in and tempts Jesus in three ways: pleasure, popularity, and power. We saw the first two, and today we look at the third and the last one. But before I get there, there is something of uttermost importance that you must understand about temptation. And when you understand this, you'll understand all the temptations that you and I face every single day. Remember this, there were no one in the wilderness other than Jesus and Satan. Matthew, Luke, John, Mark, they were not there to record this. How did they know about this? Jesus told them about it. It came out of his holy lips. He told them what happened. Why? Because he wants to make sure that every one of his followers do not live a defeated life, but like him, take authority over Satan and defeat him every time. In fact, the Bible said that he was tempted in every way, and yet without sin. And that is why I told you at the very beginning that every temptation that you and I face, they have to come under one of those three headings: pleasure, popularity, and power. And that means there is no temptation that you have ever faced in the past, or even you're facing now, or that you'll ever face in the future, that Jesus had not faced. None. In fact, the same text, Hebrews 2:18, tells us that because he himself suffered when he was tempted. You see, there is suffering in temptation. There's a great deal of suffering. But oh, how sweet the victory when you have the victory over Satan's temptation. He said, because he himself suffered when he was tempted, he is

being demon-possessed? Are you experiencing temptation to try books and take the easy way out? Hear his sweet voice saying, I was offered the biggest shortcut that's ever known, but I resisted and I took the power. I've experienced temptations to do my thing, to presume on the Father for instant gratification. I've been there. I know how you feel, but I have given you my authority. I have given you authority to defeat Satan. Beloved, the reason many Christians are living defeated lives is because they have never comprehended that incredible authority that Jesus has and he has passed on to every one of us. Some time ago, somebody asked me a question about this three temptations of Jesus in the wilderness, and the question is really a legitimate one. They said, why did Jesus talk to Satan? Why did he even bother spending time talking to him? Why did he lead him on and let him go on and tempt him like this? Why didn't he just say to him, buzz off, Satan, I don't want to talk to you? And the answer is very simple, and I already gave you a partial answer. Because he wanted to show us how to take authority and defeat him in every area of life, every time. Amen. Now I get to my text. I always get to my text. Turn with me, please, to Matthew 4, beginning at verse 8. Again, the devil took him to a very high mountain and showed him all of the kingdoms of the world and their splendor. All this I give you, he said, if you will bow down and worship me. Jesus said, away from me, Satan, for it is written, worship the Lord your God and serve him only. Then the devil left him and angels came to attend to him. The very first temptation, Satan tried to get Jesus to use his divine power to serve himself. When that did not work, so he came to the second temptation and he tried to tempt him to force the Father's hand, to presume on the Father's grace and use his power for the Son. And so after he failed miserably twice, finally Satan tips his hand. Let me tell you something. Resist him long enough, he will tip his hand. He finally reveals exactly what he's after. The very purpose of his existence. And that is, he's trying to induce Jesus to worship him. You see, that's Satan's ultimate goal. In every temptation of every kind, he has one ultimate goal. He will go nibbles around the edges. He will try all the other things. He knows your Achilles heels and he come in and start harassing you in whatever area you're struggling with. But the ultimate purpose is that he want to be worshipped. Remember, that was the very thing that threw him out of the heavens. Don't forget that he was the angel of light, Lucifer, who was serving in the throne room of God. But he was so jealous of God, envious of God, and he wanted to take God's place. And he and the third of the angelic being were thrown out of heaven. Amen. He wanted to unseat God so he could be worshipped. So that's the ultimate goal. That's exactly what he wants. Everything else leads there. And that is the one thing he craves the most. How did this third temptation happen? Well, when the Bible talks about high mountain, the idea is that supernaturally, they were in a place where they could see all of planet Earth. They could see Egypt with all of its treasures. They could see Rome with all of its might. They could see Athens with all of its monuments. They could see Corinth with its magnificence. They could see the royal city of David with all of its glory. And hear what Satan said to him. He said, Jesus, I can give you all of that now. See, now is the operative word. Let me tell you a secret about Satan. Now is his word. I'll give it to you now. Now. He knew that it is a plan of God before the foundation of the earth for Jesus to be the King of Kings, but not before Calvary. Satan knew that Jesus is crowned to be the Lord of all lords, but not before Gethsemane. See, he knew that. And that is why he says now, instant power, instant gratification, now, Jesus. Wouldn't you want to take it now? Why wait for what is rightfully yours? You and I know it's yours. Take

0: it now. Why follow the Father's plan when you can circumvent the process? Jesus, you deserve to have it now. Jesus, you've already done enough. You already have done too much. You have already left the glories of heaven and came in the form of a man. Jesus, you don't have to submit to the Father as a servant when you can be king right now. Beloved, don't miss this. Don't miss this. Because it happens in your life and in mine every time. What the Father promised the Son to get for his righteous obedience, Satan is now offering it. Now, he can't give it. He's offering it to him through unrighteous disobedience. Have you ever been there? Have you ever heard his miserable voice offering you what is yours for obedience to the Word of God and try to get you to grab for it through disobedience? Why you wait till marriage? You get it now. Why wait to be blessed through faithful stewardship? Do some creative financing. Why do you wait for God's timing to take place? Take matters into your own hand. Do it now. Grab it now. Experience it now. This is where he really blindsides those of us who know and love the Lord Jesus. This is how he blindsides us. There is nothing that Satan can offer us, nothing that can even come close to what is yours in Jesus Christ. Amen. Nothing. He offers you wealth through crooked means. The billions of the universe, all are yours in Jesus. He offers you some temporary power. We're going to be sitting on thrones and judge the universe. Is he offering you some momentary pleasure? We're going to experience unimaginable, pure, holy pleasures in heaven. What Satan offers you in order to get you to compromise your faith is not really much of an offer. It really isn't. And you've got to start seeing through that. If Jesus is the Savior of your soul and the Lord of your life, then you have untold riches, unspeakable joy, power and splendor all yours. But not now. Not now. Our best life is yet to come. It's yet to come. That's the whole gospel. That is the core of the gospel. That's why Jesus came from heaven. That's why he died on a cross. That's why he rose again. That's why he sent the Holy Spirit to dwell in us. And if you read the scripture carefully, you're going to find that every time, it never misses, every time, somebody jumped the gun, did not wait for God's timing. Every time someone moved in disobedience, every time somebody was tempted by the shiny, glamorous, glittery one, not only caused heartache to themselves, but to everybody around them. To everybody around them. Read it in the scripture. God promised Abraham and Sarah a son from their bodies. So they waited, and they waited, and they waited some more. Nothing happening. I'm convinced Satan probably came to Abraham and they said, Abraham, it's getting too late, old buddy. It's getting too late. You're getting old. No doubt he went to Sarah and he said to her, he said, now, look, girl. You're drying up like a prune here. What are you waiting for? It is perfectly acceptable in your culture of the day. Everybody does it. Give him a concubine. Let him produce an heir so he can keep his name. God is not going to keep his promise. The Bible said that Sarah sold it to Abraham and Abraham did not resist. Had Sarah and Abraham said, Satan, get out of here. God promised us a son from our bodies and he will keep his word. Satan, we are going to wait for God's timing. Satan, we're going to hold on to God's promises. But Abraham did not. And here we are in the 21st century. We're paying for that sin of not waiting. I thought of how the sons of Aaron, the high priest, when God sends the fire every time to take the sacrifice, and one day he delayed, and they would not wait for God's fire to come down and lick the sacrifice. They lit their own fire and ended up in a disaster. Every time. Now is Satan's operative word. Listen, whatever Satan offers you, he can't give you anything, but whatever he offers you is always a counterfeit. Always a counterfeit. It's an imitation of what God really has in store for you. And Satan's price looks cheap in the beginning, but the back pay is hefty. Someone here may be asking the question, well, how can Satan offers the whole earth to Jesus? How could he own the earth to be able to even offer it to Jesus? Well, it's a good question. It really is a great question. When God established the earth, he gave the property deeds of the earth to Adam. He said, now you are the CEO. You're in charge. You're it. It's mine and I'm giving it to you. Here are the deeds. He handed him the deeds of the earth. When Adam fell for Satan's temptation and would not take authority and resist, he forfeited that dominion over the earth. He surrendered not only his birthright, he surrendered the property deed of planet Earth to Satan. Satan knew that the earth is Jesus, but after the cross, not before. Jesus, the second Adam, the last Adam, was going to arrest that property deed from Satan's hand, but only after Gethsemane. And that is why he was doing everything possible to stop Jesus from going to the cross. You see, the power is in the cross of Jesus. For Satan knew that after the cross, he is toast. Satan knew that the cross will expose him as the usurper who he is. The cross will defeat him and depose him. The cross will spell an end to his reign. The cross will give Jesus' followers the authority to defeat him every time and everywhere. And that is why the third temptation, what Satan was trying to do, he was doing his darndest in order to save his hide. He knew it's over. Once Jesus gone to the cross. That is why Jesus finally said, away, Satan. The commandment said, you shall worship the Lord your God and him alone. You see, Satan knows that every human being has ever lived and will ever live will have to worship someone or something. Everybody does. You have to worship something or someone. And that is why he got millions of people worshiping him. Now, they may not call it that, they may not know that, but they are worshiping him. Everyone's got to have a God, whether it's a thing or a person. Philippians 3:19, Paul said that there are some whose God is their appetite. In Matthew 6:24, Jesus said there are some whose God is mammon. That's their God. We know there are some people who worship themselves. They are their own gods. And they are abundant in our culture. You see it in the commercial. Oh, it may be expensive, but you're worth it. They're forever worshiping themselves, their ideas, their thoughts, their philosophies, their way of life. But listen, here's how you can take the test. Whoever occupies the majority of your time, your talent, and your treasure is your God. Whomever you love and obey with all of your heart, that's your God. But for those who love the Lord Jesus, those who worship Jesus alone, Satan is forever holding the shiny one, the glittery one, the glamour one, and says, come and get it. Come and get it. Don't be surprised. Just take authority in Jesus' name, in the power of the blood that's shed on that cross.
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